0: We're pretty chill in our neighborhood. The only time where I was out for war was when there was a drone flying over in my backyard. And, you know, this is when Tatum, well, still to this day, she likes to just do everything without any clothes on.
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1: 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Huh. 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

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Here's what I've learned in midlife. Joy isn't the reward you earn after all the work is done. Joy is the work. That's what this new series on For the Love is all about. The sacred, yes. It's choosing delight

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Here's what I've learned in midlife. Joy isn't the reward you earn after all the work is done. Joy is the work. That's what this new series on For the Love is all about. The sacred, yes. It's choosing delight, rest, and pleasure on purpose. Because saying yes to yourself, that's the thing that finally lets you fill your table with everybody else. Come find your sacred yes with me. 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
0: Coeur d'Alene, but Coeur d'Alene sounds good, too.
1: Coeur d'Alene.
0: I mean, we're going to Coeur d'Alene for one reason and one reason only.
1: Roller coasters?
0: You know it.
1: Yeah.
0: The water park, the roller coasters, we're going to Silverwood.
1: It is awesome. You've never been?
0: No.
1: I haven't been in years, but it is so much fun. The water park is fantastic. They have a swim-up bar.
0: Okay, well, I'm going with my kid, but...
1: They have a swim-up bar.
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1: Ladies and gentlemen, please welcome Outshine.

Yeah. Well done, boys. Welcome to Loud and Local, everybody. I am your host, Wyatt Olney, holding it down for the legendary Kevin Deers. And you know what we do here on Loud and Local. I bring you the best of the 206 to the 253, the 360 to the 425, and even a little bit of the 509, unless the beautiful men in Outshined beat my ass in the parking lot. This is a very special episode tonight because we are paying tribute to the absolutely legendary Chris Cornell. We are quickly approaching Chris's birthday, and this next Saturday at Hidden Hall, there is a fantastic tribute show to Chris and Chris's music and his life put on by the one and only Outshined, who is joining us in studio and also giving us the very first live on-air performance during my time here as a host on Loud and Local. I'm very excited to take that first step with Kevin and Kyle, who are two of my favorite human beings ever. We're gonna pay tribute to Chris all night. We're gonna spin some dope songs. Outshined is gonna keep playing. And we hope to see you this next Saturday at Hidden Hall. I'm even gonna be singing a few songs. I might sing a song tonight. We'll see what happens. Here's more Chris on Loud and Local.

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1: We are back on the Loud and Local Party, and I am here with two of my favorite human beings on planet Earth. We have Mr. Kyle Court and Mr. Kevin James Hoffman from Outshined.
2: What up, dude?
1: Yeah. How are you, bro?
2: I'm good. Kevin, how are you doing?
3: I'm good, except for I didn't put my headphones on.
1: You know what? That's okay.
3: Flying blind. There we go.
1: There we go. You sound so beautiful.
3: Sexy.
1: I'm stoked because not only are we talking about the July 11th Chris Cornell tribute show, but also tonight is going to be the first night during my tenure at Loud and Local of doing a live in-studio performance. So thank you guys for helping bust my cherry.
3: Absolutely.
1: I really appreciate it, man.
2: I'm having technical difficulties. Can you hear me?
1: Yeah.
2: I can't hear anything.
1: Oh, yeah?
3: I can hear you just fine.
2: What did I do? What did I press? Help!
1: The button did the button thing. If you want, you can wear mine, Kyle Court. Do you want to wear my headphones?
2: I just hit the red button and I wasn't supposed to hit the red button.
1: Oh. Kyle, you want to just wear mine? I don't care. I don't need to hear. We're back on the Loud and Local Party, and I am here with two of my favorite human beings in the entire world, Mr. Kyle Court and Mr. Kevin James Hoffman from the mighty Outshined.
2: What up, dude?
1: Yeah. How are you, bro?
2: Good, Wyatt Only. How are you, buddy?
3: Great.
1: I'm good. I have known you both for a decade now.
3: Okay.
1: So this feels good to have a little family reunion.
2: It really is nice. It really is nice. I'm so happy to be here.
1: Yeah, absolutely.
2: With both of you guys.
1: Yeah, totally, man. And tonight is special because for the first time in my tenure at Loud and Local, we're going to do an in-studio performance, which I've been a little nervous to do, but I think we've got this dialed in. So I'm stoked for you guys to serenade the world beautifully.
2: I believe in you.
1: I'll do my best to not throw this off. So the reason we're up here is that July 11th at Hidden Hall is the Chris Cornell tribute show. It's going to be Outshined, Rain Light Fade, and Outshined has a ton of guest singers on there. I happen to be, actually all three of us happen to be singing in that. You've also got Aisha and Steve McKeever, as well as Sammy Shafi and Dane Creek. This is going to be awesome.
2: Dude, what a lineup.
1: Yeah, like, I'm just sitting here looking at this lineup of names, and, and that also means I have to sing on the same stage as Kevin on the same night, which is terrifying.
3: You know what's really cool that happened at this particular show, and it actually came from talking to you and inviting you to sing with us. We started talking about the possibility of doing a song together,
1: yeah.
3: And then, you know, as other people were added to the bill, like that option kind of came up with several people, and so I'm doing a few different duets with a few different cool singers that are also my friends, and some really cool stuff got worked out.
1: Nice.
3: Sammy Shafi and I are doing something really, really cool that I'm pretty excited about.
1: I'm stoked. And you guys' voices, especially if you guys kind of harmonize,
3: oh, yeah.
1: Oh my God.
3: Harmonies start to finish, man. It's gonna be great. But yeah, so there's some really cool stuff that we are kind of leaning into a little bit more this year in terms of, you know, the guest featured performers. You know, another thing that I'm kind of excited about is everybody's, you know, featured. It's not like, well, this guy's opening and then we're gonna send him move on with the night without, like, everybody's featured kind of throughout the show all night. There is no opener. There is no, you know, that guy had his 10 minutes, now get rid of him. And like, we're all there. It's not about any of us. It's about Chris, all celebrating Chris. And so everybody is involved all night long.
1: I love that approach.
3: I really wanted that to be a big part of this, that everybody is a part of this audience. You know, the featured performers, everybody's part of this thing all night long. It's not, you know, I just want my 5 minutes or 10 minutes on stage and then I'm going to split and go hang out with my friends or whatever. Like, we're all there for Chris.
2: Yeah, and that's a really cool thing that I love too is, you know, having people there the whole night, but not just that, celebrating Chris. You know, I say this all the time to my friends that I haven't seen in a while. It's like, yeah, I haven't been to your gig because I have gigs too, right? Yeah. So are all on the same gig and want to be there the whole time. That's going to be pretty special. And we get to play Chris Cornell music the whole night.
3: Yeah, man. I don't get to see these people very often, you know, so I get to share the stage with some of my favorite artists and performers.
1: Oh, yeah.
3: You know,
1: the times that we get to do this is great, whether it's on the radio or whether it's on stage at this show. And I'm just stoked. So the show benefits NAMI, right?
2: Correct. Yeah, that's the National Alliance on Mental Illness. And I mean, what better way to benefit your mental health than to be around so many of your friends in one night? That is awesome in and of itself. You know, Kevin and I are affiliated with the Lane Staley tribute as well. And we're so lucky to be able to raise this money and raise this awareness and do something good for the community for so many years with Lane, and being able to, you know, crisscross over to Chris Cornell and do something that, you know, relates to his legacy. And that just feels so good to be able to do that and involve so many of our friends and so many talented people. Gosh.
1: Yeah. That's why I was so honored to be asked. It was just like, oh, I get to pay honor to my friend Chris. I like this.
3: But to also pay it forward, not to we're gonna play some songs for a night and put some dollars in our pockets. Like, we're actually, you know, doing something about it. You know,
1: that will go beyond that night. Yeah.
3: And what comes and celebrates with us is doing a good thing for a good cause. We're not just having a party, you know, we're doing a good thing. And I like that part.
1: And how cool NAMI can be that we're going to party and have fun and do all of this, and then it actively benefits somebody.
3: Absolutely,
1: in the end.
3: Yeah.
1: I love that. Well, with that said, I think we should play some songs.
2: Can we play some music, please?
1: Yeah. I don't know what to do with my hands. Let's go ahead and, for the first time ever in my tenure on Loud and Local, let's get some live jams.
2: Shake and bake, Wyatt.
1: From the mighty Outshined.

0: Dude, that was awesome.
1: And then just wrote that.

are partying up here on Loud and Local still. Now, this would not be a proper tribute to Chris Cornell if we didn't have some local homies covering local homies. And this cover has such a special place in my heart. Kevin Deers and I used to bond over it a whole lot. And it is just, like, you want to talk about taking what I would consider a borderline uncoverable song and making it absolutely your own, then look no further than this next song. This is the mighty Witch Ripper covering Rusty Cage. Turn it up real, real loud.

0: That was the mighty Witch Ripper covering Rusty Cage. Now, don't you go nowhere. We have more jams from Outshined coming up, and they've asked me to sing a song, so we'll see how that goes. We'll be right back.
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1: We are back on the Loud and Local Party, and I'm sitting here with Kyle Court and Mr. Kevin James Hoffman from Outshined. And I have to say, being in a radio studio next to the air raid siren coming out of Kevin's face is spectacular and a little terrifying.
2: A lot of folks are probably very familiar with Dead Rebel Saints.
3: Oh, yeah.
2: You've always done, and that's always blown me away. Kyle Court, everybody clearly knows from Superfecta, the greatest pop punk band from Washington State. and so you guys kind of joining forces, I guess. I don't really know the story of...
4: I think it can all go back to Lane, really. You know, I'll be honest. I was one of the people who would stand next to the front of house mixing guy and watch a tribute band and go, gosh, this is dumb. Like, I would never do that. And I was all about original music, which is, you know, still should be a focus, right? But I was asked to come play a couple of songs at one of these, gosh, almost 10, it was 10 years ago. Mm-hmm. And I fought myself over that couple of nights and, you know, didn't call back. And I woke up one day thinking, you know, with the history that my brother has and his recovery, and directly, you know, related to Lane's mom. I've told that story 100 times, you know, you can look that up on YouTube if you're not familiar, but my brother is 16 years clean from heroin and opiates. And I thought, you know, if I don't go give this a shot and pay back to the safety net and the community, the music community that saved my brother, then what's the point? You know, like I owe it to myself and I owe it to my brother and I owe it to Lane and Mike Starr and all these guys that are gone now and Chris, right? So I fought that, but it really comes down to, for me personally, and I think a lot of the guys can agree or at least relate and have it resonate with them. We get to raise a ton of money for these charities, Therapeutic Health Services for the Lane Tribute, NAMI, Mental Health. You know, I struggle with my mental health every single day. And I think, you know, my lucky stars that I have friends like you guys and friends that are in these bands. So to answer your question, Wyatt, it really comes down to I have an opportunity to play this music and get people gathered in one building and remember these guys' music and their legacy and their lives and how special it was. So it's not really just about I like this band.
1: Yeah.
4: I want to go play X venue and make a paycheck. It really just comes out in the wash, you know, with the practice involved and the rehearsing and the driving and the, you know, being your own promoter, right? It all just really comes out in the wash and those guys that aren't with us any longer. So, Kev, I don't know if you have anything to add to that, but me personally, man, it's all about if I can help one person, shoot, I'm there.
3: When I to add a couple of things to that. When we started Outshined, I was 18 years ago. And it really, I mean, for me, I, you know, grew up loving Chris, you know, loving Soundgarden, loving Temple of the Dog, loving him as a songwriter, and obviously, you know, one of the greatest voices ever. And so for me, it was getting to do this thing that shaped me as an artist, that shaped me as a singer and as a songwriter and all of those things, getting to just play that music for fun, pay homage to it for fun, try to do it justice, because that was 18 years ago, you know, that he was still going strong.
1: Yeah.
3: And it was just, for me, it was just the joy of doing joy to other people, doing something, paying homage to something that shaped me so much.
1: Absolutely.
3: As the artist that I am. And then, you know, he passed and it became a whole different thing. You know, we started just for the joy of it, just to bring joy, just to, you know, for me, certainly. And then, you know, after he passed, I remember talking to somebody who had asked me a similar question. Oh, you know, you do this to honor Chris and stuff. And I was like, you know, a funny thing happened the other day that I sang all of these songs for joy. You know, since I was a kid to now, live in my shower, in my car, I sing these songs all the time for the joy that it brings me. It will never, ever feel the same now. It will never not be, you know, with the sting of the loss of Chris. He's gone now, you know.
2: Exactly. And I have similar things every time my band covers Linkin Park. And there's a few of those things that really stick with us. But what I love about the way the event on the 11th is happening is that it feels so much more like a celebration of life than a mourning, which is such a cool direction that you guys took that on. Can we play more songs?
4: Yes, please.

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0: We're back up here on the Loud and Local Party. I'm here with Outshined. Outshined is making beautiful music up here, which I'm stoked that we were able to do like live on air for the first time.
1: On
0: here. And it doesn't sound terrible.
1: No, and it was really fun, and I'm glad that we had this, Wyatt.
0: No, absolutely, and I'm glad that we got the chance to be up here and be friends. But I wanted us, with talking about some heavy stuff, I would like some light, fun times with my Outshined brothers.
1: Yeah,
0: here.
1: We just spent the entire last commercial break talking about our deepest and darkest secrets. People.
0: Ultimate post-show meal.
1: Ooh. Burger King Impossible Burger with French fries and sweet and sour sauce.
2: Yeah, a while back,
1: Diet Dr. Pepper.
2: Jack in the Box had this crazy midnight munchie box or something, and it had some kind of burger with like nacho cheese and jalapenos and all this stuff on it. And I went home from the gig, and then like I'd finally get out my car, unloaded my gear, and I get in the house and I realize I'm covered in nacho cheese from eating in my car on the way home.
0: I love this. Okay, so Dick's or In-N-Out?
2: Dick's.
0: Oh, my boys. Always true to the local. Always true to the local. Favorite city you've ever played?
1: That's hard. If I don't say Seattle, I might get punched.
0: That's true. You are on Loud and Local. It's okay. People in Portland listen to this.
1: That's a great question, actually. I'm racking my brain.
2: I think I'm going to have to go to Seattle. I didn't want that to be the fire-off cliche answer, but honestly, like after cycling through all this, I think it legitimately is.
0: My favorite moments on stage have been in this. Yeah, absolutely. Okay, festival or club show?
1: Is this winter or summer?
0: Summer.
1: Then get me inside a stuffy, smelly club.
0: I love it. What three items do you need on a show day? Non-negotiable.
2: I would have to go with my my little sippy cup here. I've got a little thermos cup with ice and water. I gotta have that. I gotta have my singer spray. I get that at the PCC or whatever they sell.
0: There you go.
2: I need at least those two things, and a Mountain Dew. I need a Mountain. Mountain Dew, my singer spray, and my little sippy cup.
0: Hot take: I think Mountain Dew Live Wire is the greatest soda ever created. Kyle Court, what you got, baby?
1: I mean, I'm there with you on the singer spray. That stuff is magic. Mm-hmm. I would have to say electrolytes is a huge thing, and
0: it is what plants crave.
1: I'm gonna say sleep too.
2: I've been in lots of different bands, singing lots of different ways, and I got this voice that does all this crazy stuff. And I used to, for a while, I used to need on stage with me, like between every verse, everything, I would take a sip of water, chocolate milk, Jack Daniels, Mountain Dew, and orange juice.
0: In that order.
2: I'd be playing Mad Scientist, take a little, and the singer, a little bit of singer spray. Oh, no, I need to cut that with a little bit of whiskey. Oh, need some chocolate milk to lube it back up.
0: Oh, yeah.
2: Talk about gross.
0: Oh,
2: gut
0: dude.
2: Bomb. By the end of the night.
1: I don't know, man. I don't know. Chocolate milk and whiskey, I can do that. But in my drinking days, I would do some chocolate milk and whiskey.
2: And orange juice. And Mountain Dew.
0: I could vibe with all of it. Glenn Cannon, before he knew me as Wyatt, he just referred to me as Milkshake Guy. Because he had seen my band play like two or three times around town. And he always noticed that behind my amp, I always had two milkshakes sitting there, and he was like, "So what are the milkshakes for?" I was like, "Oh, over the course of the set, I'll drink both of them."
1: Okay, Wyatt, I'm turning this around on you. Best milkshake in town.
0: Oh, that is unfair.
2: I'm on milkshake guy.
0: How about this? Because usually it's just whatever I can get, like a strawberry one from Dick's is probably the easy go-to. There is not a single place in Washington I've found banana milkshake.
1: Ooh.
0: And that's my go-to. Like, the little known fact about me, that like really banana-y flavor, that's my jam.
1: I'm vanilla, and it was always Burger King, but honestly, I had a strawberry milkshake Jack in the Box this past weekend, and I might be converted.
0: It changed your life.
1: And it doesn't even taste like ice cream. It's probably one of those, like, oh, man.
0: There's some kind of weird puree.
1: It was really, really tasty.
0: I love this. Okay. One Seattle album, or, you know, you can have honorable mentions, but the Seattle...
2: Temple of the Dog.
0: As a
2: Temple
0: human.
2: Temple of the Dog.
0: Okay. Temple of the Dog, Temple of the Dog, Temple of the... That's fair.
2: I will accept no other answers.
0: I would also love to know why.
2: Oh, man.
0: Like, I mean, as far as, like, this changed me.
2: Yeah, I mean, yeah, it was just... It wasn't... I don't know. It was more accessible than, when that came out, it was, you know, Louder Than Love and Bad Motor Finger as far as Chris was going.
0: Uh-huh.
2: You know, those were climbing. That's when I kind of became aware. And, you know, Soundgarden was still, you know, they were still raucous and kind of punk rock and all those things. And then, you know, that voice and that songwriting on that record with the guys from Pearl Jam as the backup band, and that whole thing comes together. And I mean, the songwriting, it was so much more accessible, and it was not screaming, raucous. It just nothing sounds like that record. None of the songwriting. I mean, you can't come to anything else, especially at that time, with that level of songwriting or that kind of songwriting and that, like, just the whole thing. And then the voice.
0: Yeah.
2: I mean, just pick any song on that record, the vocals are just mind-blowing.
0: Absolutely.
2: You know, that's when I talk about being shaped by the voice of Chris Cornell. That record, more than anything, the vocals on that record, you know, let alone the lyrics. There's just no, in my book, there's no better record at that time than that record.
0: Okay, give us. I know that you will accept no other answer, but Kyle, give us a shot.
1: I'm gonna go with a tie between Nirvana's Nevermind and Alice in Chains' Dirt because.
0: Perfect albums.
2: Okay,
0: cover to cover.
2: There are no wrong answers.
1: I learned how to play drums to Nevermind. I learned how to play guitar and write songs. That album taught me music, right?
0: Yeah.
1: And I don't go back and listen to it a ton. It's on the radio enough for me to, you know, get my fix. But Alice in Chains' Dirt was
2: masterpiece, start to finish. It
1: converted me to that genre and that movement and that style of, you know, guitar playing that Jerry had. And that's when I really fell in love with rock music. You know, I grew up listening to Phil Collins and pop music, right? But that record, Dirt, it hooked me, right?
0: Yeah.
1: But if I'm going to have to choose one, I'm going to say that one of the most beautifully written albums of all time is Euphoria Morning by Chris Cornell. And we'll get back to why we're here and Chris Cornell this Saturday. We are going to play songs from Euphoria Morning, songs from Loud Love, and Audio Slave songs, and Temple of the Dog songs.
0: I'm so excited that I get to represent Audio Slave.
1: And we're going to sing and pay our homage to Chris, and there's going to be some other beautiful people and talented people that are there. Please come out and support. We're going to give the money to charity, and it's going to be a really fun time. Thanks for having us, Wyatt. This was a lot of fun, dude.
0: Dude, absolutely. I love you guys dearly. And please, if you are on the fence, we'd love to see you on Saturday night. Proceeds go to NAMI. It's going to help people. So you get to be surrounded by people who feel what you're feeling and understand you, while also supporting a good cause. And to me, that is a win-win-win-win-win. And we can all look at Kyle Cort's beautiful face.
1: Come say hi to Wyatt. He'll buy you a drink. First drinks on Wyatt.
0: With that radio money.

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Gang, tonight has been a blast paying tribute to an absolute legend. Thank you again to Kyle and Kevin from Outshined for being up here, for performing, for lending their talent to that. Make sure you make it out to the show this next Saturday at Hidden Hall, the Chris Cornell tribute. It's Outshined, Rain Light Fade, a slew of singers. I'm gonna be there. I would love to give you hugs. The entire event benefits NAMI, which does great things for people and musicians like us who sometimes struggle a bit. And this is close to my heart for many reasons. If you're listening to this program, you get it. So I would love to see everybody out there. I would love to get big hugs. And with that, I feel like we just have to go balls to the walls to end this thing tonight. This is Jesus Christ Pose on Loud and Local. Have a great night, everybody. I'll see you on Saturday night.

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4: Chocolate chip cookie dough or chocolate chip ice cream?
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2: Because four states love cookie dough ice cream. 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
5: Cookie dough ice cream is pretty hard to beat.
3: Yes.
2: Alabama, Delaware, D.C., Iowa, Louisiana, and North Carolina all like this very special and happy flavor. Birthday cake.
4: Okay.
2: Yeah. A little goes a long way with birthday cake.
3: The older you get, the more it tastes like cake.
2: It's got a little cake dough in it. It's got a very frosting flavor to it.
5: All right. Sometimes it's almost like yellow cake with like the sprinkles in there. I like plain-ass birthday cakes. I think that's awesome.
2: Hell yeah. And then the number one ice cream that is beloved in Arkansas, California, Connecticut, Kentucky, Maryland, Michigan, Minnesota, Mississippi, Nebraska, Nevada, Ohio, Rhode Island, Tennessee, Texas, and Virginia. Suck it, Miles. Strawberry ice cream.
4: That is number one in 15 states.
2: You
4: can have it.
2: Love strawberry ice cream.
4: Take it. Take all you want.
6: These are the 10 best rock songs about summer.
0: Number nine.
4: Summer of 69.
3: Yeah.
4: Nice. The best one of all. It was the best day of his life. I know it was.
3: I mean, he even said, because you weren't born in 69, or you'd have been like three. He's like, I'm not talking about the years.
4: Yeah.
3: Which is funny.
7: It's deeper than that.
4: It is.
3: So to speak.
4: This meant so much to him. He wrote a song about it. You know what I'm saying? Like, it was so cool. He's like, I got to write about this.
8: I'll be honest. Yeah. It wasn't until right now that I realized that that's the song.
4: Yeah.
8: I thought it was about 1969.
3: No. So he was asked about this when it came out. We all did. Right? Everyone assumed, and he was like, because someone was like, dude, you'd have been like 2 years old. He's like, I'm not talking about the year. Oh.
2: Oh, my goodness.
3: Yeah.
4: He had a girlfriend over the summer, and they enjoyed things.
3: Yes.
4: And he wrote, took a pen, and decided,
3: I'm writing about this.
7: This is so amazing.
4: This is so amazing.
5: I mean, I'm going to say this eight more times. This song makes me want to have a daytime beer.
8: It's a great song.
5: It's a July 4th.
4: Daytime beer.
3: Look, here's what I learned about the wife murdering the husband shows. There's two ways these things go down domestically. If the husband's mad, he comes home and shoots his wife dead, and it's done. And he can come up with his lies and all this kind of stuff, but like, they open the door to the shot of life. It's beginning and end. When the wife kills the husband, like, this takes place over a period of months.
4: Because
3: they've been
4: in the coffee.
3: slowly poisoning you. Yeah. So the thing is, like, look, at any given moment, your wife might be trying to kill you. You just don't know. And I say that all the time. I'm like, oh, you guys have been married a long time. I'm like, bro, I could be dead tomorrow. If she's poisoning my food, this has been going on for months. I don't know. If I'm going to kill her, this is going to happen.
4: Vacation would have been great until blank happened. 206-803-ROCK.
2: How many times did they start it and just back away from it?
3: Well, that's what I find terrifying, is because that means they are enjoying the process.
2: Right.
3: Knowing that they're killing you over a period of 6 months.
2: I just think it's going to be over a period of 6 months. Well, after three, it's like, nah, he's not that bad. Let me just stop.
3: Yeah,
2: and then 2 months later, and then all of a sudden we get back into it.
3: That's what I mean.
4: Yeah.
3: Like, they start the process. Maybe it's so that they can say, maybe I'll change my mind. But the point is, like, if your wife's trying to kill you, it's already started. Just know that. If they made you your favorite meal and it's not your birthday or anniversary, don't eat it. If I went up and my wife said, man, I made you lasagna just because I love it, I'd be like, you eat it first. I'm not doing this, man.
5: It's like steak and lobster if you're overseas in the military.
3: What does that mean?
5: Well, it's not good. If they're feeding you steak and lobster, you're probably going into battle.
3: Yeah, that's a good point.
5: Something you don't know.
3: Not an MRE here, steak and lobster.
5: Right, not General Chow line. Like, boys, we got steak and lobster. I'm pretty sure that's a... You don't, like, you're happy, but you don't want to eat that.
3: Right, that's a tell.
5: Right, the next day, it's like, yeah, we're back in the Persian Gulf or something.
3: Yeah, that makes sense. But I remember we had to talk to the manager. The manager was real nice, and it's like, hey, man, I was outside. I don't know what chicken was, but the guys were very upset. because they got sprayed with breast milk. She's like, oh, I saw that. I thought they were fine. I'm like, they're not. They are.
5: I'd be kind of pissed.
3: They are pissed, man. I don't know if it bugged me. At a strip club,
2: right.
3: I don't think it bugged me as much.
5: Because
3: it's, you know, I'm not saying I want that to happen, but I'm just saying, if I'm at the bar and some woman gets mad at me and sprays me with breast milk, like, okay, that's a step too far.
5: The
3: strip club, like, maybe give a heads up, because I guarantee you there's guys that would love that.
5: Right. I am just like, I just don't want liquids from your body on me.
3: That's fair. That's fair. When you put it like that.
4: Okay.
5: Yeah.
3: Oh, yeah. They were mad.
4: Vacation would have been great, then blank happened. 206-803
5: Right? I mean, God.
3: Dude, I'm like, what is everyone so mad about? I'm like, oh. And then you can't laugh at them because they're like living mad. I'm like, I'm sorry. You said she squirted her breast milk on. And then more guys are coming out. Like, do you hear what happened? I'm like, you got to do something. Like, okay.
5: There's just nothing to me sexy about it. You're right.
3: There's nothing sexy.
5: There's a market for it.
3: Sure.
5: But I'm just like, ugh.
3: Just give them a heads up. I think that's all, man.
5: Yeah. Or say, does anybody want to squirt?
3: Right.
4: No.
3: Because it's coming.
2: Who wants a milkshake?
5: Yeah. That's, I mean, that one guy could be like, or two guys be like, we do.
3: Yeah. Mm-hmm. And everyone be cool with that.
5: Pervert.
3: Yeah.
4: Yeah. Okay.
3: Good time.
4: These are the 10 best rock songs about summer.
0: Number four.
3: All right.
5: Okay.
3: I only disagree with this because I want to take a vacation in the winter.
7: Yeah.
3: Like, to me, summer, dude. Wherever I'm at, perfect. Seattle summer, can't beat them. I don't need a vacation.
7: No.
3: Wintertime, like, get my ass out of here.
5: Yep.
8: We just planned our vacation to Coeur d'Alene, Idaho, guys.
4: Did you really?
8: Yes.
3: How was that a vacation?
8: I don't even know how to spell Coeur d'Alene.
4: Have you been there before?
8: No.
4: Lake is beautiful.
8: We're going in a couple of weeks, and we're going to Silverwood, the amusement park.
4: Right. Oh, man, yes. You guys are going to have a great time.
8: I'm kind of fired up. Also, I'm fired up because I have to spend all that money to go to Disneyland.
3: Yeah. Yes.
4: When you hit the border, drive the speed limit, because any plate that is not Idaho, they will just pull you over to...
8: For real.
4: Check you out, say hi, the whole deal.
5: Yeah, just, I don't know, I can almost guarantee you, though, there's going to be construction on 90 through Idaho.
4: Yeah, probably.
5: I mean, it's the Ohio of the West Coast.
8: This could be a long drive.
5: Yes, I was terrified. All right, Graham, first of all, happy birthday. Second of all, sorry, dude, I don't know why. Everybody always bullies the new kid in school. Mm-hmm. So if you keep moving around, I can see why that happened. But also, generally people bullying you, they're just unhappy about something in their life or something's got them sad or whatever. So I'd say you just look at the next guy and go, what are you mad about? Or if not, if he pushes you, just punch him in the face.
3: In the nose specifically, it works. It works.
5: Bop him on the nose.
3: I don't want to do it.
5: Check
3: Doug Curry.
5: With dad.
3: Fourth grade. Talking about this one kid, Doug Curry. He's always in the gym locker room, right? That's when he'd always talk smacks, or lockers are next to each other. And this went on for a couple of months. My father finally said, man, you need to punch him in the nose. The size difference between me and Doug Curry was tremendous. And I'm like, Dad, I don't know that that's a good idea. He said, listen, I don't care who it is. You punch him in the nose, he'll just stop bullying. I'm like, I don't know. So went on for about another week. And by the way, I love my father with all this tough advice. Ended this conversation with, don't tell your mother I said that. Anyway, fast forward, Doug Curry said what he had to say, punched him in the nose, never mess with me again.
5: Yeah.
3: It just didn't work because his eyes teared up, which at that age, everyone said he was crying. He was not crying, but your eyes are going to water when you get hit in the nose. But as far as everyone else's perception, I made him cry. Everybody left me alone, including Doug.
5: Yeah, I had one that used to mess with me. Same thing. Finally stood up to him. Now, did he get the best of me? Yeah.
3: Did he mess with you again?
5: Never.
3: That's it.
5: Bro. I got sun poisoning once on Cape Cod. That was pretty brutal.
3: Yeah, sun poisoning's bad. Never had sun poisoning, but I had my first sunburn in Florida. Had no idea what it was. And the next day, my wife's like, you have a sunburn. I'm like, this sucks.
5: Sun poisoning was so bad that I had like blisters on my head because I kind of always buzzed my head.
3: Yeah.
5: In retrospect, one of the adults should have been like, put on some more lotion.
3: Put on a hat or put on lotion, man.
5: Right, but like, it was so bad, I got all these blisters, and then it was like peeling. So then everybody kept calling me Frankenstein.
3: Was that the worst part of it?
5: Probably.
3: Quit calling me Frankenstein.
5: Yeah, like, right? And you know how it is. When you're a kid, like all my cousins are on Cape Cod. Like, we all went up there together.
3: Yeah.
5: So, like, you don't want to have to stay inside all day.
3: No.
5: Because you got, and then they start calling you Frankenstein. Mm.
3: Turns out one of the strippers was pregnant or just given birth. Don't know which one, but she was still lactating. Mm. So she did not announce to anyone what she was going to do. But the guys that are sitting up front, the guys that want to be close, the guys that heckle and do all that, she just squirted the piss out of them breast milk, man. And so these guys
4: not out.
3: They were livid, man. And you could And once they said, because I thought maybe someone had thrown a drink on them, because you could see the wetness on their shirts, and I'm like, that's breast milk, man? And they're like, yeah, man, that bitch was, she didn't say anything. She just aimed her boob at us, and it's like, bam, and by the time you could react, like, she did it again. And so all the guys that were up front got sprayed. It's like,
4: isn't that the place by your sister?
3: No. It's not shift over there.
4: It's in Brooklyn, right?
3: It should be close-ish to it. Right?
5: I'm sure it is.
3: That would be the area for it.
5: Yeah.
3: Right?
5: Yeah.
3: But it's hard to find that club. And like, I mean, talk to the man.
4: The bridge. Yeah, that's what I'm saying. It's right here at the bridge.
1: And now, the men's room legacy continues. Unfortunately, what you're about to hear is real. The members of this radio program are simply not that bright, or what some people would call educated. They are merely stupid. They're not trying to offend anyone on purpose. And all have played doctors on TV. You have been warned and are cordially invited to join the party. This

0: the trippers, the grasshoppers, the hip ones, all gathered in secrecy and flying high as a kite.
1: This is the Men's Room with Miles and Thrill. 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
2: And away we go. 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Along with Steve the Thrill Hill, the Ted Smith, and my cock.
3: Montgomery!
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4: Click, clack.
5: Here to John.
2: All right, here we go. Kmart is now selling a blow-up T-Rex that really wants inflated. Meanwhile, because of bad hygiene, nerds in Oregon are really devastated. Bride's sister ruins her wedding day by giving birth. A New Jersey man who killed two teens will now find out what his ass is worth. And today's rescued animal is a dog, found 1,000 miles from home. That is all coming on today's very special episode of The Men's Room.
1: And now, here's the question.
5: Hola, bitches. Good day to you and yours. All right, a North Carolina man is making an undisputed claim. The claim of the smallest penis. That is correct. It's undisputed because nobody wants that title. But apparently, he has the world's smallest penis and he's making it public. He's even started a GoFundMe page hoping to raise money for penis enlargement surgery. Apparently, his 0.38 of an inch penis makes it difficult for him to pee. He has to wear diapers. So it's not even about sex. He's like, look, man, I got to wear diapers. Just, it's not long enough for me to pee. More on his story coming up. But first, I would suggest that he go to Ireland. And the reason I say this is a total of 13 men were surgically fitted with a bionic penis. That is actually what they call it, just in the last year. And the reasons for getting the surgery, it varied from patient to patient, but generally it was for medical purposes, not cosmetic. Then there's the British man who might want or need a new penis after hot coffee was spilled into his lap during a flight from Las Vegas to London. The damage, he says, has had a massive impact on his life. And he's not being stupid about it. He stopped trying to have a baby with his partner, all kinds of things, because third degree burns to the willy. Not a good thing. And ladies, look, we didn't forget about you. We know that sometimes unfortunate things happen to your vagina. For example, handlebars, not your friend. There was a woman who was on a jet ski. She flew off of the top of the jet ski, and when she landed on the handlebars of the jet ski.
2: Oh, man.
5: And she ended up with a 4-inch-long hematoma.
2: Man.
5: Oh, yeah. Then there's an 18-year-old woman. She pretty much destroyed her vulva as a result of colliding with the handlebars of a bike. Same thing you can imagine would happen. Now, look, we do our best to protect our private parts. It doesn't always work out. And sometimes something good happens to our private parts, and it's completely unexpected. And that's what our question is today, right? You got privates. There's a story about them somewhere. So today's question, brought to you by our friends at Advanced Hair Restoration, is good or bad? What's the best story involving your junk?
2: To be a part of the big show, call 206-803-ROCK. 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
6: He was 37, Real Madrid's heart. The boy from Zadar had grown up amid mortar fire during the Croatian War of Independence. Luka Modric had carried Croatia to the final in 2018. In 2022, he carried them again to a third-place finish, beating Morocco 2-1 in the bronze medal match. He didn't score. He didn't score much. He just kept the ball, kept his teammates moving, kept finding the right pass for 90 minutes. Tournament after tournament, somehow still doing it. After the medal ceremony, he hugged every Croatian player, every staffer, every cameraman. A small man with a big career, walking off the World Cup stage on his own terms. Football's quiet captain.
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1: Hello, Patrols, away we go. Welcome to the 21st Amendment season, episode number 4560. What a large and a charged program we have for you today. Guaranteed future repeat, the exciting return of Who Sucks Less. Steve, I don't know how you do it. You find people in the news doing messed up stuff.
2: I do.
1: You bring us three of those stories each and every week. It is up to us to determine, out of the three stories, which one sucks the least. Is there a theme to Who Sucks Less?
2: Yeah, I guess the theme has to do with food. What people want to eat. And oddly enough, one of the stories is from Hungary. Go figure.
1: Okay. Who Sucks Less is coming up at 4:30. And today, our question, inspired by a North Carolina man who has made the apparently undisputed claim.
2: Undisputed.
1: Of having the world's smallest penis. He is seeking the public support for enlargement surgery.
3: Who's disputing him?
2: I know. I'm waiting for the guy to step forward and say, no. I have the world's smallest penis.
1: Michael Phillips said he needed the procedure to improve his ability to urinate, which is difficult given that his reportedly 0.38-inch penis, when fully erect.
2: That's erect?
1: That is fully erect.
3: Mm.
1: Otherwise, he said he must continue to wear diapers for adults with incontinence every day. But a source of daily frustration and embarrassment, especially when traveling, which I like to do, and it has affected my confidence and independence. So he wrote on his online fundraising campaign titled, Help Michael Get Micro Penis Enlargement Procedure.
2: Yeah, pretty.
3: Has he ever had a girlfriend?
1: Well, I don't know.
2: I mean,
1: he said he...
3: if he had an ex, that'd be a good one to date.
1: He saved as much money as he could for the cost of the surgery and injections. They could help increase the girth, allow me to use the bathroom normally. But he said he was appealing to anyone who understands how challenging the situation can be.
2: Nobody does.
1: Because it's pretty expensive.
2: And also, it's a 0.38-inch penis. Just real quick, just so you know, I just put in living things a half inch long. And that, all right, so he's 0.3. He's not even up to a half inch.
1: No.
2: We have book lice. Keep this in mind. His penis is slightly smaller than book lice, hatchling spiders, baby snakes, the least killifish, in the Virgin Island dwarf Cephero, which is a tiny gecko.
1: Okay. All right.
2: Book
1: he
2: lice,
1: said he's got $9,500. The goal is $22,000. He confirmed he had created the drive of the account, but did not immediately respond to any further requests for comments. Now, his fundraiser arrived after he became one of the biggest stories in the world in late February, at virtually the same time that the U.S. and Israel launched the war in Iran, by telling TMZ he challenged anyone on Earth to prove that they had a smaller penis than he did.
2: No one's going to do that.
1: Yeah. He said the point of the challenge was to advocate against body shaming for those living with micro penises, an exceedingly rare condition, which the Cleveland Clinic defines as a stretched penile link, a length of less than 2.5 inches. He says he also wanted to raise awareness about the difficulties of having a sexual organ, which in his case is the size of a pinky fingernail, when fully aroused. Now, besides urinary, and I'm looking at my pinky fingernail right now.
2: I know.
1: I need to clip my
2: nails.
1: And
2: I'm excited.
1: So I'm giving them more than I should.
3: You can clip your nails today?
1: Mm-hmm.
2: So you're bigger than a
1: I need to clip my nails, but it's bigger than it should be, and it's still small. He said, besides urinary issues, he said it has been impossible for him to engage in penetrative sex.
2: Well, yeah.
1: In his intimate life. So that means that, yes, he probably has had a girlfriend or two. Some internet folks have met Phillips' tale with skepticism and questioned its authenticity. But he has evidently transmitted photographic evidence of it, including to unwilling recipients at times.
2: Mm.
1: At one point, a woman
2: that'll get him, dude.
1: Posted a viral social media video in which he accused him of sending her an unsolicited picture of his member while they argued online after he insulted her weight. And she retaliated by taunting his micro penis.
2: So he's doing this campaign, as he says, to get rid of body shaming.
1: That is correct.
2: But with a 0.38-inch fully erect penis, he commented on her weight.
1: And she shot back, this is by far the smallest one I had ever seen. He later confirmed to TMZ that the woman's video was accurate, yet maintained he only wanted to show her that she shouldn't make fun of people and let her see what she's making fun of. I tried to tell her it's a disability and something I have to live with. I was hoping for it to be a teachable moment. He ultimately said he had previously sent such unsolicited pictures to others while drinking, admitted it was stupid, and said, I don't do it anymore. I apologize to any woman that I may have offended. But I will give him, I mean, not that that's the right thing to do. I'm just shocked that someone with a micropenis would be the person to doing that.
3: Yes.
2: I don't want a D-pick, but if he sent it to me, like, I'm keeping this. If this someone is
1: said,
2: hilarious.
1: If someone says, I think the GoFundMe is bunk. Mm-hmm. I don't really believe your penis could be that small.
2: I understand why he sends that.
1: Correct.
2: You go like, look, man, like, this is, why would I lie about this with my name?
1: Yeah. And I'm showing you
2: every
1: and I
2: dude
1: don't
2: lies
1: you.
2: About how big it is. Nobody lies. It's 0.38 of an inch erect. Mm-hmm. That's not a brag.
1: No.
2: But I like that he made fun of her weight. Like, really?
3: I'm with you. Like,
2: really?
3: How are you making fun of her?
2: You making fun of anything.
1: Mm-hmm. Yeah.
2: My God, crazy. Man.
1: More jet ski stories this week. Here you go.
3: That's got to be it. Sorry. I just can't get over that guy.
2: Hey, fat ass. Like, really? Really?
3: Yeah, mm-hmm. Or like, I don't know. Like, I dated a girl that had a tiny little papillon. His is probably bigger.
1: Mm. Probably, yeah.
2: A papillon is a bigger penis than you.
1: Now we had, where are we going here? This is from the British Medical Journal. In a case of a 25-year-old woman. She needed surgery after a jet ski accident that resulted in serious injury to her genitals. Now, while jet skiing, woman flies off the vehicle and into the air. And when she lands, she hit the jet ski's handlebars. 3 days later, she could barely walk in extreme pain, went to the emergency room. Doctors found that she had a vulvar hematoma. Vaginal hematomas usually happen when the area goes through, obviously, some type of physical trauma.
2: Yeah.
1: You know what happened there.
3: It's a hematoma.
2: Right. That's what happens.
1: Yeah. She had a large injury, according to this, as far as what that
2: is. Say a large vagina.
1: Well, no, she had
2: a large injury
1: relative
2: to her vagina.
1: Yeah.
2: Okay.
1: Now, prior to surgery, doctors told the woman to use ice packs and pain medication to treat her injury. But the hematoma only grew larger and eventually was 4 inches long. They decided to surgery.
2: Bigger than his micropenis.
3: Yep.
1: Was the best approach. Mm-hmm, to drain the blood out of there and relieve the pain. So they cut into her and tried to get as much out as they could and stitched her up. Now, following the surgery, the woman was given antibiotics. She told doctors she immediately felt relief from the pain after the procedure. And after 10 weeks of post-surgery, the incision inside her was completely healed. She was able to go on with her normal life.
2: Bet you she does not jet ski again.
1: Yeah.
2: I wouldn't.
1: Well, man, you know, I have never heard of someone injuring themselves that way with a jet ski.
2: Me neither.
1: I have heard multiple, and I grew up with a woman, a girl that I was in school with who had this happen to her. Oftentimes when you water ski, all right?
2: Oh, yeah.
1: And you take a bad spill as a female, you know, basically the water is gonna take care of itself. If you ever wiped out on water skis, you know. I mean,
2: it's an enema.
1: And yeah, you're skimming on the water, and typically it's, you know,
2: yeah, that's the thing. But women, I mean, there's like two places for it to go, right? So as a dude, you might say your bees hurt. Like, I think she got it worse than you in this case, man.
1: Yeah. The one girl I knew, we were at a family outing where families know each other. They're the ones that have the boat.
2: Sure.
1: We go out. Okay. But the problem with it was that I was probably, oh God, I don't know, 13, 12 years old. She was like 7 or 8.
2: Oh,
1: so
2: man.
1: She was really she okay. So at first, we did not know she was hurt.
2: Sure.
1: And then, you know, obviously, if you've ever been on a ski boat, they're not very big.
2: Mm-hmm.
1: You know, we had like, you know, 5-6 people on this boat.
3: All right.
1: And it's close quarters.
2: Yeah.
1: So as far as trying to have a conversation with her mom, like you could see when she got out of the water into the boat, that she was grabbing her midsection.
2: Yeah.
1: She was in pain. But not understanding what had happened.
2: Yeah, of course.
1: I just thought she smacked him. Like if a guy were to get hit in the bees.
2: Yeah, exactly.
1: My thought was that she just
2: smacked. It hurts, but you're not
1: she
2: damaged.
1: Smacked her stuff. I did not understand what actually physically happened.
2: Right.
1: When she wiped out. And we had to take her and her mother back to the dock so that they could go wherever they went.
2: Probably the hospital.
1: Never asked anything about that. But it was just later on. My parents explained it to me the best way that they could.
2: Sure.
1: As far as what had happened. I was like, oh.
2: Get it.
1: Oh, wow. That's,
2: remember, there's a
1: that's
2: woman,
1: horrible.
2: It was last year or 2 years ago. I don't know if it was Disney. I don't think it was Disney. But a massive amusement park. They had water slides. And same thing. It was one of these super tall, super fast water slides. And I guess they tell you to go down, Herbie.
1: With your
2: down.
1: Legs crossed.
2: Supposed to, yeah. And she didn't, was the point. Anyway, she was suing because, same thing, I don't know the speed that she's going down this water slide.
1: Fast.
2: But she said about halfway through, it started happening, and there's literally nothing you can do until the ride's over. Mm-hmm. So she was, I mean, just torn up down there, and that was just water, man. Just like, yeah, so she's swimming the water park.
3: Is the water rushing the same way she was?
1: Well, once you hit the bottom, you go into a pool, and the pool's right. standing.
3: No, I get that, but Thrill said like halfway through.
2: She said on her way down, she realized like bad things were happening down there, but there's just nothing she could do. And obviously when she hit the pool at the end, that was the worst part. But she wants to sue the water park, and the water park's like, hey, man, male, female, elderly, children, everyone, went to cross your legs when you go down. We don't want to have to explain why, especially with kids, but when you tell kids to do it, that's just what they do. Adults, we assumed you understood why we were saying to do this, and she didn't, right? And obviously they have her on video, and they're like, look, if you drive your car without a seatbelt and go through the windshield, don't sue the car, you know? That's kind of their thing. They're like,
3: yeah,
2: we're not without sympathy, but there's a reason. What would say, cross your legs?
1: Right.
2: Because the first couple guys that give this thing a test run said it'll be great if you cross your legs.
1: Mm-hmm. Now, with good or bad, what's the best story involving your junk? This one is not a story that involves any kind of physical injury or anything like that, so to speak. But a Pittsburgh man is facing a list of charges after he allegedly exposed himself inside a West Mifflin restaurant.
2: Mm-mm.
1: And restaurant managers told police it's not the first time that he acted inappropriately in front of customers. According to the complaint, West Mifflin police alleged that Zach Hiles acted inappropriately in view of bystanders. Court records say Hiles, who is an employee of West Mifflin Denny's, was allegedly leering at a group of women in the restaurant.
2: He works there?
1: And according to what a witness told police, Hiles then began to pull his genitals from his pants and began to touch himself. One man says he dines at this location frequently and says every time he's been there, it's been a good experience. Yes, I've dined here. I really enjoy the business, the crowd they bring in. It's a very, very nice place to be. Police say the incident occurred on a Sunday afternoon.
2: Oh, of course.
1: Ooh. One of the alleged victims ran from the restaurant and got in her car.
3: Rudy Tooty, fresh and fruity.
1: That's a guy cooking their food. The victim told police it was a traumatizing experience. According to the complaint, Hiles was told by his manager that he needed to leave for the night. According to court records...
2: Not fine.
3: How about for good?
1: Yeah, he told...
2: Especially because it's not the first time he's done it.
1: This was not the first time Hiles had made inappropriate comments or actions. His employment has, in fact, been terminated.
2: You need to go for the night. Like, you have an employee who openly pulls out his genitalia while customers are in the restaurant. Like, that's a one and done. There's no three strikes, you're out.
3: And it's a Denny's on a... You said Sunday afternoon, right?
2: Oh, yeah.
1: I'll take the moves over.
3: There's families...
2: Oh, guaranteed. You know exactly what's going on in the Denny's on a Sunday afternoon.
3: I mean...
1: Would you order the moons over hammy?
3: No.
1: Okay.
3: I wouldn't even order a breakfast sausage at that point.
2: Like, I don't know what it is, man. Well,
1: I'll take the patty.
2: Sausage and eggs. Would you like links? No.
3: I mean,
2: no,
3: Thor and I hang out at a bar that is 21 plus.
2: Yeah.
3: There's no children. If somebody pulled out their junk in there, you'd be like, what are you doing?
2: But imagine if... Because we know the cooks and the bartenders. Man, I won't say his name, but one of the cooks we know. He'll come out and greet us, right?
3: Yeah.
2: You're picturing him right now. What if it's just like, hey, I don't want to say his name because he's never done this. We're like, hey, dude, put your penis back in your pants.
1: What if he had it in a hot dog bun?
2: That's what I mean. It's just like, dude.
1: You just walked out like, ha ha.
2: You got to go.
4: What's wrong with you?
2: I mean,
3: again, it's because it's a restaurant. Miles, if the four of us are hanging out at your house and you put your junk in a bun, I'll laugh.
2: All right. Okay.
4: Yeah.
2: But you work there.
3: Right.
2: That's all, man. I thought for sure this was a customer or some guy outside who showed his junk, especially when you said they've done it multiple times.
1: What if it was,
2: like, wait a minute, you work there?
1: What if you couldn't see it because it's slathered in chili and cheese?
4: Stop it.
2: Oh.
4: What's wrong with you?
3: God damn. Now I'm just picturing you all getting all fired up and then being like, ooh, I'm put chili and cheese
5: that
3: on
5: that would
3: here.
5: Hurt, though, man. The spice is going to
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1: Our question, good or bad, what's the best story involving your junk? 206-803-ROCK.
2: Hello, Dell. Welcome to the men's room.
3: What's up?
2: So, Dell, what happened to your junk?
3: Man, I'll tell you what. I was about 12 years old, so it pretty much just dropped. And I was a pitcher in minor leagues. My brother, who's 9 years older than me, and I decided to go down to the baseball field, and he wanted to try to hit left-handed. So I got up on the mound, and I just gave him this sweet pitch, and he hit it, and it hit me square in my junk. It sat there for about 2 seconds, and then I stood there for about 4 seconds and fell down, and he started busting up laughing, picked me up, and I was crying. I told him, it's not funny. But then, you know, after so long, I started to laugh about it too, you know.
2: But what is so long? What is that time period before you start laughing?
3: I would probably say about 20 minutes.
2: Mm-hmm. Okay.
3: It hit me square. Like, it couldn't have been a better shot. You know what I mean? But he's a right-handed batter, and he just wanted to try to hit left-handed.
2: Oh, he can hit.
3: It so happened.
1: How long did that take to heal?
3: You know, I was pretty good to go after that day. It's just that the initial onset and everything was excruciating.
2: Oh, yeah.
3: Absolutely excruciating.
1: Well, I'll tell you this, man. My buddy was a catcher. And, of course, you're always wearing a cup when you're a catcher. And he took a foul ball right to the square of the cup.
2: Right.
1: Did not break the cup, nothing like that. But he went down hard. I mean, they took him out of the game. And so a couple days later, you know, we're kids and we're high schoolers. So, of course, in the showers after practice, Craig is showing everyone the purple ring that is green and purple all the way around the perimeter of where his cup protected him. Now, if he'd have taken a straight shot, obviously it would have been much worse. But even just to see the damage that was done by a square shot to a protective device was still, to me, like, damn, man, like that's intense.
2: Well, I mean, it's like a bulletproof vest.
1: Yeah.
2: Like, the bullet might not pierce your skin, but like when they pull off the vest and you look at the chest, one thing everyone says is it still hurts.
1: Oh, yeah.
2: You just didn't die.
4: His thing was, you're still going to get knocked down.
1: Yeah.
2: Oh, yeah.
1: He said it hurt more in between his backside and his front side.
2: Oh, down
1: so
2: the
1: it was
2: gooch.
1: Like more like just where you would sit down.
2: Like which
1: that's
2: is the worst.
1: That's where the majority of the pain was, as far as the entire bruising and everything else.
2: Oh, yeah.
1: Just sitting down was a pain in the ass, no pun intended.
4: Yeah, I mean, that's my story is, all right, that guy, Ed, I won't say his last name, we were messing around wrestling, and he picked me up by my underwear, and they snapped. So I had two little marks on the bottom of the satchel, and same thing. I just, like, sitting down hurt, because it was right on the bottom. Right.
2: Would you rather just take a shot straight to the junk, which sucks, or get the underwear burned, like you said?
4: Oh, shot to the junk.
2: Yeah,
4: because that goes away. That was like 3 or 4 days of like, it was just hard to sit anywhere.
2: And then I would think just based on the temperature of where you are affects that. It sounds stupid, but like, look, man, if you have got any kind of cut or bruise to either your penis or your scrotum, if it's hot and they stretch out, you can feel it kind of ripping open.
1: Oh, yeah.
2: If it's been hot and it starts to shrink back up because it's getting cold, you can feel the thing breaking apart. It sucks, man.
1: Yep. Good or bad, what's the best story involving your junk? 206-803-ROCK.
2: Hello, Curtis. Welcome to the men's room.
5: Hola.
2: Hola.
5: How you guys doing, man?
1: We're doing great, man. Thank you.
5: First time caller, but listening to you from the start.
2: Oh, thank you, man.
1: Talk about junk and you're here.
5: All right, so let me paint the picture. With work guys, we got our hands on some Diamond Club tickets for the Mariners game. Another baseball story, I know.
2: Nice.
5: Yeah.
2: No, Diamond Club's awesome, dude. I've done it one time. I think Ted went first, and Ted's like, look, if you ever get the chance to go to Diamond Club, which I did not think I would, he's like, you got to take advantage. And I don't remember the scenario, but maybe the next season or something, I got one shot in Diamond Club, and I'm like, this is living, dude.
4: Yeah, it's awesome.
2: It is.
1: Candy dispensers, free popcorn,
2: do everything.
1: Free food.
4: I had prime rib and shrimp for dinner.
2: Your typical baseball man.
1: Yeah.
5: Phenomenal. But anyway, so beers are flowing. Get to like the fifth inning, everything's going good, Mariners are winning. Foul ball is hit directly behind home plate, major league fly ball. Mile in the sky, right? About 10 feet from me to my left. And I'm like, it doesn't have a chance, you know, no worries. Well, it comes down, it hits the guide wire that holds the backstop, like inch thick guide wire.
2: Yeah.
5: Ricochets at a 45, directly hits me in the left, man.
1: Was this on television? I'm sure the game was televised.
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1: I almost fainted. Like, the pain hit me.
2: Yeah.
1: Trying to get me to talk and answer these questions. And I'm like, I am just trying to hold it together here. It was excruciating.
3: What kind of questions do they ask you? Obviously, they're quick. You got hit by a ball, right? You got to sign all this crap. But, like, what are they asking you?
1: Are you okay? Do you want medical attention? Do you want all of it?
2: So they're not asking you to sign anything. Because my understanding is...
1: Oh, yeah. I had to sign some sort of release.
2: I just kind of assume when you bought that ticket, you understand the risk. You know, like, that's already taken care of as far as documentation.
3: And then when you actually get hit, they're probably like, let's double down on this just to make sure. Yeah. That's my guess. Anyway.
2: Man, that's crazy.
1: It was crazy.
2: Did you...
1: swelled up, let me tell you guys.
3: How big did it get?
1: 3 times, probably.
3: I let the Grinch's heart.
2: Did you get the ball?
1: I did.
2: All right. Okay. At least that happened. So did it stay in the seat or did it bounce off?
1: It bounced off, and the lady in front of me got it, and then they gave it to me, her husband. Her husband made her give it to me.
3: Is that because you recognized where it hit you?
1: Yes, exactly. Yeah. Everybody knew where it hit.
4: Oh, yeah, you earned that ball.
2: Okay.
1: Yeah, I did.
2: But it's got to be on video somewhere. Someone's got footage of this.
1: I'm sure.
2: Probably Root Sports back in the day.
3: How long did the pain last? How long did the swelling last?
1: As my daughter said, I was walking like a cowboy for probably a week.
4: Cowboy.
2: Cowboy.
3: All right. Man, oh, man.
2: Good or bad, what's the best story involving your junk? 206-803-ROCK.
3: Hello, Reed. Welcome to the men's room.
5: Oh, hola.
3: Hola.
5: This is a doozy. I was about 10 years old, lived on a farm. My job was the horse, so I defeated every night. The hay was across this muddy 6-foot passageway. On the other side was a thin iron rod door. And so this night I decided I was going to be cute, and I had this, I visualized this plan in my head. I was going to leap across, grab the hay, throw that across, and then I was going to jump and in the midair grab this iron rod door with my hand and pull it closed behind me. I gracefully landed in the passageway in order to see the horse. Instead, and you can imagine, like, your legs in a V shape, I slammed my crotch straight into that middle of that iron door. And it was as bad as you can imagine. I stumbled to the ground. I remember laying there in the fetal position for about 5 minutes. And then I finally got the courage to, like, stick my hand down my pants, you know, just to kind of check it out. And I brought my hand out, and it was covered in blood.
3: Oh, no.
5: And funny enough, that's where the memory ends. I literally blocked it out. I did not and was not able to recall that incident for the next, like, 15 to 20 years. And if you're interested, the story...
3: what brought it back?
5: A little more to the story.
3: All right.
5: So when I grew up, went through adolescence and all that, I noticed there I had a curvature to my, you know, my part down there. And at first I just kind of thought it was a normal thing. But then I started to realize, well, no, this ain't quite normal. And, you know, I'm trying to figure this out, like... what could be causing this? And finally, I kind of pieced it together one day. This memory of that event when I was 10 came back to me, and I was like, well, yeah, that adds up. You know, these two things are probably connected to each other.
3: So did you kind of more or less break your penis, you think, and that's how it healed?
5: Yeah, I think I probably caused soft tissue damage and scarring to one side.
3: Gotcha, right. And so that's how it's kind of locked.
2: Did you go to the hospital?
5: No, I think I felt like I was embarrassed, and I didn't tell anybody.
3: How old were you again?
5: I was just around 10.
3: Yeah, that's why. Okay, yeah. I mean, as an adult, you're like, take me to the hospital.
5: Right. So. No.

0: kidding, yeah.
1: So you absolutely blocked this out of your mind, but the fact that it's shaped like a boomerang, you're kind of like, this is not right, and that's when it came back to you?
0: Yeah, essentially that's it.
1: Now, like, when you had relations with women, did they ever comment like, wow, that thing curves, looks like a snorkel?
0: So there's a medical term for it, so it's not an uncommon thing, apparently, and I can't.
1: Is that Peyronie's?
0: Yeah, but is
1: Peyronie's, so I see the commercials for it, I don't have it, mm-hmm. so I don't pay much attention. As far as Peyronie's goes, is this something genetic, or is it something more like your case, where you've done some trauma to it, and then with the scar tissue, it just kind of grows at the curve?
0: Yeah, I was just about to say, I'm no medical expert, and I never really consulted anyone with about it.
2: I'll just ask Bill Clinton.
0: I don't understand exactly how it occurs. I'm going to guess that it can occur naturally, and there's probably a genetic component. And I would also guess that it's just sort of logical, right? Like,
1: I mean, yours is self-explanatory, right? We can guess what happened there. I was just wondering, is that the case with everyone that has Peyronie's, or is it genetic?
3: Yeah, I don't think it's that uncommon to have a curved nose.
1: I think everyone's curves a little bit. I think it's how severe the curve is. That seems to be the thing on those commercials.
4: Yeah. Now, okay, you understand if you spill something hot on your genitals, it's going to hurt, it's going to burn, it's going to do all these things.
1: Of course.
4: But this will give you good reason, maybe or maybe not, to maybe, if you can, fly Virgin Atlantic, all right? I want you to listen to the customer service on this, all right? All right. So Nicholas Gibbs is 41. Said the pain was so bad after he spilled coffee mid-flight that his partner had stopped trying for a baby. He can no longer care for his mom, all these different things. Massive effect on my life. He said they were flying from Vegas to London last December when the incident happened. He said the tray in front of him had been cleared from his meal when hot drinks were served. They put it on the tray. Almost immediately, based on the way it was balanced, it started sliding down. I wasn't paying attention. Then it spilled into my lap. It didn't have a lid on it. He said I was in absolute agony, but also in complete shock, as the excruciating pain was just unbearable. He said the airline saying his tray was badly slanted and too flimsy. They admitted that. He also felt the care he received after the burn was inadequate, all right? Claiming it took 20 minutes before anyone brought water for him to treat it. But listen to the rest. I then spent around an hour sitting on a soaking wet chair before they finally applied burn cream on my penis and then bandaged it up for me.
1: Wow.
4: Cabin crew supplied him with loose-fitting pajamas and told him he would get medical support once they got to Heathrow. He said, by this stage, my penis was badly blistered and the bandage they put on had already fallen off. Mm. They bandaged up this guy's junk.
1: Yeah.
4: That's what I'm saying. I understand everything else that went down.
1: Sure, sure, sure.
4: The fact that they bandaged this thing up and put burn cream on it.
1: All right, Mike, whip it out.
4: Blows my mind. I mean, honest to God. I mean, that's...
1: They would hand you the bandage.
4: And I would go into the bathroom and take care of this on my own.
1: I mean, I never would have said, dude, I got this.
4: That a flight attendant would be the person taking care of me.
5: And can we get you anything else while we're here?
4: No, it's like, hey, man, Ron will take care of you. Come on back.
1: Hey, buddy, I heard we're having your junk.
4: All right, let me see what you got. Good or bad, what's the best story involving your junk? 206-803-ROCK.
5: Virgin Air, so it might have been one of those English blokes.
1: Hello? I got you, Mike.
5: Let me see you jump.
1: Oh, wow, yeah, that's really been bad, eh? Jesus. You know they'd comment.
5: Hey, you got a hole in the toad, eh?
1: It'd be like my family in Texas. Oh, look at baby boy's penis. Oh, come here, look at that. Look at all them blisters. That coffee hurt. Yeah, oh, poor little guy. They would bandage up. But you would have to hear everything about it.
5: Out here looking like a sausage been on the grill too long.
1: That reminds me of Boudin. You remember that burned up Boudin we had the other night? Yeah, girl, his penis looked like that. Stephen Gregory, show your penis.
5: Out here looking like charcoal.
1: Yeah. Hello, Greg. Welcome to the men's room.
6: Gentlemen, liquor and whores.
1: Hola.
6: Hola. So I was a scout back in the days. Mike probably might remember these shorts, but when you were a Boy Scout back in the mid-90s, they had these short green shorts.
1: Oh, you guys looked awesome.
4: They're the same uniforms from 1950, brother.
6: Nah, I know. It was, you know, it couldn't have looked better on somebody that wasn't dressed by Hugo Boss. But anyways, so I was a boxers guy. And it was a summer, and boxers dropped below the hemline of these shorts, so it was like a Tom Petty episode, you know.
1: Is that an issue? Like, Does the Scoutmaster, is that a problem if the boxers are lower than the shorts?
6: Well, I mean, you're out of uniform, so you got to ditch them. So, yeah, either in your Class A's or in your Class Nots. So, anyways, long story short, it's hot, ditched the boxers, had to go find a tree, found the tree, and went for the zip-up, and I impressed myself across the top of myself with the XY pattern.
1: Oh, yeah.
6: Like you mentioned earlier, when it got hot, it expands. When it got cold, it contracted. So you felt it was miserable, not fun, not, you know, and you can't tell anybody about it because you zippered up your junk.
1: Yeah, I mean, especially in Boy Scouts.
6: Yeah, it was a Boy Scout. I mean, the different time, different place. We're not touching people.
1: I mean, look, man, I did the same thing. And for me, the thing I brought wasn't so much the temperature. I worked in a hot kitchen at Chi Chi's. So I'd feel it there. I don't want to say anything to the other cooks, but it kind of sucks. And then when you took a shower or when you woke up with your guaranteed morning erection, you go to bed flaccid, you wake up red. And I'm like, I have bled in my bed, and not for anything I did other than the fact that that's where your body sends all the blood when you're sleeping. The difference between me and you, now granted, you were in Boy Scouts, so I probably would not have brought it up either at that age. But when I got to work at Chi Chi's, I was about 10 minutes late, and my boss asked me why I was late. I straight up told him. I zipped my junk in my pants, and I kind of had a mood. So he did laugh, but he let it go. He believed me.
4: Yeah. Why would you make that up?
1: I wouldn't.
4: Exactly.
6: You can't. No. You can't. It's just like, it happens.
1: And you know, the stupid
6: one
1: thing.
6: One more incident.
1: What's that?
6: The same shorts, camp counselor. I'm sitting on the table, and one of the kids had been, you know, quoting, Jim Carrey, Bumblebee Tuna.
4: Bumblebee Tuna.
6: Anyways, the animal detective.
3: Ace Ventura 2, Nature Calls.
1: Yeah.
6: Yes, and then, I'm sitting, these shorts rode up, where the kid said, "Excuse me, sir, your balls are showing." I looked down, sure enough, and I was like, "We're good."
4: Yeah,
6: pulled him down. We're good. Yep. So, anyways, that's the story with the jump.
4: Yeah, you said you saw some dude on the bus. Was just hanging out the side of his shorts.
1: So I'm going to assume shorts. The shorts are they're short shorts.
4: That's basically what that uniform was.
1: Because it was like mid '80s, and that was kind of the Jack Tripper look from Three's Company, right? That's about the length. The shorts like halfway up your thigh, and dude looked like Carl Weathers, and we're on a crowded bus. And his bees, or no, the tip of his penis is hanging. I couldn't see his bees, but it's just hanging out of the side. And like I said, the bus is packed, so he's standing up. And this happened long enough ago that Errol's video was still a thing. Because I always remember he had an Errol's video bag in his hand. Whatever. So this couple gets on, and the woman sits in front of where that guy's standing. Her boyfriend is on the other side of the guy. So they're across the aisle, but he is blocking them from seeing each other. No big deal. Me and a complete stranger are sitting behind a woman that's sitting next to the guy who's standing, but whose penis is hanging out, and he has no idea, right? So me and this other guy, we keep exchanging looks because we're like, there's no way she doesn't know it's there because it has to be 2 inches away from her face. And this
4: Jesus.
1: For like 10, but she's none the wiser because one thing about a bus, everyone's just kind of eyes forward. We stop at a bus stop, and like I said, the bus is already crowded. They let on like 3 more people, but as a result, as they're trying to work their way to the back, you know, everyone kind of leans towards seats to make room for them to walk down the aisle. So he leans forward and makes contact with her cheek.
4: Oh, no.
1: So she turned, and she didn't turn like she was offended. She turned because something made contact with her cheek. But when she turns around, I mean, there's straight penis right there. So
2: I think order has been disturbed.
1: We see her, and there's not a lot of words said, right? So me and this other guy, I think we're the only people that know what's going on other than her now. So she kind of jumps up. And she's like, no, you can sit down, to the Carl Weathers guy. Baltimore's a little bit of Southern hospitality into it, so a guy is never going to take a seat from a woman. So he's like, no, ma'am, no, please sit down, it's fine. She's like, no. She doesn't say what the situation is. She just says, no, I'd really like you to sit down. And again, they're going back and forth. Finally, he just relents, and he's like, hey, thank you. Okay, so he sits down, and we can see the look on her face. She does not know that anyone has seen all this go down. And again, me and the perfect stranger just like, this is awesome. You can tell she's disgusted. She recognizes that Carl Weathers had not done this on purpose. So Carl Weathers, just his body language, we could tell the moment that he realized that he was hanging brain and had made contact with her face, his shoulders kind of stiffen up. Then you see his Earl's video bag. It's like positioned perfectly in his lap because he can't just take his hand.
4: Jesus.
1: So he's trying to be cool, man, and the look on her face. But when they, so the woman and her boyfriend, they get off the bus before Carl Weathers. And I just remember when her boyfriend stands up to get off with her, he looks at her face like, what's wrong, babe? She's like, I'll tell you in a minute. And me and the other dude were just laughing. Like, is she going to tell him, like, I had a penis pressed against my face on the bus ride?
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2: Total of 13 men were surgically fitted with bionic penises in public hospitals last year alone. At an estimated cost of over $512,000. Amid a sharp rise in demand for the hydraulic appendages. The devices, which are also known
3: as
2: senile prostheses, can manually inflate to stimulate an erection, allowing a male patient suffering from impotence to regain sexual function. Now, the most common model is a three-piece inflatable penile prosthetic, consisting of an abdominal reservoir and dual cylinders implanted, which can be inflated using a pump located in the scrotum.
4: Hang on, baby.
2: Yeah. A number of patients who underwent the surgery to be fitted with the devices last year climbed by more than 60%. So 13 altogether. And I believe this happened, I think this is UK, maybe?
4: Ireland.
3: Yes, Ireland. Ireland.
2: All right.
3: Question. Is this like the guy with the super micro penis?
4: Yeah.
3: I get his. Is this like people just have small ones?
2: These are for people who don't
4: These
2: work.
4: Are medical.
3: Yeah. Oh, okay.
4: Right, that's what I'm saying. So... some people, like in the States, there's a lot of cosmetic surgery. My understanding, at least at this particular clinic in Ireland, most of the people coming in for this procedure, there's an actual medical issue, hence bionic, not just an implant. What did I say, bionic?
2: Well, they say 86.
4: I got a penis. I got a bionic.
2: 86% of patients who underwent this thing, so they were very satisfied with the outcome. So the average cost is about $39,000, $39,600.
3: Reebok pump was ahead of its time.
2: It really was.
4: We can't make it work where we wanted to. Put it in a shoe.
2: A lot of people had to go through revisions, post-operative things, sure. A little bit of complications, but other than that. The causes of device failure reported by patients included the kinking of the tubing. So, in other words, there's a kink in the tube and the air can't get through there.
4: It's like your garden hose, you know?
2: Yeah.
3: Just seems like with that procedure, don't use the word kink.
2: Yeah. That's a good point.
4: I got a kink.
2: So you can deflate it back to the pump shoes by pushing the release valve located down there as well.
3: What if she hits it by mistake while you're bowling?
4: Sorry, baby.
2: Well, you got to pump it back up. Yeah. Pump you up. Good or bad, what's the best story involving your junk? 206-803-ROCK.
4: So they say that in Ireland, the average cost of that surgery is like 36 grand. What do you think it is in the States?
3: 80.
4: Believe it or not, it's cheaper. Anywhere from 20 to 30.
3: Huh.
4: I know. I looked it up. I'm like, oh, God, how much is it in the U.S.? I'm like, huh? So, hey, okay. Irish listeners, if you need a bionic penis, it's cheaper in the States. Hello, old man Kenny. Welcome to the men's room.
5: Hola, gentlemen.
4: Hola.
5: My cock, I'm sorry. I'm switching stories. I have a way better one. As it turns out, this happened to my buddy.
3: Kenny, Kenny, I'm just telling you. I don't think you want to do that, but go ahead. Tread easily.
5: Well, this happened to my partner and a good friend of mine. We were 15 and 75 and would hang out during the summer. He stayed in his dungeon basement. He was a late sleeper. I'd go wake him up around noon and we'd do our thing during the day, what teenagers do. For 2-3 days, I don't feel good. I don't feel good. By day 4 or 5, I'm still trying to get him. No, I'm not doing it. I said, well, what's wrong, dude? He said, one of my testes is swollen. I said, swollen? He says, yeah. And we went to grade school through 9th grade, you know. We're like brothers. I said, show me. he drops his pants, and one of his testes is bigger than a softball. Almost the size
2: of
5: a grapefruit.
2: Jesus, man.
5: Almost the size of a grapefruit. Don't tell my dad. Don't tell. Well, so he went and laid back down. I went out the backyard up the front door and told his dad. And his dad rushed him to the hospital. And they had to remove that testy.
2: Oh.
5: It was abscess. He would have died the next day or so, according to the doctor and him. It was huge.
4: What
5: it was
4: leads huge. To an abscess?
2: I don't know.
4: I mean, is there anything that he did, or is it just something that happens? My point being, I want to avoid anything that would lead to an abscess of my testicles.
5: And I asked him, did you take a shot there or anything, you know? And he didn't recall any incident, but, he went on to have 3 kids with one testy. And us, the guys, the close friends we'd hang around, when Jim would come walking up, here comes Jimmy with the Johnson in his hand. He's a one-ball man, and he's off to the rodeo.
2: All right.
4: I'm sure he appreciated right. that. Go on. Got my testicle removed. My buddies wrote a song about it. Want to hear it? Here it go.
2: Good or bad, what's the best story involving your junk? 206-803-ROCK.
4: I just think it's crazy. Don't tell my dad.
2: Yes.
4: I mean, even in my younger days, if there's something wrong down there, like, you need to take me to the hospital.
3: Yeah,
4: it just needs to be done, man.
3: I feel like generally you'd have that reaction if you had hurt yourself doing something dumb, but like, you just wake up and you're hurt like that.
4: Yeah,
3: like,
4: tell my dad.
3: Yeah.
4: Absolutely tell.
3: I would rather tell my dad when I was a kid than probably my mom.
4: Well, because moms do show me, like, just believe me on this. Just trust me. Hello, Mike. Welcome to the men's room.
0: Hola, gentlemen.
4: Hola.
0: So, my wife at the time was my girlfriend, right? We decided to go on this vacation down to California. We're in this hotel room. We just get out of the shower together, and she snaps me with a towel. So I start snapping her back, and we're having like this towel snapping fight all over the hotel room. And then all of a sudden, I have a tendency to like take things way too far. So I'm getting more and more aggressive with my fighting techniques, and I went to go hit her. Right as she was turned, and she goes down. She's crying. She's like, I'm like, okay, we'd only been together for probably like 8 months. And I was like, well, that was a fun run. I guess this is over.
4: You just thought it's done.
0: And I'm rubbing her back. I'm sorry. I'm sorry. Well, she gets up and she's laughing and she's like, it's my turn. So I'm running away from her, and she, I don't know how she managed to do it, but from across the hotel room, she got me right in the berries.
4: Oh, did it take you down?
0: Oh, I went down. I went down hard, harder than she went down.
4: Yeah.
0: Well, it caused me to have an erection, right? And I was like, okay, well, I guess that's what happens, right? Well, 5 hours
4: now, there's
0: later,
4: a man for you, everybody. I got an erection, and my thought was, all right. No questions asked.
0: 5 hours later, we end up in the emergency room because it's still there. It ain't going away. And the doctors are doing, like, these blood tests. What's going on? What did you take? I didn't take anything. No. BS, what did you take? And I didn't take anything. This is what happened. And so eventually he comes up with this idea. Well, have you tried taking care of it the natural way? And we both look at each other like, well, no, we didn't think about that. And he's like, well, maybe you should try that. Let me go get your paperwork together and get you out of here. Okay, cool. Well, we decided to just go ahead and take care of that right there at the hospital. You know, we're in this emergency room. The curtains are all closed. We're going at it. Nurse comes by and just swings that curtain wide open. Everybody in the emergency room sees what we're doing. We're just going at it. She's like, you guys got to stop that right
4: it's
0: now.
4: It's medical.
2: Yeah.
0: And I looked at her and I said, doctor's orders. And then my wife said, well, we can't stop. And she's like, why? And she's like, I need a towel.
4: Oh, God.
2: Jesus. All right. Okay.
4: But did that work? Was that the solution?
0: Actually, it did. It did work. After that, I was done for a couple days, actually. It didn't feel too good for a few days after that.
4: I wish that was the medical conclusion to all problems.
2: Yeah.
4: Doc, I'm running a fever. Hey, listen, son, in the next 10 minutes, I'm going to have to have sex, okay? That's the only way to break the fever. Like, all right, Doc, come on.
2: I've seen somebody open up skin on a towel fight.
4: Really?
2: In a locker room, on a thigh. I mean, it opened his skin up. That was when I was like, this is not as fun as, you know, I did not realize.
4: When you're a little kid, it's fun.
2: A welt is one thing, but to actually open up someone's skin.
4: Oh, yeah.
2: I was like, Jesus, man. Like, that was, and he's like, look at it. Like, it wasn't even like he was in pain from, like, just the initial
4: sting. He's just amazed.
2: Then he looked at it, he's like, oh, man, look at that. And I was like, Jesus, dude. Good or bad, let's see a best story involving your junk. 206-803-ROCK.
4: Hello, Chris. Welcome to the men's room.
6: Hi.
4: Hola.
6: So I was at work 3 weeks ago and was setting up an area so that I could work overhead. I took a step at the end of what we call an iron pile and lost my balance. Well, as I lost my balance, I reached back to try to catch my, and there was an 8-inch by 1/4-inch by 4-inch piece of steel. It went through the back of my pants, sliced what I thought was my scrotum, and so no one else is around. I have to get myself unhooked from this. I reach down, there's blood. I walk to the outhouse on the job site, grab all the paper gaskets that go down on the toilet there, and I stuff them up there like a man pond to stop the bleeding.
2: A man pond.
6: Yeah, and what I could do is, because I couldn't see what happened, I took a picture of it. Picture of it looked like a woman on a bad day, and I thought I reached down there, and I thought I had a hole in my scrotum. So I called my foreman, and he's like, what's up? And I'm like, so I tore my scrotum. I think my testicle's about to fall out. He's like, what? And luckily we had an on-site doctor, or not doctor, but like a medic or whatever, to keep us from having to go to the ER, so to speak. And we walk in there, and it's just shortly after his break. So he just gets done eating, and he's like, what's up? And I'm like, I think I tore my scrotum. And he's like, and just the expression on this kid's face dropped, turned kind of white, and he's like, what? So, you know, shut the door, kind of get in this awkward yoga position, because, again, I don't know what it looks like. And he's like, oh, well, I can put some ointment in this, but you should go to the you know, occupational clinic. So then we go there, and same sort of thing. The doctor lady comes in. She goes, what happened? I'm like, I tore my scrotum. She's like, let me go get a male counterpart, because I guess that's what's needed. And they both come in, and they're like, okay. And so I show her the picture. She's like, well, I'm going to have to look at it. And so I'm not shy. I got my trowel, cover up, and kind of stuck my leg up this time in a different position. And she's like, oh, no. You need to go to the emergency room. She's like, if we were in the middle of nowhere, Alaska, I could stitch this up. I'm sure I could. But you should go to the ER. So another 30-minute ride to the ER and get there. And, again, I'm standing in line and thinking to myself, I have a hole in my scrotum and trying to keep everything in there. And I get in line, and the security guard goes, what are you here for? I'm like, lacerated scrotum. He's like, you're in that line. So they put me over. And they finally get in there, looking around. I got my gown on in the ER, and I'm standing up because that's the most comfortable position to be in. And there's a sign that says no pictures, no photography, this and that. Doctor comes in and goes, what happened? And I said, well, I think I tore a hole in my scrotum. And he goes, okay, let me see. Again, I get down there and got my leg propped up, and he's like, I'm going to need to take a picture of this to talk to the urologist. And I'm like, okay. So he gets down there on his knees and starts, I hear this click, click, click, click, click, click. And he gets the pictures. Yeah, exactly. He gets the pictures, and he's like, okay, well, I'm going to have someone come in and clean up. This person happens to be also named Chris, and I'm kind of bad for him because, you know, what it is cleaning up wounds. So he gets the saline thing, and he's squeezing and gated. The doctor comes back in and looks, and he starts poking it around my scrotum, because, again, think there's a hole in there. And he's like, oh, well, good news is there's no hole. This is just superficial. It got the fatty tissue down there, and, you know, we'll stitch it up. So then he gets, you know, his kit going, and he's like, all right, well, how do you want to lay? And I'm like, I guess on my side, like the guy did when we irrigated it out. So I got my leg propped up on my fist, you know, and he's like, oh, do you want, you know, help holding your leg up? I'm like, well, either that or something to, like, towels or something to hold it up. So he calls the young man, Chris, back in to help hold up the leg. And me and Chris had the same notion, where put a bunch of towels under there and all goes. Well, during the course of this, of course, someone is looking for the other man named Chris, and it's some nurse. And, hey, Chris, where did you do? Chris. And he's like, I'm busy. Don't open the door. So 10 seconds later, what happens? The door opens, and This nurse gets an eyeful. So a brown eyeful. But it was funny because as we're doing this, the doctor's like, you know, I didn't know they did gender reassignment surgery on a construction site. And I was like, well, you know, you got a real soft touch, Doc, the whole eat the fuckers thing. And the other thing was, is as he's down there, I swear, every few minutes, and I don't know if kills himself, because I'm grateful that he did a good job. The stitches are all up and they're all taken out. But I swear he was just going, and I'm like, dude, your face can't be more than a foot and a half from my brown eye. And, you know, and so, you know, everything went as it was. I went back to work on light duty the next day, light duty, got the stitches out, cleared for work. You know, the stitches did what they were supposed to do. And 2 days after that, the company decided to let me go. And
3: Oh, man. Oh, yeah.
4: Jesus.
2: Boy, they really gave it to you, Nikeser.
4: Damn,
6: yeah,
4: man.
6: Yeah. But, no, everything's functional down there. Everything works. The doctor did a great job stitching it up. But, yeah, it tore me a 3-inch cut in a V shape, and 1 inch of it went up under my scrotum. The rest of it was right there between where the – go ahead.
2: I'm assuming you had to get a tetanus shot.
6: Yeah, but that's common trade. I've had probably 4 tetanus shots in the last 10 years.
4: Yeah, well, sounds about right.
2: Yeah, just –
4: Well, I just said the doctor's breathing her foot away. They're like, Doc, you got to stop breathing on my anus. I mean, look, I know you got to do what you got to do, but it's
2: wear a mask.
4: Yeah, something. Like, I can feel your hot breath on my backside, Doc. I'm not trying to be difficult, man. Real uncomfortable. Real uncomfortable.
3: I don't want anybody. Yeah, that.
4: Well, especially for a medical thing. There's nothing sexual. I mean, you're standing there like, you know, Captain Morgan. To get your testicles stitched back together, like, stop breathing on my ass. Do you say something? I know you're doing God's work, man, and I appreciate it.
3: I just don't know if there's anything that can be done. Like, that's an awkward
4: Miles
3: position
4: it, like,
3: that you're getting done, man.
4: Like, I know you got to be close, but
2: wear a
4: feel
2: mask.
4: Your breath on my
2: butt. I am assuming anybody who's doing anything to me in any kind of surgical nature or anything like that more than likely is wearing a mask.
4: Especially that close to that
3: area.
4: But
3: I don't think for stitches.
4: Right. Because to them, stitches are stitches.
2: Well,
4: regardless of the location,
2: but also,
4: like, I'm just doing
2: stitches. He's hot off a construction site. No offense.
4: Yeah.
2: Like,
4: for your own good,
2: it's not like
4: mask.
2: You went home and showered.
3: Look, I hear you. I'm just saying, I can imagine the doctor's just like, no, that's simple. I'll just sew this up.
4: 5 minutes, no problem.
3: I mean, I'm just like, like nobody put a mask on to put stitches in my chin or staples in my head.
2: I've never had anybody breathe into my butt like that. Good or bad?
4: Almost there.
2: What is the best story involving your junk? 206-803-ROCK.
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1: Reason why you should go see a doctor if anything's going on down there. Not that we need to tell you that. Hopefully you're freaked out enough. But a dad says that relying on, quote, Dr. Google.
2: Uh-oh.
1: Left him with a mini-me manhood when a wart turned out to be penile cancer, leading to partial amputation. Robert Hernan, 62, had noticed a white spot on the shaft of his penis in August 2023. Now, after looking his symptoms up online, he was confident that Google's diagnosis of it was a wart and that it was true, and he simply hoped it would go away. Then October 2024, 14 months after he first noticed the spot, it had developed and grown into a large weeping cauliflower-like growth.
2: Oh.
1: So the engineer was referred
2: weeping?
1: To... Yes.
2: Ew, man.
1: Referred to a sexual health clinic. He says he was repeatedly interrogated about the number of sexual partners he had, despite being happily married to his wife and never cheating on her. Staff planned to freeze what they initially believed was a wart, but after a doctor examined it, he was immediately referred to the hospital. When the specialist examined him, he told him it was penile cancer and booked him in for surgery. The granddad of four urged the surgeon, take off whatever you got to take off to shift the cancer away. Robin had a partial penectomy and now jokingly refers to his manhood as mini-me, which although is shorter, is still functional.
2: I just want to point that out.
1: That's right.
2: Still works.
1: Good or bad, what's the best story involving your junk? 206-803-ROCK.
2: Guess who it is, Ted?
1: James!
2: James, welcome to the men's room.
3: Hola, bicholas.
2: Hola!
3: All right, so years ago, I was a welder apprentice in PSNS, and I was welding in the overhead with TIG welding. So you got this tiny little metal rod, and it's a hot summer day. I got shorts on. I got sleeves on. Well, my cotton gloves, I got this rod in, are starting to get a little sweaty, and I dropped the rod. White hot tip. It goes straight down through my shorts, right to the head of my D.
2: Oh, my God.
1: Wow.
3: And I'm like, ooh. So I get up, I jump up, I go to my boss, and my boss has got this meeting with shop heads and directors and a captain of the shipyard. The head guy of the shipyard is there in this meeting. And I'm like, hey, Bill, can I talk to you? And he's like, okay, Jim, it's going to be a minute. So I wait like 10 minutes, and I go back. Bill, I really got to talk to you. And he's like, Jim, it's going to be a few more minutes. I'm like, all right. And I go back in there, like, Bill, I got to tell you. He's like, dude, Jim, what's up? And I'm like, I just burned the head of my D, dude. I need to go to the TMC. He's like, I'll be right there. So he signs a chip for me. He's like, okay, well, we'll just say that you burnt yourself. And so I get this chip. I go down, take the shipper bus down to the TMC. About an hour later, I'm there. The whole place is full. There's people everywhere. And I go up to the lady to check in. And she's like, sir, it says here that you burnt yourself. Where exactly did you burn yourself at? And I'm like, well, ma'am, for that, I'm going to have to ask for a male doctor. And then like, it was like everybody in the shipyard already knew that I burnt the head of my D, and everybody stopped and turned and like, that's the guy.
2: That's
3: so
2: him.
3: I go into the doctor's, and I get in the room, and I'm sitting on the bed, and the doctor comes in, and it's a Navy guy. And he's sitting at the desk, and he's looking on the other side, and so he's going over with the paperwork and all that. And he's like, okay, Mr. Johnson, it said that you burnt yourself here on the – where exactly did you burn yourself? And I'm like, the head of my D, and he laughs, and then I'm like, nothing. And then he asks again, where did I burn myself? And I'm like, the head of my D. And he dropped his pen, and he's like, okay, so let's take a look. So he's down there, and he's poking, he's prodding, and he's like, wow, this is really peculiar, and da-da-da-da-da. And I hadn't seen it. I didn't look at it. I was too scared to look at it. And he's like, I'll be right back. So he leaves me there for about 5 minutes, and then he comes back in with some barely 19-year-old, brand-new Ensign hottie batatis, three of them, all blonde, beautiful. And they're all just there poking and prodding my D. And, yeah.
2: Why did they have to poke and prod? I mean, what was the fun? Did they put ointment? Can we just cut to the chase? You don't need to poke it.
3: Exactly. And it was just a little rod, and it hit right next to the hole. It hit on the side of the hole. But fortunately, it was like about a quarter of a millimeter from actually cauterizing my hole.
2: Oh, you almost cauterized your own urethra.
4: Wow.
1: So did you, how long did it take for you to heal up?
3: Oh, it was only a few days because it didn't actually do any real damage. Oh. But the whole point was that I was sitting there and I was just like, any other time I might actually go and ask one of these ladies for their phone number.
2: That'll never happen.
4: No.
2: Yeah. Oh, wait, I remember you. You had the burnt penis. Like, it's almost a guarantee
1: that's a hard
2: that nothing's
1: no.
2: going to happen. Yeah.
1: Good or bad, what's the best story involving your junk? 206-803-ROCK.
2: Just a quick side note. Why do doctors always feel the need to pull in? I understand everything can be a teachable moment, but certain things you don't want people joining. Because I've had the one time I was asked, it's not embarrassing, right? Because I was getting the thing on my head done. It's a teaching hospital. Do you mind if students come in? No. And they come, but they're poking around my neck, which is exposed anyway. When I had that weird thing on my ass, and the doctor's response was, ooh. If he had said, do you mind if I bring someone in? I would have said, yes. Actually, in this case,
5: when I had that giant hematoma after the sledding incident,

0: like the doc, I was just in the emergency room. People kept coming in. And I was like, are you the doctor? And like one guy just laughed. He goes, no, I just had to see it.
1: Oh, damn.
2: Yeah.
3: Well, I go, no, I'm not the doctor.
1: The thing with me is that I grew up in the university had a hospital.
3: Yeah.
1: So from the time that I was 5 years old to the time that I left at 23 years old, you only go to teaching hospitals. West Virginia University.
3: Right,
1: hospital.
3: Right.
1: So anything, dentistry, I mean, you name it.
3: They're coming in.
0: It's also cheaper.
1: Anything going on.
3: It is cheaper.
1: Yeah. You're going to be like, you're going to be studied by a group of students.
3: Mm-hmm.
1: No matter, and trust me, I've had some embarrassing situations before.
3: What's the worst?
1: Probably when I got a venereal disease from...
3: yeah, that sucks.
1: My buddy's sister and took the motorcycle.
3: Yeah.
1: And I ended up burning my leg that day.
3: So they brought in extra or novice doctors to...
1: just to be able to say, hey, look, this is how we diagnose this. This
3: see
1: is
3: how
1: what
3: it
1: he
3: looks?
1: Has. And this is the treatment, which is two giant shots in each cheek.
3: What did you have, and what are the identifying factors? Was it the green drip?
1: Chlamydia thing.
3: Oh.
1: Yeah.
3: See how his penis is doing that thing? Yeah, it's not good.
1: No.
3: Like, cool, doc.
0: I had the only one that was kind of embarrassing, just because I think it talks about my thighs, is I had a bump down there. And I went to the clinic, and it was a female doctor, and she just goes, all right, well, pull your pants down. Oh, see you shave.
3: Oh, damn. Why bring it up?
0: It just seemed a little unprofessional.
3: It's an unnecessary comment.
1: Yeah, I mean, obviously.
3: Yeah.
0: Yeah.
1: Yeah. It's like saying,
3: are you wearing fuzzy chaps?
1: It's almost like saying, oh, you have a beard.
3: Right.
0: I get, you're right, but it's my junk.
3: Right. Just don't.
0: It was just like an ingrown hair or like a giant pimple.
3: That's what
0: she,
3: I love.
0: It scared me enough. It just served me. And she's already like down there. And she's like, oh, you shave.
3: Yeah.
0: Not now.
3: I did.
1: Good or bad?
3: Was it fresh? Was it like a fresh shave for this specific purpose? Like, hey, I'm going to go
1: like
3: in.
1: Your,
3: so I'm gonna...
1: inner thighs?
0: No. Just like here.
3: Oh, okay. Okay.
0: I could have told you.
3: I know. Thank you for the visual.
1: Visual.
0: Well, and the YouTubers. I don't think it was a friend. I think it, I mean, usually.
3: Just your normal grooming.
0: Just normal grooming. Okay. It was just, whatever it was that was growing in there just scared me enough where I was like, oh, God.
1: Yeah.
3: Huh. Well, I see you shave. So that's my general upkeep. Thank you for noticing.
1: Good or bad, what's the best story involving your junk? 206-803-ROCK.
0: I mean, I get it now that I'm older, but I feel like in my late 20s and early 30s, like, every time you take those tests, and there's no reason I should feel that way, but I was like, I've got something.
3: Of course you go in there thinking.
0: But I was like, I got the HIV.
3: There's 8,000 things I should not worry about, but once they do the test and you have to wait a couple of days for your blood work, I am convinced I have every single thing they tested for.
0: Yeah. And
3: I have cancer and HIV and ALS, like, you name it, I got it. Right? I've got it.
0: I for sure have it.
3: Yeah. Then they're like, dude, you're fine. Like, cool. Hello, Arby. Welcome to the men's room.
4: Hola.
3: Is Arby a real name?
4: It's Barbie. He didn't get the B.
3: It's Barbie. It says yeah. Arby. That's why I'm like, man.
1: Send us some sandwiches.
3: I can understand how you got the nickname.
0: Her phone broke up a little bit.
3: So it is. I feel much better about things.
0: Sorry, Barbie.
3: Barbie. All right.
1: Like, is this a roast beef story?
3: Yeah. I was like,
0: I thought it was weird, but you never know.
3: Based on what we're talking about, like, we got the meats. Like, wow,
0: those are just two different names, Arby and Barbie.
3: Well, that's why I'm asking, is this a nickname? Because if it is, I know why.
0: Yeah.
4: Yeah, because I got, never mind.
3: Yeah, we know.
0: You got plenty of horsey sauce.
4: So there's been so much talk about man junk, I thought I would toss in a little bit of women junk.
3: Oh, time to talk about vaginas. Hang on, I think I have something for that.
4: Yeah,
3: hold on, hold on.
4: You're going?
3: Wait, hold on before you, I want to announce it.
5: Vagina.
3: There
1: Barbie,
3: it is.
1: Barbie, I've seen you. You have no junk.
5: Vagina.
3: It's our vagina alert.
1: You
3: vagina.
1: And Ken.
3: Someone turn the alarm off.
5: Vagina.
4: Oh, dear God. So,
5: vagina.
4: God. So, I have been a veterinary technician for many, many years. And when I first was a technician, I had to go outside and give a very large black German Shepherd a sedation injection.
3: There, what's
4: and
3: up, girl?
4: He was not a good dog. He was, owners had him on a 9-foot leash. Unfortunately, they did not have hold of his leash at where his collar was. And I snuck up behind him, stabbed him in the butt, and backed off. He turned around, honed in on me, and charged me and bit me in the crotch.
3: Oh,
4: and
3: my man
4: threw me on my butt. I was airborne. I was in shock. I looked down. He had ripped open my scrubs and my underwear. And I grabbed myself, said, OF, and one of the gals from inside ran out, grabbed me, ran me into the bathroom, and I was going into a massive panic attack, and I couldn't really see where half of the punctures were, and I was crying, and I had to open the door and have one of the other technicians come in and look because I couldn't see. I was so embarrassed. I was like, I am so sorry, but you have to look. I can't see.
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1: He grabbed my thigh all the way down.
2: Jeez.
1: Okay. And,
2: I got to ask you, how fast did the dog go down? He turned around and lunged at you. But after you gave him that shot, yeah. I mean, how long does it take to sedate the dog?
1: Oh, it was in the muscle. So it takes usually like 5 to 10 minutes.
2: Right. Oh, wow. Okay. I didn't know how quick that stuff acted.
1: But anyways, yeah, the owner was just so, felt so bad. She, the next day, sent me a big bunch of flowers and
3: I don't want flowers. I want a new labia, woman.
2: Yeah, and an O'Keefe.
3: an O'Keefe painting. Sure. Do they have to stitch your labia back up?
1: No. Luckily, it was just clean punctures.
4: Oh, yeah, nice.
3: Just clean punctures to the labia. Yeah, that's a...
1: Oh, my God. Yeah, and especially by a 100-pound black German shepherd.
3: How long did it take for you to feel normal down there?
1: Oh, God, weeks.
3: Wow.
2: I would never want to have a dog like that.
3: No. Well, no.
1: Yeah, we fired them as clients.
3: Yeah, well, that's fair. Yeah. You know, yeah. One bite to the vagina, next thing you know, your dog gets you booted out. Hey, were you dating anyone at the time or anything like that?
1: I was, and he was very understanding. And
3: well, sure.
4: Yeah, I mean, but your forearms got huge.
1: But I...
3: He looks like Popeye.
1: Right?
4: Or hers. Yeah. Get any lockjaw?
1: Yeah, that. Yeah, it took Oral to a whole new level.
2: Man, yeah.
1: Oh, wait, did I just say that on the, oh my God.
3: So I know they were understanding. Anyone can understand, obviously you did not want this to happen, but
1: no.
3: Did you show them and did they have like an audible response? Like, oh God.
1: They saw that he had torn open my scrubs and my underwear. I mean, right. it was wide open.
3: Man, oh man.
2: Okay. Wow.
3: Damn.
2: That is not good.
3: I mean, who's a bad boy?
2: Well, first of all,
3: who's a bad boy?
2: Look, man, being bit by a dog hurts.
3: Yes.
2: A lot. Doesn't matter where it is. Just, Jesus.
3: I think it matters more, though, if it's there.
2: Good or bad, what's the best story involving your junk? 206-803-ROCK.
3: Hello, Craig. Welcome to the men's room.
5: Hola.
3: Hola.
5: Hey, guys. How you doing?
2: We're doing great, man. How are you?
5: Living the dream, man. Living the dream.
2: Okay.
5: Hey, so when we were kids, grew up in West Seattle, and we were swimming at Denny Pool there, and they had a high dive and a low dive, and then they had a divider rope between the low and high dive, so you could open one side for swimming and open whichever diving board was open at the time. And we were teaching this younger kid there how to do can openers off the high dive. It's where you bounce and go off and tuck one leg up and lean back and make a big splash, right?
3: Yeah.
5: So he totally misunderstands. He goes out there and does this great big bounce, and he goes on one leg while he's on the diving board. So it made him go sideways off the diving board, and he landed off the high dive with a great big bounce with the rope right between his legs, and he didn't even go underwater. And he was just like in agony, and he's like, whoa, stuck on the rope. Lifeguard to dive in to get him out of there because he was incapacitated and get him up on the bank. We were all like, whoa, and just like dying.
3: So he just landed on the rope and didn't even roll off of the thing?
5: No, he landed and didn't even go underwater, just his legs and knees.
2: I would bet money those diving boards are gone. Just from insurance purposes, in the last 30 years, they've taken every one of them out. That was my favorite part about going to the pool.
3: Yeah, sure.
2: High dive, springboard. I could spend hours bouncing off that thing.
3: But then that happens, and they're like, let's get rid of them.
2: Good or bad, what's the best story involving your junk? 206-803-ROCK.
4: The Knights of Columbus pool I went to as a kid always had low dives, the high dive.
3: Yeah.
4: But, you know, I'm wondering, you're right, they probably took out those high dives. They were awesome.
2: They used to have slides, too.
4: Well, that was the issue, was that they always had softball on Sunday nights.
3: All right.
4: And then they would close the pool early, and whoever the dads were or whatever playing softball. But some drunk guy was standing on that slide and fell off and cracked his head. So they got rid of the slide.

0: Not the drunk guy, but like, ah, we got to get rid of that slide.
1: So for like the kids, it was like, even now as an adult, I would be like, well, keep the slide.
2: Well, even that little blue curvy slide that some people had in their own private pools,
0: yeah,
2: they sucked. Once you do it like once or twice, you're like, all right.
0: Yeah.
2: Get me back on the
1: bike. I mean, a lot of pools still have like smaller ones.
0: Yeah, the little itty bitty one.
1: But
0: you're not elevated high. They'll have a diving board, but it's like a foot off the ground kind of thing.
1: There is one, like I went with Bernie and his kids a few years ago, and it's not like a big slide, but it looked fun. So Bernie went, then I went, and then his kids are just dying laughing. We're like, what? And they're like, oh, that slide was shaking when you two went.
0: Oh, yes, I bet it was. Hello, Carl. Welcome to the men's room.
3: Hola, bitcholas.
0: Hola.
3: Hey, this is Carl from Pittsburgh, man, about a couple miles from Turtle Creek.
2: Oh, cool.
0: All right.
1: Carl.
3: Yes, sir.
0: I'll talk smack to you starting in September. Until now, hello.
1: Oh, yeah. I still got some family up there.
3: You do? Good, good.
1: Yeah.
3: Hey, so I was an umpire for a little league baseball back in Pittsburgh, and umpiring, a ball was at the center field. Well, the center fielder, a little kid, went to jump up to catch the ball, and he got a junk caught on the top of the fence.
0: Oh!
3: And he basically ripped his pants all the way into his testicles.
0: Ooh!
3: The testicles were hanging off the fence, on the top of the fence, and he was still hanging on the fence.
0: Oh my God!
2: Oh Jesus. No!
1: That's awful.
3: Yeah, yeah. And to this day, every time I think about that story, I cringe.
0: Yes. His entire body weight was being held by his testicles on a fence.
3: I mean, he was probably, I don't know, 100, 110 pounds.
0: It doesn't matter. How much weight could you put on your testicles? I mean, look, if someone tied a brick, which weighs a lot less than 100 pounds, I'm going to scream. Yeah.
2: Was this near McKee's Rocks?
3: Well, McKee's Rocks, yeah.
2: Exactly. Just hanging on the fence.
3: Can you hear me?
0: God, yeah. I got you. Yeah.
2: God, okay. That's awful.
3: So anyway, we ran out to center field, and they asked if anybody had ice. They wanted to stick the testicles on ice to see if they could save them. And we had to wait for a paramedic to get there to basically lift them off the fence. We supported them, and they took him, and he was known as one bald Bubba. His name was Bubba.
0: Of course it was.
1: OBB?
0: So,
2: Jesus.
0: So, and look, I don't know. So as the umpire, and obviously the game comes to a stop, everyone agreed to not take him off the fence. It was easier just to support his weight.
3: It was easier to support his weight because you didn't know what else you could damage just taking him off the fence.
2: Jesus, good man. God. That is horrible.
0: That is not something I'd ever want.
2: That's why you need that padding up top, man. No chain length, just the padding.
1: Oh,
2: that is terrible.
0: All right.
2: Oh, boy. Okay.
0: Hello, Larry. Welcome to the men's room.
4: Hello.
0: Hola.
4: Hello. So this happened to me many, many years ago. I've recovered, obviously, from it. But urethra restriction repair. I'm assuming you know what all that is.
0: I mean, it's kind of self-explanatory.
2: Yep.
4: Yeah. Well, I had the restriction, and they went in and did an open repair, and at home it ruptured.
0: Oh,
4: and
0: no.
4: My boys. Oh yeah. Oh yeah. They were more like cantaloupes, the size of it. And I'll tell you what, that is the worst pain I have ever had in my life. Thought I was going to die.
2: I bet you did, man.
0: How do they correct? I mean, obviously you go back. It's just something they, have to repair, I guess?
4: I was on medication for a week. I don't know what they did. And then I had to have a catheter at home for a month.
2: Was there blockage that had to be removed?
4: I had had a traumatic catheterization several years before that created the restriction.
2: Okay.
4: It had been repaired before, and the restriction came back, so they had to go in and do another repair.
2: What's it like having to use the bathroom, but you can't? Like, you know you need to urinate.
0: Right.
2: Like, you know that feeling, but you're not able to do it.
4: You get, it's like somebody's hitting you in the kidneys.
2: Okay. Ugh, all right.
4: Because
2: that's awful.
4: It backs away. It backs up all the way into your kidneys.
2: Yeah.
0: Jeez.
2: So this needs to be done fast.
4: Oh yeah, yeah. And I was about 20 miles from the hospital, and I am a nurse, so I knew the ambulances would take too long. So I just got in my car, and well, I would just say I maxed out what that car could do on the way to the hospital, and I got there and I got into the emergency room, and they took care of me.
2: Wow.
0: Jesus, man.
2: Golly. Okay. Right. What a day.
0: Ooh. So far, I feel the worst for the kid playing Little League.
2: Jesus.
1: Oh, for sure.
0: Of all the stories I heard, none of them were awesome, no. But that kid, I feel the worst.
1: And Miles 100% right. Put the foam on top of that.
2: Please. Who Sucks Less is on the way at 4:30, and we've got your emails coming up next from the men's room at KISW.com.
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2: You've got mail. You've got mail.
1: Couple comments here about your junk. Guys, my D-bag ex told the doctor to add a few stitches after I'd given birth. The doctor responded with what I can tell is not a her problem, but a you problem. You should consider a penis implant. Best comeback ever. Not from Katie. Guys, growing up, my dad was a glass glazier, window repair guy. He had a tool holster he'd wear on his hip to hold his glass cutter, other tools. Well, my little sister was around two or three. He would wake us up and take us downstairs in the morning before leaving for work. He was holding her and went to put her down by kind of sliding her down his side. That morning, he'd accidentally put a utility knife or something in his holster upside down. He was so horrified and felt guilty for years. He was afraid to take her to the hospital. He did, of course, but was positive he'd be facing really uncomfortable questions. He did not. She was fine. But still, I was only like five, but I'll never forget that moment.
3: Yeah.
1: Wow. Okay. 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
3: Dip responsibly.
1: Boo, bitches. Today is my grandson Dawson, a.k.a. Diesel's, nine-year birthday. So couldn't get a, oh, look out, a fart montage. And what else? A holy SJ. Happy birthday, Dawson. Love, Papa Doug. Thanks, guys, and love the show, and have an awesome fourth.
4: Uh-oh, look out.

0: Holy J!
1: Hello, guys. Today's our son Matt's 32nd birthday. He's a hell of a man, and his dad, and as is, and as his dad, and I'm proud of him very much. Please help us celebrate a special day with some dad jokes for Miles. Thanks, guys. You rock. That from Matt's mom and Matt's dad.
2: That means Matt's mom.
1: Mm-hmm. Dad jokes. All right, what do I got here? Guys, my dad used to, back in the day, put me in a tire and roll me down the hill.
2: Oh, yeah?
1: Those were the good years. All right. A server at Hooters called in sick from work.
2: Oh, yeah?
1: Bubonic plague.
2: Childish and funny.
1: And finally, why do people go out with Hope Solo? Why do people go out with Hope Solo?
2: What do you got, Mike?
3: I don't know. Because if she was with somebody else, it'd be weird.
1: Mm-hmm. Well, she's married, but why do people go out with Hope Solo? Yeah. She's a keeper.
2: All right. Okay. That's solid.
4: Good one.
1: Yeah.
4: You could use almost any keeper.
1: Yeah, exactly.
2: But she's kind of hot.
1: Mm-hmm. Like with Ben, you know what I mean?
4: Well, yeah, she's a female keeper.
1: Oh, see? Yeah. Well, they're both keepers.
4: You could say it with Casey Keller.
1: That's right.
2: There you go. Keeper.
1: But y'all, today's my mom, Lauren's 36.
4: Marcus Hatterman.
2: Yeah. Keeper.
4: Keeper.

0: Today's my mom, Lauren's 36th birthday. She's been the best mom I could ever have, and words cannot describe how inevitably grateful I am to have her in my life. I always talk to her about how about the show. Hope she gets to hear this on the radio on her way to the bookstore. So can I get a Suck It Up cupcake, some dad jokes from Miles, Coach Ted giving her some advice about being 36 in the big 2026. Love you so much, Mom, from her amazing oldest, Sydney.
1: So suck it up, cupcake!
0: Let's see. Dad jokes. Why can't you keep bagel lovers in jail? Why can't you keep bagel lovers in jail?
2: I don't know.
0: They eat the locks.
2: Okay.
0: What is a cucumber's favorite sport? A cucumber, favorite sport?
2: Pickleball.
0: Pickleball. And finally, my doctor told me to sit down when I pee.
2: Why?
0: Why? Because he doesn't want me lifting anything heavy.
2: Humble brag. Oh, okay. Humble brag.
3: Oh, yeah.
2: Yeah. That wasn't even a joke,
0: sure,
2: dog.
0: Yeah.
2: Got this hog.
0: Yeah. Can I wish my best friend, Catherine, a happy 38th trip around the big ball of fire? May your year be full of unexpected wins, good timing, and situations that somehow just work out. How about some green beans? Shotgun gets from Thrill. Dad jokes from Miles. Coke Ted hyping up the Chicago Bears upcoming season. Thanks, guys. Appreciate you. That from Derek.
4: Green bean.
2: What?
4: Green bean.
2: Okay.
4: Green bean.
2: Yeah.
4: Green bean.
0: Let's see here. Guys, someone broke into our house last night and stole a dozen eggs.
2: Oh, yeah.
3: Haven't cracked the crime.
0: What's that?
3: Did you crack the crime?
0: Not yet. But they also left a pan of boiling water on the stove. Police believe it was poachers.
1: Damn it, Miles.
3: I thought it was going to be cracked.
2: I know. Yeah. I'll track them with you, man.
0: That's there. I'll make sure I got enough here.
3: Poachers.
0: All right.
3: I love a poached egg.
0: Couple more dad jokes and we'll be done. What is a pirate's favorite letter of the alphabet? What is a pirate's favorite
2: letter? Is it R?
5: You would think it'd be R, but it's the C.
2: Damn it.
0: Actually, it's not. History says most pirates were illiterate.
3: Oh.
5: God damn it.
3: Did you hear the pride of Mike and I?
2: Oh, yeah. All of us.
0: And I told my psychiatrist, I think I'm hearing voices.
2: Oh, yeah?
0: He said, I'm not a psychiatrist. I work at CVS. Boo, bitches.
3: Boo.
0: My 45th go around the beautiful marble. My friends are woefully unaware of how big of a fan I am of the show. So as a birthday gift to myself, can I get Coke Ted giving me advice on how to party tonight and still make it to work tomorrow? And you guys talking all over each other about being 40. Either the awesomeness of it or not be so awesomeness of it. Thanks, guys, and take care of that from Crystal.
3: All right, you want some advice on Coke Ted? How you party all night and get up and go to work the next day? Pure and simple. Anybody that's done a little cocaine knows this old trick. You stay up all night, you call that dealer, you get another bag. You go to work high, you get it done. Production off the charts.
0: Jesus.
3: Am I wrong?
2: No.
0: Guys, my name is Dimitri, a.k.a. Big D. Today's my birthday. Turned 52. I lost 150 pounds. I'm feeling brand new. So I'd love to hear a fish sandwich medley and you guys talking all over yourselves about going out after watching FIFA.
2: FIFA.
0: FIFA.
3: FIFA.
0: Fish sandwich
6: Can
0: medley.
6: I get-

0: fish in the morning.
1: Fish challenge.
0: At noon. At noon. And at night.
2: Can I buy you a fish sandwich? Though you don't want a fish sandwich?
3: Well, ironically enough, there's happened to be a little match tonight.
4: Oh, God, yeah, man. Yeah. There's going to
2: be a lot of stuff going on, man. I trust FIFA as far as
4: I trust me to win this game. That would be very cool.
3: And one more. Been listening now since 2018 when you guys were syndicated. Don't swim with the crocodiles.
5: That's Mexico, dude.
3: Well, it's still probably probable.
5: Yeah, but he's high on coke.
4: He doesn't care.
3: Okay.
4: You can beat the piss out of that crocodile.
3: Fair enough. All right, guys, here you go.
6: Happy, happy, happy birthday. Happy, happy, happy birthday. Happy, happy, happy birthday to you, to you, to you.
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0: time for Who Sucks Less. Steve the Thrill Hill, you bring us three stories from the news each and every week. They always suck, but it's up to us to determine out of the three stories which one sucks the least. Now, if you happen to like the Men's Room on Facebook or follow us on X and Instagram at Men's Room Live, the debate is already underway on Who Sucks Less.
1: Yes, indeed. And like we said at the top of the show, all of this has to do with eating. Now get a little food in your belly.
2: Okay, yeah.
1: And let us start with the story that, Mike, I believe you brought this to us last week, and it is messed up. We go to the country of Hungary, where police there arrested a 30-year-old man who collected human body parts that he'd gathered from abandoned cemeteries and, of course, from his workplace. Should be noted, the man works at Radio Shack. That is not true. Anyway, the man is employed as an orderly at a hospital. So Hungary's National Bureau of Investigation, they arrested the man in Budapest after receiving information that he'd been storing body parts, not just at home, but at work, which was kind of the tip-off, because co-workers are like, that's weird. Anyway, during a search of the man's apartment, investigators seized skulls, a complete lower leg, and a hand, as well as the reconstruction of a human face prepared from facial skin. Now, other bones were found stored in a suitcase. A heart was in a jar. Police trying to determine whether that was human or animal. Probably human, because that's what this guy's into. And I say that because the man did admit to collecting the body parts during questioning. Said he was particularly attracted to human body parts and that he had prepared food from such parts and eaten them. Had he served this food to other people? We do not know. He just copped to the fact that, yes, I have cooked and eaten some humans. Police said the man is passionate about anatomy and pathology and likes to dissect animals. They suspect he obtained the body parts through his work at the hospital and digging up bodies in cemeteries. Anyway, they seized the man's computer, laptops, tablets, mobile phones, SIM cards, and data cards. All the recovered body parts will be examined by forensic experts, blah, blah, blah.
0: Okay.
1: I mean, it's what he's into. Grant, the body, it's already dead people. He hasn't killed anyone, not a serial killer, but he's eating people. Now we go to Sydney.
3: People.
1: Eating people. We go to Sydney, Australia, where a customer at a popular Chinese restaurant there, he's been arrested and charged after he hurt his own baby daughter in a bid to get a refund on his meal. Here's the guy's scheme. So he complained to staff that their faulty high chair made his daughter cry before demanding his money back. And the man did leave this one-year-old daughter after staff, they waived the bill, which was the equivalent of about $67. Now, police confirmed that he was taken to a nearby police station and charged with domestic violence-related common assault and dishonestly obtaining financial advantage by deception. Now, the man is known to use an alias. He's part of a group of people who regularly come to Australia from the UK that move around in RVs. I guess he's known to do this. Now, the man, who cannot be named due to legal restrictions, he's been granted conditional bail. He'll appear before court late this month. So what he did was, he has a tiny screw in his hand, and he would press it into the thigh of his daughter. Naturally, she would cry. When the staff comes over to check, he says, hey, man, your high chair's ass, it's making her uncomfortable because she's obviously bawling. I want my money back. So that's how he got free meals. That's right. Food, Ted. Mm. And now we go to the Ford company. So imagine working 11 years at a company that, by the way, once paid an 800-pound bear to maul a Ford F-150 for marketing, only to have your career ended over a $1.95 chocolate chip cookie. That's what happened to Kirk Crom, 6-year-old guy. He's a UAW member at Ford's Kentucky truck plant in Louisville. And he says he was marched out by security and told that he was a thief over a single grandma's cookie that he happened to pay for. So Crom, who's diabetic, says his blood sugar tanked around 3:30 in the morning on a Saturday shift. So he stumbled to the break room to buy a cookie from one of the self-checkout kiosks. Now, the first machine, it choked, flashed a failed transaction. So he walked to a second kiosk, paid, ate the cookie, went back to work. Well, a week later, he gets a tap on the shoulder. He sat in the labor office for half an hour before a union bargainer walked in and reportedly said, quote, they got you on video stealing a cookie. Now, Crom said, quote, first you tell me I'm a thief, then you tell me I'm a liar. He finally had to pull out his bank statement and discovered that the $1.95 was sitting there. It had been charged. It had been paid. Apparently, nobody at Ford thought to check that before escorting the 11-year veteran out of the building. After he sent notarized bank statements, Ford eventually confirmed the payment for $1.95 had in fact been paid, and they offered him his job back, and they cut him a check for about $28,000 to back pay for the 5 lost weeks, but that's about 5 grand short of what the union had promised. So He declined the reunion, took a new job back in his hometown of Wisconsin, only plans to return to Louisville to grab his tools that he said Ford made him buy in the first place. Wow. $1.95 and you didn't even steal it. Whew. So those are your stories. We got the guy in Hungary who's digging up dead people and eating some of them, or preparing food to some. It's not eating them raw. It's not sushi, mate. Come on. We have the guy in Sydney, Australia, pokes his own one-year-old daughter with a screw so that she will cry so that he can get a refund on the meal that he bought. And finally, the Ford company, at least in the plant in Kentucky, firing an 11-year veteran. He's working by 3:30 in the morning on a Saturday for a $1.95 cookie that he paid for.
2: I would also say, first of all, I will rarely talk ass on unions, but UAW, you got to be better. You should have had that guy's back from the jump.
1: Yeah.
2: That's brutal. We're saying Ford here, not the guy.
1: Ford, yeah. The guy didn't steal anything.
2: Right. So, I mean, I'm going to say the guy in Hungary. It's weird, but nobody, he didn't kill anybody. He didn't hurt anybody. The guy hurting his own kid for free food.
3: That's bad. That's probably he's going to continue to be that kid's dad is the problem.
1: That's the thing, right? They can arrest him, charge him, but still dad.
3: Yeah, and you're right, taking the kid away.
2: Yeah, so I'll take the guy in Hungary, but...
1: It's weird, Ted. I agree. Typically, if you say someone's eating people, I don't say, man, they're the best of the three. But in this case, just based on the fact, these people are deceived. It's not cool, but you're not hurting and or killing anyone.
3: Just based on where I know this plant to be in Kentucky, I'm going to say that that sucks the least, simply because the guy finally got to leave Kentucky after 11 years and go to Wisconsin. Because if you know where that is, it's in the middle of nowhere of Kentucky, and it sucks. Debate continues on Who Sucks Less. If you like the Men's Room on Facebook or follow us on X and Instagram at Men's Room Live. All right, coming up at 5:08, we'll drink and toast with a shot of the day. 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
1: All right, check out of here at 508. We'll drink and toast for the shot of the day. And we do have your headlines on the way at 5:50. But first, quick check out with Mike Hawk and some of the stories and headlines he is not working on.
2: Well, thank you, Miles. There's an online platform in China that allows people to rent other people's pets by the hour.
3: All
2: right.
3: Some people have a problem with that.
2: And I can understand the problem with that.
3: But here's the thing. If you have a problem with it, don't do it on one side or the other. But, like, I get it. Ted, we used to always say to you, you want to pick up chicks, have a dog, go to the dog park, right?
2: Yeah, for sure.
3: But you don't have a dog, and we understand you don't want to take on the responsibility just to get laid, but you can just get laid by having a dog at the dog. I know that sounds petty.
4: I used to dog sit.
1: Petty, I get it.
4: But I would I would dog sit my friend's little Frenchie.
3: And how well did that work for you?
4: It was great.
3: Right. Every girl that would never talk to you, suddenly they'll talk to you.
4: Except
3: you
4: when her dog bit another dog.
1: Uh-oh. Okay, well, was that in your care?
4: Yes. I didn't know. The dog is so good with humans. She just sucks. I didn't realize how bad she was with other dogs. So a very attractive woman. It's like, your dog friendly? I was like, yeah.
1: Oh.
4: And then it tried to bite her dog.
1: Oh.
4: I was like, oh, I'm just watching it.
3: Real quick.
1: Maybe that was a bad idea.
3: Yeah. I'm just watching. It's not mine.
2: Just needed like a hint more honesty there. Like, honestly, I'm watching this dog. He's probably friendly. He loves people.
4: She loves me. People. I buckled under the pressure. I was just like, yeah, of course. Of course she is.
3: I would too.
4: Yeah.
2: Didn't do that thing where you're sitting there holding her. Like, come on. You okay?
3: But when I say rent people's pets, we're talking dogs. No one's going to rent your cat. I would. You're gonna take someone else's cat into your home?
1: Yes.
3: Bro,
1: yes.
3: That would end poorly.
1: Yes, I would get a hairless cat for an hour or two. Just see if I like the damn thing. Hang out with me.
2: See if you're good with a little naked animal rolling
1: around.
2: Sure.
1: Why
4: just
1: not?
4: The problem with cats, if you feed it, I feel like it would go back to your home.
2: Yeah.
4: Like my neighbors, they got a newer cat, right?
3: Yeah.
4: He doesn't just sit outside my door. He presses his nose against my screen and meows at me. But I'm like, I'm not letting you in.
2: Mm-hmm.
4: Then if I feed him, he would just become my cat.
3: That's basically how that works.
1: So did Egypt advance in the World Cup?
3: Who do they play?
2: Iran?
3: Yeah.
1: Well, I'm saying it. I'll go to the viewing party.
2: Yeah.
1: I'll bring the Sphinx.
2: Oh, God.
3: I see. Okay.
1: I show up.
2: Oh, God.
3: That's not a bad. If you're going to rent a cat, that's the time.
1: I'm rooting for Egypt. Can't you see?
4: Yeah, they play Australia.
1: Ha ha.
2: There we go.
1: I'll go over to the Kiwi place.
4: I'll rent a kangaroo.
3: I was going to be an emu, but whatever.
2: Jeez, I'm with. There's been a growing number of patients that are suffering from a mystery explosive diarrhea parasite. There's been over 140 cases across 20 states.
4: Has one been Washington?
2: No, but I thought the same thing, dude.
4: My buddy's wife is down with it right now. Oh, sorry.
3: Damn, man.
1: What do you mean?
3: She has explosive diarrhea right now.
1: What's her name?
4: Yeah.
2: Great. Where's she live?
1: Well, there's a case in...
3: Is that Cheryl? You're talking about Cheryl. Well,
1: there's a restaurant.
4: It is Cheryl.
1: This is a restaurant that got a bunch of people sick over in the International District.
2: Yeah.
1: So I don't know if they shut them down or whatever the deal was,
2: man.
1: But they were giving people the green apple splatters.
2: I was suffering through something a couple weeks back that was tearing me up, dude. It was, I looked at all the symptoms, like bad cramping, bad diarrhea.
1: Sure.
2: Like nausea. I was like, oh crap, I might have had some sort of weird parasite thing.
1: Well, they're never going to tell you now.
2: No.
1: No.
3: But are the diarrhea symptoms roughly that anyway?
2: Yeah.
3: It could just be diarrhea, but it cramps, it hurts, it sucks.
2: It wasn't moving though. It was just sitting there. It's like I had a ball of gas in my gut that wasn't moving.
3: I got you.
2: It was terrible.
1: Military ran out of flu shots.
3: Yep.
4: I'm the opposite. Like if I had it on a Saturday morning, I wouldn't know the difference.
3: That's what I mean.
4: Most Friday nights, I'm eating wings and drinking a beer.
3: I mean, for me, if it happens to me, I always just blame myself.
4: Correct.
2: Yeah.
3: Even if they said, you have a parasite, I'd be like, get out of here.
2: Probably.
3: I thought it was me.
2: Last year, the U.S. murder rate reached its lowest point since 1960, and reports are coming in that we're on track to be even lower this year.
4: Yep. Wow.
3: Yeah.
2: Way to not murder people, America. Well done.
3: Running out of people to kill.
4: You should tell the news networks that.
2: Yeah, no kidding.
3: Well, that messes with their mojo.
4: Murder! I know. Murder
2: everywhere.
3: We're here to scare you, not tell you the truth.
2: Put your thinking caps on, Jen, time for the Merriam-Webster word of the day. Steve, you currently have a 5-win record going into the day.
1: I think he's cheating.
2: I think
1: he's looking it up.
2: I give you guys a 20% chance of success on this one. This one might be the one that beats him. But it's a noun beginning with the letter N.
3: N or M?
2: N.
3: N.
4: Noun, huh?
2: A noun beginning with the letter N. But this is a very rich or important person. I've only ever heard this word used once in a children's movie, and I didn't know what it meant then, and I now know what it means. A very rich or important person beginning with the letter N.
3: So obviously it's not noble or nobility.
2: Yeah. Correct. Only heard this word.
4: Nepo baby.
1: Nomad?
2: Nomad, no.
3: No, it's an important, not rich.
2: Steve, any final guesses here?
3: I'm going to give you a word that starts with the letter N. No.
2: Okay. Nabob.
3: I've never heard that word.
2: What is Nabob?
3: Nabob?
2: It was literally used, the movie was Aladdin, and the Friend Like Me song that Robin Williams did.
3: Yeah.
2: He used that as, like, at the very end of it. He called him a Nabob or of some kind. It was like, am I hearing that wrong? It doesn't make sense. I don't know what that means. But then all of a sudden, this comes up. It's like, very rich or important person. He was turning him into a prince at that point.
3: A Nabob.
2: Okay. So I got to reset that. It is now open as far as how this goes. Here we go. A new study found that exercise may keep muscles fighting cancer.
3: I would just assume, I mean, cancer's cancer, but I would just assume exercise helps your muscles fight anything.
2: Right. Keep your body healthy, and it will do its best to
3: take
2: care of you.
3: Why do they keep telling us the benefits of exercise?
2: Because we're not doing it.
3: If you exercise, good things happen. We can go through the whole laundry list of what those positive things are if you need to, or just do it. It's like drinking water. You don't have to tell me what it does. I just know it's important, so I do that.
2: The problem is that we're not. We're still not.
3: I still don't. You know? I'm just saying, but I recognize that it's a positive thing to do.
2: And we have such a strong focus on weight in this country. It's like, I get it. You want the number on the scale to go down because that makes you feel good, and that's what we really, really focus on. Overall health makes that happen too.
3: I would say don't worry so much about the number on the scale because muscle is heavier than fat.
2: It is.
3: The image in the mirror will let you know.
2: And that's what fat
4: is. Some people need to lose weight before they can do a lot of exercise.
2: Absolutely.
3: I mean, no doubt.
4: Back.
2: Absolutely.
4: Stuff.
2: It starts with getting healthy.
3: That's it.
2: Get yourself healthy. Apparently, giraffes are smarter with numbers than anyone expected.
3: That's how that giraffe in Texas stays.
1: Yeah. Well, he could hide for a week.
2: No, I'm kidding. And she was fat and happy. She did a great job out there. What was her name? I forget. Lucille or something like that.
3: Something dumb.
2: I don't know, man. She did good, though. A new study found that that fast replies boost your likelihood of being being hired. Replies boost your likelihood of being hired.
4: Well, if it's a job interview, yes.
2: Right. I want somebody who's there that'll communicate and will get back in a timely manner. Shocking.
4: Yeah.
2: What a revelation.
3: I'm glad they do these studies.
2: Ted, I'm asking you for a reason. What's the day, buddy? All right. You're going to love this day. We're going to go down to Marco Polo.
4: National Chicken Wing Day.
2: International Chicken Wing Day.
4: Let's go.
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2: So I took to wingaddict.com.
4: All right.
2: And we have the 10 most popular chicken wing flavors in the United States. What would you guys say? You know I'm going to ask it. What is your most favorite, your top chicken wing flavor?
1: Well, I think it's like pizza. Like, I like pepperoni, any kind of meat.
2: Of course.
1: But if you're really going to just test the pizza, it's a cheese pizza.
2: Okay.
1: So with me, it's traditional buffalo.
2: Medium,
1: not hot.
4: But what's your favorite?
1: I still like that traditional flavor, but I like 10 other different flavors as well. Teriyaki, technically.
2: Teriyaki.
1: But that's not going to show up in the top 10.
2: Okay. Ted?
4: Easy. Lemon pepper.
2: Lemon pepper. I like it. Steve?
3: Traditionals, man. Buffalo.
2: Just the buffalo sauce. All right. So according to wingaddicts.com.
4: We really live life.
3: I mean, look, I like them traditional all, but buffalo is my favorite.
4: I would think traditional and lemon pepper are going to be the top 10.
1: I don't get buffalo anything else. Just wings. Like, I don't do buffalo bites or, you know, like cauliflower.
2: I will do those. Those are pretty good.
1: Yeah, it's only reserved for wings.
3: Now, they have, like, buffalo chicken sandwiches. I'll do that. Because the sauce is the thing.
2: Right.
4: Sometimes I get rotisserie chicken and just dip the chicken in buffalo sauce.
3: Man, I tried that. I don't like it that much.
4: All right.
3: I don't know why.
2: So they kind of take the cop out.
3: I'm not saying you're stupid.
2: Damn. WingAddicts.com takes a bit of a cop out at number 10. They say there really isn't a clear-cut number 10 for this list. Says, I like the sound of America's Top 10 more than America's Top 9, but at number 10, we do have a log jam, since they have the Southern Fried Chicken-style wings, which are breaded kind of like KFC.
3: Sure.
2: Which are far more popular down south, and a variation is served across the country in Chinese restaurants. Add to this spot wings featuring hot honey, sriracha, or chipotle spices.
4: Does that count like Korean fried chicken, too?
3: Probably, I would think.
2: Probably does.
4: I do like KFC.
2: Yes, sir.
3: I do too, man, but like once a year.
4: No, Korean fried chicken.
3: Oh, I thought you meant Kentucky. My bad.
2: There is a difference to it, though.
4: Sure. There is. Because they use...
3: It's cornstarch.
4: Cornstarch. So it's crispier, and then that sauce they use. I don't know the name of it, but it's pretty good.
2: Okay, I dig it.
1: Go to Burnett's and Renton if you really want to try them.
2: All right.
1: Best place in the area.
2: Ted, you come in at number 9 with the lemon pepper.
4: Damn.
1: See, I thought that'd be higher than that.
2: One of the top sellers at Wingstop, which incidentally is the top-selling wing joint in the country, so it should come as no surprise. While vastly more popular in the southern states, it has its place in all 50. It says you normally see it as a dry rub, but we've encountered amazing wet lemon pepper wings and love it with a lemon wedge garnish to squeeze on.
1: For a chain, they do great. Wingstop is amazing.
4: And the wet lemon pepper, there's one bar I go to that has wet ones. I like them.
2: And I'm with you. Lemon pepper is probably my go-to. Miles, I don't know that you want to go traditional buffalo to try them out. Lemon pepper to me, like that flavor carries anything else. So if you screw up a lemon pepper, you have bad.
1: My favorite is when you go someplace and you can get 12 or 8 and you can do half and half.
2: Yes.
1: So you can try a couple different styles.
2: Yeah, absolutely. Anybody had mango habanero?
3: I have.
2: At number 8, it hits the scale. Made popular by Buffalo Wild Wings, you can find a gajillion recipes for mango habanero sauce. It's popular for that sweet, hot fruit, tangy, and on the level of heat always varies based on the restaurant. Since I love it when it's surprisingly tingly on the lips. Eventually, I'd love to see an option like we see with Buffalo Wild Wings. It says my favorite is a bottle with Sweet Baby Ray's. So,
3: all right.
2: Mango habanero.
4: It just gets too spicy for me.
2: Absolutely. And habanero, while the flavor is kind of there, it's not enough flavor for me to get it because of the spice level. I don't think it balances out. I would agree with you on that one, Ted. I don't know. The mango does help kind of ease it a little bit, but it's still, habanero's a crazy hot pepper for me.
3: You think so?
2: Yeah.
3: Habanero's probably my ceiling as far as something I can just sit down and eat.
2: Gotcha.
3: And not go crazy, but anything hotter than that, I'm out.
2: Let's go a little Caribbean for number 7.
1: Jerk
2: wings. Yeah. The unmistakable jerk flavor of the islands can be sweet, spicy, or a delightful combination of both. Originating in Jamaica and the surrounding Caribbean islands, jerk is used there mostly as a cooking style. Wing joints in the U.S. might make their own jerk sauces in-house, but most use an existing jerk, dry rub, or bottled sauce. What about the sauce makes it jerk?
1: Jerk?
3: Whatever the seasoning is.
1: Allspice is the primary thing, whether it's wet or dry.
2: Gotcha.
1: So you can have dry or wet on those, kind of like lemon pepper.
2: Okay.
1: So it depends. You can buy, it kind of looks like soy sauce, but it's just jerk flavored.
2: Yeah. Gotcha. Okay, I dig it. Number 6. When the French Catholics migrated south to Louisiana after an American Revolution, they brought with them Cajun style.
3: There you go.
4: Cajun. Again, I'm just thinking about Wingstop, but like if I don't get lemon pepper, I get their Cajun.
2: Cajun's pretty good.
4: And generally, it's a dry rub, too. Yep.
2: Yeah.
3: I haven't had Cajun wings, but Cajun anything generally is good.
2: And that's another one of those where the heat is just enough, but that flavor is...
3: Oh, yeah.
2: Top notch, man. Since you'll primarily see Cajun wings prepared with a dry rub.
3: Dry rub.
2: Dry rub.
1: I like a dry rub.
2: Dry rub of paprika, cayenne.

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1: Old Bay.
2: Yeah.
1: Number five, sweet chili wings.
2: Yeah.
1: All right.
2: I enjoy those.
1: They say it because very, very few restaurants make their own in-house sweet chili sauce. It's like ketchup. Why make it yourself? To be clear, occasionally do find a serious chef who makes it from scratch, but 99% of the time it's coming out of a bottle. Sweet chili sauce is just great top to bottom, and
2: yes,
1: putting
2: it is.
1: Them on wings would be tremendous.
2: Mm-hmm.
1: Haven't had them, but I won't turn them away. Miles, you actually come in at number four, America's good old teriyaki flavor.
2: Really?
1: Says you mostly see it served as in its traditional form, thickened for wings. The salty and sweet Japanese flavor is a combination of soy sauce, mirin, and sugar. Some wing menus have hotter versions, and many use it in super creative flavor combinations using names like buffayaki, jerkyaki, and wasabiyaki.
3: Buffayaki.
2: It's just like, they're like jerk wings. They're just, if a place has them, I'm surprised, and I order it. Because you don't see those flavors all the time.
3: I'm with you. I don't order them a ton, but every time I do, I'm like, these are really good.
1: Mm-hmm. Fantastic, man.
2: I should do this more.
4: And then you don't.
1: And then you don't.
2: We all do that.
1: It's just teriyaki chicken on the wing.
2: That's pretty much it.
1: Delicious. Number three, it never got mentioned, but it also comes right next to my lemon pepper wings. If I do it half and half, it is lemon pepper and garlic parm.
2: Oh, yeah.
1: The third most enjoyed wings in the country. The simple combination of garlic, butter, and Parmesan cheese is the nation's strong number three wing choice.
2: Also, seems like everyone does those with their own recipe. They're always different.
1: Yeah.
2: But they're always good.
3: I have a take on that one.
1: Okay.
3: Garlic parm I only like on like a nugget or a boneless wing, whatever you want to call it.
1: Gotcha.
3: For some reason,
2: not
3: I don't,
2: on bone.
3: I don't know. It seems odd to me when it's on a bone.
1: Okay. Well, I'll just have them all myself.
2: I'm not saying you're a freak.
1: Number two, they go with the barbecue wing.
2: They're okay. Yeah, that's my least favorite.
3: Like the cooking style or like sauce. Barbecue sauce?
1: Barbecue sauce on the wing.
2: But there's nothing wrong with it. I just...
1: It's like
2: getting
1: like a plain cheeseburger.
2: Cop out. I feel like someone like made wings and said, F. Yeah. Dude, what do we have? We got barbecue sauce and that was it. So like they're not bad, but I never ordered them.
4: But I like all the other barbecue chicken. I like every other piece of chicken with barbecue sauce except the wing.
3: Like we used to go to a place in Towson, Maryland, and the guy made a mistake and made barbecue wings and then added like the hot sauce or whatever we wanted. And they were really good. Remember?
2: It was Buffalo Old Bay.
3: Right. Right.
2: Yeah, it was Buffalo and Old Bay.
3: You could do the same thing with barbecue sauce. I've done it. I said, hey, go to a bar and be like, can you just mix a little bit of your buffalo sauce with the barbecue? And that's a good flavor.
1: Okay.
2: Okay, well, like sweet and hot kind of.
3: Yeah.
2: All right.
1: I dig it. And then the number one, the world's number one wing flavor.
2: Buffalo.
1: Yeah, it's buffalo sauce.
2: Yeah. You also can't go wrong with salt and pepper. Salt and pepper wings are pretty good.
1: Yeah. Not for 10.
2: I'm not eating them.
3: Classic buffalo to me is very good. I just think some places, their classic buffalo just is scorching hot.
2: Yeah, you make it to, it like, needs man, to be a happy
4: it needs to be mild or medium.
2: Yeah, it's
4: it
2: not
4: really
2: supposed to burn your face off. It's just supposed to taste good.
1: Correct. A trading guard game tournament in Oregon had to be suspended for a week, and the reason why is just as bad as you think.
2: I know the reason.
1: Tell you all about it at 5:50.
2: Thank you, sir. Headlines are coming up at 5:50. In the meantime, have we made it to drinking time?
5: Somebody out there deserves to be recognized. And the men's room knows just who it is. So to you, we say, bottoms up, sailor. You're the toast of our shot of the day.
2: Drink time it is, and as usual, we head to the drink desk and Steve at Thrill Hill to find out who we're toasting.
6: Yes, indeed. And today we toast Kmart Online. In other news, Kmart has an online retail presence, and it offers everything from appliances to electronics to clothing to toys. And it's one of those toys that caught our attention today, namely the $6 standing Tyrannosaurus Rex foil balloon. Well, a mother purchased one of these T-Rex balloons for her kid, and that's when she noticed something, as she says, unexpected about the item's design. See, the valve that you blow into to inflate it is strategically located between the dinosaur's legs. And the mom posted a picture online, and yeah, it looks exactly like a straight-up T-Rex penis. Now, one person commented, and I happen to agree, quote, they knew what they were doing when they designed this, because there's no way you didn't.

0: It's awesome. It's just a little toy. It's like T-Rex from Toy Story.
1: And he's got his head up in the air.
0: But the valve is directly. Yeah. You couldn't blow through the tail.
2: You got to buy a helium tank at that point.
0: Well, it still looks weird.
2: Yeah, I'm just saying. I'm not.
0: But then it looks like a catheter.
2: I'm not blowing it up by mouth.
1: But the thing is in the picture, it's got its head back like I am.
0: Yeah, those arms. Just like, oh my God, man. So,
1: if you get the chance. You can't reach with those arms.
0: If you go to Kmart Online, click on Toys, look for the inflatable T-Rex balloon. You will understand. In the meantime, let's drink. So we pour this booze, and we drink this booze because we think it's yummy.
1: Yummy!
0: So over the tongue and down the throat to party in our tummies. Down the hola, bitchola.
1: All right, let's get a contestant online for Profile This, 206-803-ROCK, Profile This.
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1: Categories: interior decorating on profile. This, we had a Florida woman who was arrested, and she had something hidden there in her skin whistle, but it fell out as she was being booked. Question is, was it a gun, fentanyl, cocaine, or cash?
2: And that's a great question that I posed to you, gentlemen. We'll start with Mike. You went with fentanyl.
3: Yeah, I'm afraid.
4: Come on.
5: Skin whistle?
2: Yeah, not fentanyl.
4: Damn it, man.
2: Lee Ted Smith, you went with gun because you're
4: not
2: always going
4: gun?
2: To. Not a gun.
4: Try harder, ladies.
2: The Miles, you went with cocaine.
1: I did.
2: All right. That is correct.
4: Yeah.
2: Didn't even know it was there.
4: She didn't
2: that?
4: Know, huh?
2: Didn't even what? Know.
1: It's falling from
2: it
1: the
2: just
1: sky.
2: Fell out. She's like, oh, man.
4: It was somebody else's hiding place.
2: Because when I have sex, men hide their drugs in me.
1: It's Paris Hilton's. Now for all TV news all the time, it's time for TV Time with Ted.
6: And now, because your pathetic life is confined to countless hours in front of a talking box, The Men's Room presents TV Time with Ted.
4: Ah! All right. Did anybody in here besides me watch Yellowstone?
1: No.
2: No.
4: What about Land Man?
2: No, it's Billy Bob Thornton.
4: Yeah. What about Lamb Man?
2: Lamb Man? I would watch, but no.
1: Lamb Man.
4: Lamb Man.
1: The Mint Jelly.
4: All right. Well, both those shows were created by Tyler Sheridan. He also wrote The Madison. So basically, I was watching an interview with him, right?
2: All right.
4: So first, he was an actor, and he was on Sons of Anarchy. All right. And then after, like, the second season, he was saying, he, like, looks, he's like, well, I'm not coming back because you guys pay me, like, scale.
2: Sure.
4: He's like, I'm looking at the other actors, like, the star, they're making this much money. He's like, I'm in the show a lot. And he said he starts looking around and seeing the people making the real money were, like, writing the shows or whatever. So that's how he starts writing shows. Now, listen, I like Yellowstone. I like Landman. I know people have made it kind of political.
2: It doesn't have to be.
4: It doesn't have to be.
2: That's what people do.
4: Right. The only thing I will always say about Yellowstone is that people miss the goddamn point. A lot of that show was about saving the Dutton Ranch and not having development.
2: Right.
4: And then all these people saw the show, and now they all moved to Billings. And it's like...
2: the people that actually live there are like, guys,
3: just want to get away from it all.
4: Right, like, that was great. That was kind of the show. There's a very good Instagram account. What's it? Hipsters of Billings.
3: Hipsters.
4: And look, I'm not a cowboy. I have a cowboy hat, but I don't fiend being or fake being a cowboy.
2: We know.
4: Right?
2: And if you do, you do it terribly.
4: Mm-hmm. Yeah.
2: Yeah, like, I'm a cowboy.
4: Well, when I was in Portland, I was wearing my poncho shirt and my cowboy hat, and this woman was talking to me. She's like, you must have been to the country show. And I was like, what's that, ma'am? She goes, and she's like all dressed up in cowgirl gear. She's like, aren't you here for the concert? And I literally turned to her and went, I'm just cosplaying a cowboy.
2: Oh. Was she disappointed?
3: You folded that easy, Ted.
4: Well, she also had a boyfriend, so I was like, there's no reason to keep faking. Oh. Right? But she
1: did. So why were you dressed as a cowboy?
4: I wasn't. I just had on like a polo, a poncho, like button up that's burnt orange, like Texas.
2: Okay.
4: Then my cowboy hat, but I was sitting at a bar. So they couldn't see that, like, I'm just wearing shorts and Air Maxes. Like, I'm not wearing boots.
2: Right.
4: So they just came over and I was kind of, I'll just say altered. So I just kind of went, ma'am.
3: And oh, my God.
4: Right. And I got in one more, like, cowboy term. And then she really got into it, like, me and my husband, or boyfriend, I was like, I'm just cosplaying.
1: How'd he lasso you there, Philly?
4: Basically, right?
3: Hey there, buttercup.
4: So anyhow, he wrote these shows. And people get on him or whatever. But I like, he just said, like, he doesn't care about winning Emmys. He'd rather tell heartfelt stories. He says, I'm pretty common, and I like to tell stories that common people are going to understand. That's most of America. My goal is to sit somebody on their couch and move them, make them think, make them laugh, scare the crap out of them, excite them. That's what I want to do because that's what I want from a show. So I
1: he's obviously done that.
2: Yeah.
1: He's done a great job.
4: I mean, Yellowstone was great. I mean, you know, when it got towards the end, like any show, it gets a little ridiculous.
2: Of course.
4: Also, I like that he just blatantly talks about he rage baits his critics. I don't care what they think. It annoys the crap out of me. I don't care. F them, honestly.
2: Go.
3: All right.
2: Yeah.
3: Honestly, that's what your art should be. You know, you make it for yourself. Make it something that you're going to enjoy, something that entertains you, and then put it out there. And if the other people enjoy it, bam, there you go.
2: Well, that's what you can always tell. Because like I said, in October, they'll start releasing all the movies they hope get nominated for Oscars, right? That's just the time, and it's tradition. But it always amazes me how many directors and or actors get pissed that the movie didn't get nominated. Like, that's why you're making the movie? Like, why don't you do it for joy? You might be surprised how people respond to it.
3: Put your passion into it.
4: Well, the other problem is that... Again, outside of sports, almost any award is kind of objective.
2: It absolutely is.
4: You know what I mean? It's up to these people to decide whether you're art or this or that, or you know what I mean? Like, I still think the Oscars should have a comedy category. That's
2: 1,000%.
4: You know, absolutely. But they don't. I mean, it's like you look at The Rock. Like, it's a very successful movie star. He's not in stuff that's going to... Actually, I really liked the...
2: Smashing Machine.
4: And critics liked it. Just people just didn't like it.
2: Sure.
4: So, like, right. Like, he's probably never going to win an Oscar, but it's like the guy... Banks, you know, people go see his movie.
2: But like in the world of Rotten Tomatoes, right? A lot of times you see the critic review, like 25%. Audience review is 87%. If I'm a director or actor, the audience is what I care about. And there's nothing against critics. You have a job to do. We understand that. But you're wholly irrelevant to an enterprise that's out to make money, right? So Star Wars got panned by critics. And maybe it hurt George Lucas's feelings, yeah. But now he owns the world that you live on. So it's like, look, if I'm on that, like, I don't care what the critics think. You care what the audience thinks because you're making whatever you're making for the audience.
1: But also, if you're a critic, okay, your job is to be critical of someone else's art.
2: Sure.
1: You're not making art.
2: Right.
1: So the person who makes the art, one way or another, they should feel good about themselves because someone cares enough to think it's important enough to judge what they do.
2: Yeah, that's true. That's true.
4: Yeah. I mean, look, it's the same with food critics, right?
2: Sure.
4: Like, you know, it's like we always joke around about asking a waiter what their favorite dish is. It's like, well, that waiter might have a completely different palate and what they like than you do.
2: Yes.
4: You know? But I get it. People ask. But yeah, but food critics sometimes, it's like, you know, if you want to go eat at La Fonte's,
2: yeah,
4: go ahead.
2: They're grilled scallop. They know how to cook. It's not freaking hard. Jesus Christ.
4: Yeah, there was a restaurant on Capitol Hill I went to once, and everybody kept raving about it and stuff. And I was like, it's good. They charge you $25 for 3 whole chicken wings.
2: But I think sometimes that's up here. It must be good.
1: Better been Dunk.
4: It wasn't. You could hear. You could see it in my body language and hear me saying. Like, I was like, all right. I don't get it.
5: Whatever.
1: Was it a one-page menu?
4: It was.
1: Yeah.
2: Of course.
1: That's what you know.
4: The only good thing is the guy that makes the burgers, my brother's friend, my friend too, James, he was with us.
2: Okay.
4: Yeah. Played credit card roulette and he got it.
2: Oh, nice.
4: Thrill, Miles?
2: What?
4: You got World Cup fever yet?
2: I mean, it's starting to go on. My temperature is going up. All I would say that.
1: Miles? You can't walk into a bar in my neighborhood without it being on. And if you ask for the Mariners, people get pissed off.
2: No, I've been watching it, man. Yeah. Been enjoying it. It's been great. You should have been telling me about it, Ted.
4: I know.
2: Yeah, I don't know. Maybe when it got to knockout round or something, but like, I've absolutely been watching it.
3: The Heat gets turned up a little bit.
4: The Heat definitely does. Well, the games aren't nearly as going to be as friendly with the other fan groups, too, because you are in the knockout stage now. So it's, you know, it's do or die.
1: I thought the Mexico match last night was fairly boring. Mexico scored early and then just kind of sat back and said, you know what, we're just going to hang out.
4: Yeah, Ecuador just, honestly.
2: They brought nothing to the
4: credit table. To the Mexicans. Mexico looked good last night. They just overmatched Ecuador.
3: That's what I saw.
2: And
3: I
2: Ecuador just could not pass. And Mexico, I feel like, and within 10 minutes, Mexico said, man, they can't, or they're lazy with passing. That's the way to put it. It's not a lack of accuracy. It's a lack of urgency. Mexico cut off, like, every freaking pass they had. And that's when I started saying, this game's going to go out of hand when you can't just pass the ball. And these are routine passes.
4: And Estadio Azteca in Mexico City is one of the most just daunting places to go and play.
2: I think Ecuador would agree with that.
4: Right. As Americans, we know that because we got to play them in Gold Cup and all these, you know, World Cup qualifying. But for the Mexicans to be playing there in that stadium, which has some of the most famous, you know, that's where the hand of God happened.
2: Mm-hmm.
4: Just unbelievable stuff. Hot off the presses, too. Sunday, you have the English going down to Mexico City to play the Mexicans.
2: That's
4: going
2: to be insane. That's going to be insane.
4: I rarely say this, but viva la Mexico. Might get me a michelada.
1: What type of food are you making this time?
4: Well,
2: I think you should go Mexican.
1: You making enchiladas?
2: I'm doing, mushy peas and fish and chips.
4: Mushy peas and guac? Maybe a little michelada and some fish and chips.
3: Little Ortega sauce.
2: You have to guess which one's the guac and which one's the mushy peas, because they look very similar.
4: But that'll be a wild match. So basically, the study here took into accountability about beer prices, water prices, hotel rooms, blah blah blah, and mosquito risk, and they ranked the top World Cup stadiums.
3: Ooh, all right.
4: Out of 12, bottom of the list, you have SoFi Stadium in Inglewood.
1: See, it looks beautiful on television.
4: Right. I think that, and we got hurt because of just prices.
2: Yeah, I mean, that's the beginning and end of it.
4: I will say, shout out to the Scottish. Everybody was impressed when they were like doing their marches through Boston and everything. Those bastards marched through Inglewood.
2: Oh, really?
4: Yeah.
2: That's because they just don't know.
3: No.
2: Told them, right, that'd have been like, hey, maybe we go.
4: But I don't think they would have cared.
2: Yeah, probably.
4: There's a lot of parts of Scotland that are not. Yeah.
3: Yeah. They're very proud, very brave people. Yeah.
4: Scotland, that's brave, what I was going to say. Like, I think that's an agreement where everybody's like, what are they doing in the neighborhood? Then went, ah.
3: What are the amp they want?
4: Yeah. You know what I mean? That's one of those. Like, those are two kind of tough fan bases.
2: Oh, yeah.
4: Inglewood in general.
2: Bring it.
4: Next on there, you have NRG Stadium in Houston.
3: Is that just the heat?
2: It could.
4: Well, it's indoor.
3: Okay.
4: I mean, I saw the national title game there. It's a beautiful stadium.
2: Sure.
1: Well, I'm also going to assume it's very spread out. So everything
2: in Houston's spread out.
5: So it's just probably not walkable, convenient.
4: Oh, God, no. I can't tell you how long it took us to get from downtown Houston out to that stadium.
2: God,
4: there wasn't even that much traffic as we went early.
3: Everything's very spread out there.
4: Yeah, and there was almost a tornado. I mean, it was rough.
3: Look out!
4: MetLife Stadium in New Jersey. Now, unfortunately, the World Cup final is there. Everybody almost agrees, American-wise, like that's the worst stadium.
2: It's the worst stadium, it's the biggest market.
4: I know, but it's so far away. Mm. And then you add on top of it, it just has no personality.
2: No.
4: You know, like Lumen Field has personality. You know what I mean? Like the overhangs and stuff. It was designed for soccer and football. Like everybody like just goes,
1: it's Jersey. It's just Jersey.
2: And it looks
1: like perfect definition of Jersey.
2: It is.
3: It's where Seattle won their first Super Bowl, so it's good enough for me.
4: Yeah, that's a good point. The Link in Philly comes in at 8. Then you have AT&T Stadium in Arlington.
3: Yeah.
4: Number 6 on the list, this is the ranking of the World Cup stadiums. Hard Rock Stadium in Miami.
2: Yeah. Mm-hmm.
3: Hell yeah, because you're in Miami.
2: Miami knows how to do it right.
4: They do. I was just down there for that F1 race in May. Miami is fun. They make everything a party. But I kind of agree with the Scots. Like, outside of sporting events, like, Miami's just not my town.
3: Okay.
2: Now, when you were in Miami having a good time, were you mostly in South Beach?
4: We were in Brickell.
2: I don't know where that is.
4: Brickell's kind of like the second, like, if South Beach is like the main hotspot.
2: Yeah.
4: Brickell's like the second big one.
2: Okay. I mean,
4: so
2: that
4: you're
2: kind of
4: in a little bit, but like, for instance, like Salt Bay has a restaurant there.
2: I got you. But it's like we always say, people, what they picture Miami, that is South Beach. Miami is Detroit with palm trees.
4: Ah.
2: Yeah.
4: I will say the race was awesome, and it's by the stadium, and they do a good job because you can walk through the paddock. But the coolest thing was McLaren did like a free event down on the waterfront in Miami Gardens. That was so cool. All right, then you have Levi's Stadium in Santa Clara.
1: I can't believe it's that high.
4: Home of the Super Bowl champs, Seattle Seahawks.
3: I'm surprised they let him play down there, man. You know, the electric current out there is going to just screw up the players.
4: Yeah. Then Lumen Field in Seattle. We come in 4th. I thought we'd be number 1.
3: But we're ahead of San Francisco, so I'm happy.
4: We always are, Mike.
3: Ayo.
4: Then you have Mercedes-Benz Stadium in Atlanta, Georgia.
2: That's got to be prices.
4: Well, it's a nice stadium, but that one ranked up high. All the World Cup, they're just like, Atlanta, we can afford
1: stuff. Atlanta does a new stadium every 3 years.
2: That's better. Nice. Yeah.
3: But hey, now the Chick-fil-A's open.
4: Here's one that boggles my mind. Arrowhead.
2: Really?
4: Number 2.
2: Listen, the stadium, when you're inside, I thought was cool. It is not close to a goddamn thing.
3: But the environment during a Chiefs game is awesome. So I got to imagine that if you get enough fans altogether cheering for the same thing.
2: And it's loud.
3: They're the one that beat us for the volume. So,
4: and it's massive. The price, it's Kansas City. It's got to be cheaper.
2: Yeah.
4: And then number 1, they put Gillette Stadium up there in Foxborough.
3: Hmm. Okay.
2: All right.
3: Home of the Patriots.
4: Yeah. Mm. I don't know what anybody else is doing tonight. I'm going to watch this Bosnia-Herzegovina
3: playing tonight.
4: They are. They're playing a little country called the United States of America. Oof.
1: Very good. Thank you, Tim. We appreciate it. You're listening to The Men's Room.
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8: I remember one time at the border, and I was at a hockey tournament again. They were just like, do you have any? I thought they said gear in the back. Apparently, they said weapons. So I thought they were asking if I had any, because they're like, what are you coming up for? I'm like, hockey tournament. And in my head, I'm thinking they're asking if I had any gear in the back, like goalie gear. Oh, yeah, I have a whole bag in the back. And they're like, excuse me, you have a whole bag of it in the back? I'm like, yeah. Like, you have a whole bag of weapons? I'm like, no.
9: Who said weapons?
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1: All right, here we go. Kmart is now selling a blow-up T-Rex that really wants inflated. Meanwhile, because of bad hygiene, nerds in Oregon are totally devastated. A bride sister ruins her wedding day by giving birth. New Jersey man who killed two teens will now find out what his ass is worth. And today's rescued animal is a dog found 1,000 miles from home. It is time for your headlines.
0: Now, it's time to hit the headlines. Here's my car.
2: All right, top story. We're going to Oregon, where a tournament had to be suspended. I completely wrote that wrong. We go to Oregon, where a tournament had to be
3: oregano?
2: Suspended. Oregano? Oregano. A game store in Beaverton was set to host a Yu-Gi-Oh! Trading card game tournament, but had to postpone the event due to some complaints. Thankfully, they give us an explanation. As they recently posted an announcement on their Discord server, quote, "We regret to inform you that there will be a one-week suspension on our local events. We have had issues with people mistreating the restrooms and multiple bad reviews because of poor hygiene."
4: Is anyone shocked by that?
2: No. As a reminder, we encourage
4: playing this game.
1: Did you read the rest of that? Where, like, Pokemon and Magic the Gathering, those tournaments already have those rules and stipulations in place for the exact same thing.
2: Yes, Konami, the company that owns the card game, as well as the other ones that Miles mentioned, issued their guidelines last year that addresses the subject of hygiene, stating that anyone neglecting to wash or put on clean clothes contributes to an unpleasant atmosphere at the event, stating that those found to be negatively impacting the tournament due to their lack of self-care will be asked to correct the issue for the tournament to continue.
1: My guess is they smell like when you don't take your laundry out of the washing machine and you leave it in for like days.
4: But I would say also armpits. Yeah. Right. I think it's both of those things. But would you say mistreat a bathroom? That tells me your diet of Red Bull and Doritos has an adverse effect on the aroma that escapes out of it.
2: And I'm not going to lie, dude. I find myself doom scrolling from time to time, and I catch videos that are satire of what people go through when they get in there. And, of course, it's caricaturized and whatnot.
4: Sure.
2: The comments are full of people saying, this is not an exaggeration.
4: I mean, obviously it's not, man.
2: People like that, they'll just crap themselves as a defense mechanism. Like, now you can't think straight. Like,
4: yeah. I mean, look, stereotypes exist for a reason.
2: Yeah. And it's...
4: That's all. This is not helping their cause. I picture all of them looking like comic book guy from The Simpsons.
2: Yeah.
4: And there's no need for me to take a shower.
2: Right. And of course, it's not everybody, but you know that guy.
4: If you're in these tournaments... But enough people that it stinks that
2: bad. Right. If you're in these tournaments, you know that guy. I ended up behind one of them. Lady and I, we went to a WWE event. And I understand that those people, they can get that way. There was some dude. I always call him Wolfman because whatever reason they have that shirt that's got the wolf that's howling at the moon.
4: Of course, yeah.
2: They got the long hair, and I walked behind this guy going to my seat, and I distinctly picked him out by his smell because it was such a funk that would not quit. I veer off of this guy because I can't sit in his draft any longer. I eventually get out around him. I got to hit the head before we go sit down. I get in there and I'm underway at the urinal. I don't see anybody. I know Wolfman is in here now. There's that aura.
4: And this is a public bathroom.
2: This is a public bathroom. And there's a lot of smells in the bathroom. You've been at a public event where everybody's going. There's a few guys that are in the stalls taking care of business. So there's smells in there. I knew Wolfman was in there. And sure enough, I got to wash my hands like, there he is.
4: I knew you were in it.
2: Shower!
3: Like, I'm playing on stereotypes. Plus, like, look, it's not like I wash my jeans after everywhere. But you gotta wash them sometime.
2: At some point.
4: And if I'm going to go to a public gathering, I'm probably gonna put on my best stuff. Not nicest, just the freshest.
1: Well, clean.
2: Horrible story out of New Jersey as two teenage girls were run down. An 18-year-old man told the terrifying story of driving through a neighborhood one day when he was carjacked by an unknown assailant in a red mask, wielding a knife. He gave up his car, but only found it later after it was found at the scene of a murder in which two 17-year-old girls were intentionally hit and killed while riding an e-bike. Luckily, justice will be served as authorities were able to check the dash cam that was installed in the vehicle, showing that our man never got carjacked at all, and he ran over the girls himself.
4: Jesus, man.
2: He was 17 as well at the time of the murder, but luckily he has since turned 18, and the case is going to adult courts, where he is facing charges of first-degree murder.
3: Did he know them?
2: That's what I wondered. Because they talked about how the dash cam footage showed him passing them, turning around, and coming back.
4: Jesus.
2: So
3: that is evil.
2: I'm wondering if he knew them, if there was some sort of run-in. He looks like somebody that might have a bad encounter with somebody.
4: I'm still trying to think what event has happened between me and someone else. And there's people I do not like that I would turn my car around to run them down.
1: I think it was he liked her or one of the two girls.
2: That's what
4: one of those deals.
1: Yeah, God, yeah.
2: That's young
1: love gone wrong.
2: That's sure what it felt like to me. There's no evidence in the story to suggest that other than what you just can see from people and what you can kind of glean by stereotyping the looks of these folks. But I'm with Miles. That's kind of where I got.
1: Also, that guy's family's all law enforcement, so he thought he could get away with it.
2: Yes,
4: but yes, he didn't think about a dash cam.
2: No, too much. Too much. Sibling rivalry never ends, and that's put on full display in a story out of North Carolina. A woman got a call from her sister informing her that she was engaged and planning a wedding, wanting her to be the matron of honor, which the woman accepted. Fast forward a short bit, the woman then learns that she and her husband are pregnant with their second child, but the problem came to the due date, which was within a couple days of her sister's wedding. They put it out in the universe that all would go well and that she would be able to enjoy both days separately, and she did, as the wedding day came and still no baby. The morning of the wedding, the woman woke up to her water breaking. And she had to call and tell her sister that she wasn't going to be able to make it. Luckily, the bride was understanding about the situation.
4: I would hope so.
2: And gave no grief. Got a reward of her own as the baby was named after the bride, who shares an anniversary with the birthday.
4: Right. Yeah, my wife gave birth on the day, for our oldest, the day of her brother's wedding. Again, to be fair, she told me that would happen when we were conceiving the child. I believe I was mid-thrust. And I'm not making this up. She's like,
1: she's just doing math.
4: If I get pregnant, she can be born on November 13th. That's my brother's wedding date. And at the time, I'm like, babe, shut up. This is ridiculous.
2: Why is that on your brain?
4: You're right. Turns out, the kid was born, which made it weird because her mom kept calling me at the hospital from the wedding, not the reception.
2: Oh, God.
4: And I'm like, pay attention to your son. When we have news to share, we will tell you.
1: That's really ironic. I'm thinking of your brother's wife.
2: Just in case those stories have a bad taste in your mouth.
5: Thankfully, there's good news.
2: We go to Florida where our family's back together again. A local family came to the awful realization not being able to find their 13-year-old Shih Tzu that had snuck through a gate and was officially missing. They searched for a while, holding out hope that he would wander his way back home, and after nearly 2 months, they got a phone call. An animal shelter said that he had been found outside of a police station, and they scanned his microchip. That's when both parties got to learn that he had traveled 1,000 miles up to New York.
1: He went back home for the winter.
2: Apparently, he was also sporting a tag with the name Yuri, and a Facebook post was found from someone on Long Island that the family believes shows their dog in the photo. A police report was filed, though they were told no crime had occurred. Now the senior dog is back home and meeting a new family members that arrived in his absence.
4: Oh, I'm sure he'll love that.
2: That dog totally got nabbed.
3: They put a new tag on him?
2: They did.
4: Yeah.
6: His name's Yuri.
2: This is Yuri. Men's Room Sports. You got more World Cup coverage on Fox as well as baseball on ESPN. The final match between the Mariners and the Angels will take place tomorrow evening instead of this afternoon. Probably because there was a game earlier this afternoon downtown and we just don't want to combat that.
4: Yeah.
2: As far as your weather, overcast and a low of 55 tonight. Tomorrow should be cloudy with a high of 65. That is it for headlines. With that, Mike Hawk is out.
1: Hey, sir. Appreciate it. Head chef, you go grilling tomorrow or things you should not grill.
3: Things you should never grill.
1: With Ted's Meat of Toast.
4: Including children.
1: Of course, the game Big Dummy as well. Lovely Jolene coming up here in just seconds.
4: Yes, indeed. It's all true, but in the meantime, well, we be all about this bitch. So until tomorrow, please do what you do best. And for Aletha's sake, stay beautiful.
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0: 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It's highly fashionable and ready for day and night drinking.
1: Hey, that looks just like...
0: It certainly does. And how about this new Daily Migs shirt? So cottony soft, it's like a hug from summer.
1: Oh, cool. Those are the same colors...
0: You're very absurd.

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0: you. 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

0: Casey in Edmonds. When were you a daredevil?
1: This was way back in the day when I was generally a kind of a law-abiding citizen, and I would go to Tijuana a lot. So my then boyfriend, who was kind of a reformed, supposedly bad boy, got me to a strip club and did cocaine in a strip club.
0: Yeah. Had you done cocaine before?
1: No.
2: Well, I mean, if you're going to go big, you might as well go big. Are you still with that guy, or do you know whatever happened to him?
1: Yeah, we've been married. We've been together for 26 years now.
0: Oh, my God.
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1: Hugo Lloris was 11 years old, watching at home in Nice when France won the World Cup in 1998. 24 years later in Qatar, he captained France in another final against Argentina, having already lifted the trophy in 2018. His career bridged two generations of French football, the multicultural team of Zidane, Thuram, and Henri, and the one of Mbappe, Pogba, and Griezmann. Goalkeepers age differently. They get sharper. They become caretakers of squads that change around them. Lloris retired from international football after Qatar with 145 caps, the most capped Frenchman ever. The boy who watched 1998 had become the man holding the ladder for those who came next.
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1: We do not need all the gnarly details, but we do want to know, when did nature call at the absolute worst time?
2: Although we're a little worried about maybe people go too gnarly, so Danny just goes, hey, we should make sure we keep our finger, no pun intended, on the dump button.
1: 206-803-ROCK. We're going to hear a story from someone, Steve, who might be the worst friend in history.
2: Okay.
1: But first, we're going to chat with Doug from Olympia. Doug, tell us about the time that nature called at a terrible time.
3: Me and a couple of buddies were, Rymo and Harrington, were on this state capitol campus, ate a bunch of mushrooms at night, and then, you know, it gets in your tummy, and you feel it gurgling, and you're like, uh-oh. And so it was nighttime, but, you know, I had to drop trowel on the lawn of the Capitol building and go, and no toilet paper, so I had to use my socks, and I left those behind, and then we went on our way.
2: Doug, you shared that story and it instantly reminded me of a time. It was in college, and I always bring this on my buddy Andy Whipple. I always give him the hardest time about this, and he's now a dad of a couple kids. But same thing happened. We were going to a bar. We might have enjoyed some hallucinogenic stuff as well. He's like, I got to go to the bathroom. I'm like, well, we're almost to the bar. He's like, I can't wait. Drops trowel in the middle of the street in Plattsburgh, New York. As he's doing that, he's like, Migs, I need toilet paper. I'm like, I don't have toilet paper. He's like, grab a leaf. So now I'm jumping, trying to get leaves off of the tree. As this is happening, mind you, this is like 6-7 o'clock at night. It's not that late. An entire movie theater lets out. And there's Andy just doing what he's doing, and I'm jumping. Oh, and I gotta leave. We look like the biggest moron. So you brought up that story. It instantly reminded me of that moment.
1: And Doug, I have a question. Was it the left sock or the right sock?
3: Well, I don't know. I started with one, and it wasn't enough. So.

0: then he woke up the next day. It's just like, where did my socks go?
1: 206-803-ROCK. Dustin from Bellevue. When did nature call at a really awful time?
2: So one time I was in a work truck. We have assigned trucks. So me and my buddy ended up taking a different truck that wasn't assigned to us. And we were stuck in traffic on I-5. And I really had to pee. So I had my coworker pull over. And I ended up going in a jug. And I left it in the truck. And the next morning, the guy that was assigned to the truck, let's just say he wasn't too pleased that I left it in there.
0: Oh, man. And then you're in that weird dilemma of, like, I want to have this removed, but I also want to make the guy who did this remove it, but I don't want to be in the truck with this thing.
1: Oh,
0: no. That sucks.
3: Apple juice.
0: Yeah, right.
1: 206-803-ROCK. Ron from Everett. When did nature call it the worst time?
4: Hey, guys. Good morning. I was driving on my way to my martial arts class in my nice white gi. And I noticed about halfway through the ride that I had to go to the bathroom. And I kept telling myself, I can make it. I can make it. It's only a couple more minutes. I can make it. And then when I get there, I made the mistake of drinking an energy drink before I left for the class. Sure. And by the time I stepped out of the car, the whole weight of the bladder just hit me like, oh, I'm not going to be able to make it. As I'm walking to the class, I couldn't. There was too many people around. There was no place to pee. It just happened. And I turned around and drove back home in the drive of shame.
0: Well, Ron, it could have been worse. Instead of getting your yellow belt, you could have gotten your brown belt. So, I mean, it didn't all work out for you.
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11: 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Let's

0: to beat Migs. I know that Robbie from Tacoma is. Robbie, are you there?
1: Hey, good morning, you guys. How you doing?
0: We are doing so great, Robbie. Thank you for asking.
2: How you doing, Robbie?
1: Man, I'm doing good. I just got off of work and I'm heading home.
0: All right, bye.
1: Bye-bye.
0: For those who are playing along, Robbie will have 60 seconds to answer 10 questions. You can pass all you want, but you will only get 3 guesses per question. Are you ready?
1: Yes, ma'am.
0: Summer begins in what month?
1: June.
0: Correct. How many total toes does a gorilla have?
1: 8.
0: No.
1: 10.
0: Correct. What do you call the total distance around the outside of a circle?
1: Circumference.
0: Correct. What book tells the story of the Harris family fleeing to Canada to escape slavery?
1: 12 Years a Slave?
0: No.
1: Pass.
0: In what decade did Hawaii become a state?
1: The 50s.
0: Yes. What organ manufactures a new lining every 3 to 6 days?
1: Stomach.
0: Yes. Which Seattle Mariners statue was debuted with a broken bat?
1: Edgar.
0: No.
1: Jay Buhner.
0: No.
1: Ichiro.
0: Yes. What is a small group of islands called?
1: A cluster.
0: No.
1: Pass.
0: A pluot is a hybrid of which two fruits?
1: A peach and an orange?
0: No.
1: Peach and banana?
0: No. 1, 2, 3, 4, 5, 6 correct. Nicely done, Robbie.
1: Man.
0: I think you put up a good fight. Steve also did not listen to the cheat sheet, so there's that.
2: Uh-oh.
0: Welcome back, sir.
2: It's good to be back.
0: Are you ready?
3: Yeah!
0: Summer begins in what month?
2: What month are we in? June.
0: Yes. How many total toes does a gorilla have?
2: 8.
0: No.
2: 10?
0: Yes. What do you call the total distance around the outside of a circle?
2: The circumference.
0: Yes. What book tells the story of the Harris family fleeing to Canada to escape slavery?
2: What book?
0: Yeah.
2: I don't know. Is it Django Unchained?
0: It is not.
2: Roots?
0: No.
2: Heading to Canada to escape slavery?
0: In what decade did Hawaii become a state?
2: What decade? The 70s?
0: No.
2: The 60s?
0: No.
2: The 50s?
0: Yes. Which organ manufactures a new lining every 3 to 6 days?
2: What was the question? I'm sorry.
0: Which organ manufactures a new lining every 3 to 6 days? No.
2: Oh. Your liver?
0: No.
2: Your kidney?
0: No. Which Seattle Mariners statue was debuted with a broken bat?
2: Ichiro.
0: Yes. What is a small group of islands called?
2: Gaggle.
0: No.
2: A cluster.
0: No.
2: A pod.
0: No. A pluot is a hybrid of which two fruits?
2: A plum and an apricot.
0: Yes! Oh! Steve, you got 1, 2, 3, 4, 5, 6 correct, and that is a tie.
2: Oh!
0: 6 to 6. Nicely done. Nicely done, Robbie. Next time, he will beat Migs.
4: Maybe.
0: Steve, let's go through this real quickly. The book that tells the story of the Harris family fleeing to Canada to escape slavery is Uncle Tom's Cabin.
2: Okay.
0: And the organ that manufactures a new lining every 3 to 6 days is your stomach.
2: Mm.
0: The small group of islands is called an archipelago.
2: Okay. I'll never know that. You can ask that tomorrow and I'll get it wrong.
0: Archipelago.
2: Archipelago.
0: It's fun to say, isn't it?
2: Yeah, yeah. I like pluot better.
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1: All right, let's talk about relationships because this person needs our advice.
2: We're really good at them.
1: Yes. Oh, look, we're all in one.
2: Yeah.
1: I mean, we're experts.
2: Yeah.
1: Some would never say.
3: No. Is this recording? Hey, guys. I started dating this girl, and so far we get along really well, but there's kind of an issue. Her laugh is really fucking annoying. It's like a high-pitched cackle, like, ha-ha-ha-ha-ha. I don't even know how to explain it. And when she's laughing super hard, she starts snorting.
1: We have an example of it, by the way.
4: So it's Brad.
2: It's bad. It's really bad, guys.
1: Brad sounds different through a telephone.
3: Normally, I think it's cute, but I really try not to make her laugh because I can't stand it. But if we're in group settings...
1: Well, then maybe she's going to break up with you for just being boring.
2: Oh, no.
1: It's like, yeah, you don't bring a smile to my face anymore.
2: This is not good.
3: But if we're in group settings or something is just funny, the cackling just doesn't stop. I feel shallow, but I can't tell her how much her laugh bothers me.
1: Have you ever ended a relationship for something as dumb as that?
2: I mean, I ended a relationship with someone over an appendage situation.
1: What? What do you mean? There was a pack in too little of heat?
2: Yeah. Ah!
4: Wow.
1: So the rumors are true. I don't know what the rumors are.
2: I couldn't do it.
1: Well, I mean, you could handle it. That's
2: I tried.
1: Problem.
2: Yeah. I can handle it so well.
1: You can handle it while you're sleeping.
2: Oh, my God.
1: Did you tell the person that's why you ended the relationship?
2: No. Oh, that would be terrible.
1: Well, what did you say then?
2: I don't even really remember, like, that the relationship had run its course. I just would rather be friends.
1: But do you think, I don't know. Yeah, I don't know what the right answer. I was about to ask Danny, like, would you want to know the truth, or would you want to have to then, like, live in, what did I do wrong? You know what I mean? Like, maybe for, like, I don't know, maybe for years, this guy's like, I thought we had a good thing, and then she just... There was no warnings, there was no red flags, and all of a sudden she just ditched me and never gave me a good reason why.
2: And not only that, but I gave the poor guy mono.

0: Like, I feel terrible.
1: So you gave him mono and dumped him while he had mono.
0: And then dumped him. Yeah, pretty much.
1: All because he wasn't packing.
0: He was not packing at all.
1: That bad. I heard the motion of the ocean was fine.
0: There was very little ocean.
1: Oh, okay. It was more like a pond.
0: It was like irrigation ditch, maybe.
2: Wow.
1: Danny, would you want to know?
2: So I had a friend who actually got broken up with, and the girl told him that was the reason. And it kind of crushed his ego, but like at the same time, like she didn't say, "You're small."
1: Yeah.
2: It was more of like, she was like, I just like really big eggplants for my salads, if you know what I'm saying.
1: Wow.
2: And yeah, and then she was just like, yeah.
1: And you're just not cutting it?
2: And you're not, yeah. And so, and he was like, well, so like, I'm offended, but at the same time, like, he felt pretty average.
0: Well, and you know, in comparison to somebody that has an annoying laugh, I guess somebody could like train themselves to laugh different, but you can't really train your package to be
2: bigger.
1: Well, I mean, you could still, like, maybe you could do things to, you know, compensate.
0: Yeah, 100%.
1: And maybe if you would have, you know, maybe good communication, he would have then thought of different ways to be able to, like, you know, make it worth your while.
2: But to answer your question, no, I don't think I'd want to know.
1: I know, I'm torn, because, like, I have a mirror, so I know. You know what I mean?
2: Do you, though? Like, we always lie to ourselves,
1: that's
2: Steve.
1: That's fair. I have one of those circus mirrors, you know, where you go to, like, the Washington State Fair, and it just stretches everything out.
2: Wake up every morning and just look at myself Sid's lucky.
0: Hashtag blessed.
1: I wake her up sometimes, just a reminder. Would you look at this?
0: Poke, poke.
1: Would you look at this?
2: Oh, my God.
1: But look only at the mirror. Don't look actually at this, because mirror is... The lighting, it's good. Wow.
0: I know. I feel bad about it. That was like more than 20 years ago, and I still feel really bad.
1: I don't feel now as bad. I remember ending a relationship because the girl kept using the term yummy.
0: Oh.
1: And it was just got to, it got, it just got, it was like, it was so, the way she said it too was like a child.
0: Yummy.
1: Yeah, like she would change her voice when she would say the word yummy. Like, besides that, sound like an adult. And then whenever, like, we go out to eat, I'm like, how was your dinner? She's like, it's yummy. And I'm like, what?
0: Oh, no.
1: Where did that come from? And I didn't know how to tell her. I guess communication would have been a good thing. But
0: yeah, take your own advice, Steve.
1: I was in my 20s, young, dumb.
0: Same.
1: Okay, fine.
0: Now we're really well-adjusted adults.
1: Can we track that guy down?
0: Oh, my God.
2: Call him on the air.
0: Oh, my God,
1: and apologize to him.
2: Oh, I was just going to have her admit that why she broke up with him.
1: Oh.
0: I don't even know. I'm not even sure if he's on Facebook.
1: Yeah, I mean, if you're packing that little heat, you probably don't want to be on social media.
0: Or dating apps. And maybe there's a dating app for that.
1: Oh, yeah. It's littleunit.com.
0: Okay.
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2: The website Screen Rant put together a list of classic rock songs that have some pretty wild backstories that you might not be aware of.
3: I know, I saw in the headlines that it's like mind-blowing stories about classic rock songs. And I'll be honest, when I was looking through some of these, my mind was actually blown by some of these stories.
2: Mission accomplished.
3: Yeah.
2: Some of these songs drew inspiration from horror or trauma, wild psychedelic experiments, things of that nature.
3: Movies.
2: Yeah, here are a couple of the examples.

0: arguably one of the most well-known Heart songs.
1: It's my favorite of all. I'm not a huge Heart fan. I'm not like anti-Heart, but when I hear this song, no matter how many times I've heard it, I still love it. I did not know the meaning behind this song, though.
0: Apparently, their record label did this publicity stunt where they were implying that the sisters were having an incestuous affair. And so this was their response at the music industry exploiting them and kind of giving them the big F you.
1: It's crazy because some of the lyrics are about like lying and you got, yeah. I never paid attention to the lyrics until I heard about this story and I'm like, damn. In a weird way, as awful as it is that they were accused of that, it inspired their greatest song.
0: Very spicy. Well, maybe
1: in my eyes, their greatest song. That's me totally. Being very selfish, but I think that's an incredible song.
0: Another song on the list, Screen Rant put together classic rock songs that have mind-blowing backstories. Now that
1: the smoke's gone. Oh, yes. To me, this song is timeless.
0: It is. And it's 30 years old this year.
1: No, it's not. It came out like 5 years ago. Filter. Hey Man, Nice Shot, which I think all of us were guilty at some point. Because this is like soon after Kurt passed.
0: Yes.
1: And I think a lot of people just assumed that this song was about Kurt Cobain, and it's not.
0: It was actually my husband, Brad, who told me the real backstory to this song, because I didn't know. I assumed it was a Kurt Cobain suicide reference as well. But there was a Pennsylvania state treasurer who committed suicide during a press conference that was being televised.
1: Have you seen the... It's kind of haunting when now you realize that that's what that part is about.
0: Dark.
1: I've seen the video footage of that, and it's so abrupt and so quick, and it's haunting. I don't recommend anyone watching it, but it's like, I get why he probably saw that. He's like, you know, like any artist, you something happens, and you're like, I need to turn this into, like, I need to create, you know.
0: It's like a timestamp.
1: A song.
0: Yeah.
1: Like, you find inspiration from the craziest stuff, but man, it's funny that most people growing up around that time are like, oh, it's an ode to Kurt Cobain, which... It's very tasteless if it was, like,
0: sure.
1: When you really think about it.
0: Screen Rant's list of classic rock songs that have mind-blowing backstories, here is another. Taken from a line from Young Frankenstein.
1: I did not know that. Did you know that?
0: I did not know that.
1: It's fun to hear this song. I mean, I love the Run-DMC Aerosmith version, but I always forget how great the original is. I actually found the clip of the Young Frankenstein scene that got the inspiration for the title of the song. Are you ready?
0: Yeah.
1: So you remember Young Frankenstein?
0: Of course.
1: It's a funny film. Gene Wilder.
0: Absolutely.
1: It's a scene where like there's like this like butler type guy, and he's trying to like take him somewhere, and they're going down some stairs, and then this happens.
2: Allow me, master.
3: Oh, thanks very much.
2: Walk this way. This way.
1: How weird is that? That's what inspired the song.
0: Well, and apparently the original lyrics that Steven Tyler wrote, he lost those in a cab. And then he was like freaking out and had to try to rewrite them on the studio walls. And then they recorded the song.
1: Yeah. So I'm such a nerd for Aerosmith stories in the studio because there's always interesting stories. I can't remember. I think the song is Sweet Emotion. And you know in that song, Sweet Emotion, in the beginning, it's got like the sound of, it sounds like a maraca or a shaker or eggs, you know, like the
0: ch-ch-ch-ch-ch-ch.
1: Apparently they didn't have a maraca or eggs in the studio. And they're like, what are we going to do? Steven Tyler grabbed a sugar packet and they just jacked up the microphone. And apparently that opening is just him playing a sugar packet. And
0: that
1: now
0: is
1: I can't,
0: awesome.
1: Anytime I hear the song, I'm like, I instantly picture Steven Tyler holding a little sugar packet. Whenever I grab a sugar packet, I'm like, man, they had to turn that mic up real loud to make that happen.
0: It is Screen Rant's list of classic rock songs that have mind-blowing backstories. Here is another.

0: So, and I'm guessing it's because the music video is it's a story about a wartime guy that like pretty much lost everything except for the ability to think.
1: Yes, Metallica's One. It was inspired by a novel and film called Johnny Got His Gun, yep. Where the soldier is deaf. He's immobile, he can't see, but he can basically experience everything around him. So it's just an awful life. And it was the first metal song to ever win a Grammy.
0: And also the videos, like they use scenes from that movie. Oh. And it's just like, I remember the first time I watched that, you know, being a Metallica fan, I was like, oh, this is so awesome. We have a Metallica video, because they never were making videos.
1: Yeah.
0: And then when the video was done, I'm like, I just need to just sit here and reflect on life. It's a heavy watch.
1: Even when they perform it live, it's like gives you the goosies and all that. It's pretty wild.
0: The goosies.
1: We have one more on the list of Screen Rant's classic rock songs with mind-blowing backstories.
0: Two straight songs that are about people who are deaf.
1: Yes.
0: And blind.
1: Yes. From the rock opera Tommy, it's Pinball Wizard by The Who. And apparently there was a music critic that was, kind of talking about their rock opera and said it needed like a lighter moment. So they made Tommy into this pinball wizard. So it was a story about this guy that, you know, he couldn't see, he couldn't hear, but he was brilliant on the pinball.
0: I think we need a fun song. Okay, we'll write a fun song about a deaf, blind kid that plays pinball. That's amazing.
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1: Other animals. And action.
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5: Good morning, Rockaholics, and happy Monday. Steve Meggs, yes. Danny V, quick finger check. Do we all have 10?
6: Yes.
5: Danny, you got 10?
7: Yeah.
5: Look at that.
6: Look at that. Yeah, you can't really blow your fingers off with sparklers. I mean, you probably could. Or with those things where you light them up and it looks like it's pooping.
5: Oh, those are so great.
6: Yeah, they're fantastic.
5: That's that classic.
6: Although it just, you genuinely feel like you're burning your money doing those because they don't even put off pretty lights. They just mimic poop. Like, cool. I'm glad I gave you $15 for this thing.
5: Steve, out of curiosity, how were things in Puyallup last night? Were you guys still getting fireworks in the neighborhood? Because we were.
6: You know, last night was, it was surprisingly decent, but there were still fireworks going off. But Saturday night, I mean, I've called it a war zone in Puyallup many a times. Never more than Saturday night. It was insane.
5: I mean, you put 4th of July on a Saturday and people lose their minds.
6: All over my neighborhood.
5: We had to go until about 2 in the morning. I could not sleep. And then even last night, it was probably 10:30, I think, when I closed the window to the bedroom. I'm like, I can't do this.
6: Damn, okay. That does suck. I know we even tried our usual tactic. We'll put like the TV on loud just to kind of try and mask it. For some reason, my TV stopped working in my bedroom, so I'm just like, well, I guess we're just going to go to bed to the sweet sounds of mortar.
5: Yeah.
6: Yeah.
5: Well, welcome back to the Work Week, Rockaholics. Let's get into the Daily Meggs download.
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3: Here's your daily dose of doings happening in the world.
6: And the DMV is brought to you by Palace Law. And today it's two things of what you can do. And I know we're going to go down to the Soto area to get to soak in the vibe of Team USA today.
5: Yeah.
6: We could either enjoy ourselves some fried chicken because it's National Fried Chicken Day. Or we can enjoy ourselves some sushi because it's National Hand Roll Day.
5: Well, you know, I might be going fried chicken because, you know, it's Team USA. I feel like fried chicken is a celebrated thing here in the United States of America. We like deep frying everything.
6: But nothing is more American than enjoying a Japanese delicacy. What are you talking about? Danny, what do you want to do?
9: Fried chicken all the way.
6: Fried chicken.
9: Yeah.
6: All right.
5: I guess you got to.
6: I mean, where are we going then?
5: That's a good question.
6: Popeyes?
5: You need to do some research.
6: Only the best.
5: Oh,
6: Popeyes.
5: Yeah.
6: My treat.
5: Yeah. Oh, look at that.
6: Not really. Let's talk about the Mariners, though. I just checked the standings to be sure, and I was not a fever dream. They are in first place, and
5: wow,
6: they are a game and a half up as they shut out the Blue Jays yesterday 4-0. And then on Saturday, what the hell happened? Danny, you were there.
9: Yeah.
6: 11-0?
9: It was wild to watch that happen.
6: Did everybody score?
9: The greatest part was we got down to the pen right as the grand slam happened, and like two of my buddies went to the bathroom, and I was like, can you just spend the rest of the time in the bathroom because we need more grand slams?
6: Insane. I mean, it was so crazy that even our phone screener Dayton had a hit in the game. It was just like they were just letting everybody play. It was nuts. So Mariners are in first place. That's pretty freaking cool. They're off today. They're back at it again tomorrow, taking on the Marlins.
5: If you are following soccer, there was some good news for Team USA, and this is the CBS News report on it.
10: Big breaking news out of soccer. In a stunning development, the U.S. national team striker Phelan Balogun will be available to play in the round of 16 after FIFA rescinded his one-game red card suspension. That's according to multiple reports. Balo received a red card in the round of 32 against Bosnia and Herzegovina, which normally triggers an automatic one-game ban. FIFA later said the red card could not be appealed, but now Balogun is apparently good to go on Monday night against Belgium in Seattle.
6: They're crazy.
5: So weird.
6: I mean, I don't know if I read necessarily, if I was not American, I think I would hate everything about this, but you know what? Go USA. Flow is good to go.
5: I think a lot of people are upset about it.
6: Yeah.
5: I am happy about it. And this is huge because this is one of the biggest matches in U.S. soccer history today. A win will send us to the quarterfinals for

0: for just the second time ever and the first time since 2002. Ticket prices, saddle up. Cheapest tickets are around $1,700 after previously hitting $4,000. And that kickoff is at 5 o'clock today for our final World Cup match here in Seattle.
1: I would buy us all tickets, but I already agreed to buying the fried chicken. I can't do both.
0: You know what? We appreciate it, Steve.
1: So, I mean, we're just going to have to stick with the fried chicken. Now, I know we're all about Team USA, but I think over the weekend, everybody was I don't even know how to pronounce this place. Is it Cape Verde? I don't know.
0: I think as dumb Cape Americans, it's Cape Verde.
1: But is
0: Cape
1: it?
0: Verde.
1: Are we sure?
0: No.
1: Here, like, this is all in the same broadcast after their, they almost beat Argentina, which is just crazy. This place is like, their country has like 500,000 people. Somebody said it's like the size of Rhode Island, and they almost beat one of the best teams in the World Cup. Like, that is just crazy. The game was just bonkers. But here's all the broadcasters. I mean, granted, they're all from different countries, but it's like, I was like, oh, how do we pronounce it? I'll watch somebody talk about it, and maybe that'll help some of the experts.
2: Argentina win by 3-2 in extra time against Cape Verde.
1: Okay, so we got Cape Verde.
3: You're a Cape Verde fan tonight.
1: All right, now we're Cape Verde.
0: Cape Verde? I haven't even heard that one yet.
1: Verde is the word.
4: Let's just go back to Cape Verde.
1: Okay, Cape Verde.
5: Like what we've seen tonight from Cape Verde.
1: Cape Verde.
6: Applause to Cape Verde because it was all about...
1: So is that Cape Verde?
0: It's not like Cape Verde.
5: And so Cape Verde's fairy tale journey is over.
7: You know, we're due to the past, but Cape Verde.
6: Man of the match should have been Cabo Verde.
1: Cabo Verde.
0: Cabo Verde.
6: But this was a big moment for Cape Verde.
1: Cape Verde.
6: But he knows where is Cabo Verde.
1: I don't know how to pronounce it, let alone know where it is. But what a great story.
0: I know.
1: For that team.
0: I wanted them to win so bad.
1: I think everybody did. It was just, I'm not even a huge soccer fan, but I kept seeing people posting about this game. And I'm like, you know what, let me end up watching it. And all the action happened in the extra time.
0: Oh, it was craziness. Harborview Medical Center, they are reporting that they've already treated 21 people for fireworks-related injuries around the 4th of July holiday. Obviously, people are still blowing stuff up, though, so there could be more. Doctors are saying most of the injuries involved the hands, but they also did see some eye injuries, other injuries as well. A reminder that just one bad moment with fireworks can cause serious damage.
1: The few fireworks that we set off, even I was just like, these are all so safe, quote unquote, but it's still like, once you start the fuse,
0: run!
1: You're like, what if they mess this one up? I'm gonna still run. Like, my neighbors are probably like, did he just run from a smoke bomb? Yes, I absolutely ran from a smoke bomb.
0: You're very fast.
1: Thank you. Hey, as far as weather, we're hitting a high of 81 degrees today. It's going to be a nice day today. Beautiful day to go down to Seattle or avoid Seattle because traffic is just going to be bonkers. But I'm excited to go check out what the vibe's going to be like, even though it's going to be hours before the game.
0: And thank you in advance for the fried chicken, Steve. Oh,
1: damn it, I should have never said that. We delete that from the system, please. The DMV is brought to you by Snoqualmie Casino and Hotel, and that's what's up.
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0: One of the most remarkable moments in pop culture history happened over the weekend, and we promise we are not talking about Taylor Swift's wedding.
1: We aren't?
0: What did happen? We're going to talk about it at 6:20.
6: But he knows where.

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18: Over the weekend, Argentina survived a massive World Cup scare. They ended up beating Cape Verde 3-2 in extra time to keep their title defense alive.
19: That's Capo Verde. I'm sorry.
18: You can say it however you want, apparently.
19: It's up to your interpretation. They don't seem to care.
18: But Lionel Messi scored his 7th goal of the tournament. That was very exciting. However, Cape Verde, they refused to go away. They tied the game not once but twice, nearly pulled off one of the biggest upsets in World Cup history. And the Fox announcers, they summed it up best.
20: Try to find space for a cross. It's popped straight in the air. It's another throw. No, it's not. It's over. And one of the most remarkable games in the history of the World Cup, Argentina survive.
19: That must be their victory song.
18: It's very chill.
19: That was insane. I'm not even a soccer fan. I know you guys watched it. You both watched it,
18: yes,
19: too.
18: Yes. I was rooting for Cape Verde all the way.
19: And all the action seemed to happen in the extra time.
18: It really was. It was crazy.
19: When they scored that second goal, I was just like, you got to be freaking kidding me. This is the team of destiny. Oh. Like, how is this not everybody's team unless your team's still in it?
18: Yeah, exactly.
19: And the backstory is just bonkers with some of those players. Like, the goalie.
18: Is he the one that's from Ireland?
19: No, that's another player from Ireland who, I guess, has like some ties to Cape Verde.
18: Yes.
19: And they slid into his DMs and then he joined the team.
18: Oh, my God.
19: That's a crazy story. But the goalie, like, he's 40, which is old in like sports. I know that's super young in radio. But outside of that, it's old in like sports. And he played like a game of his lifetime.
18: Oh, my God.
19: And like, he idolizes Messi. So, like, the fact that he stopped him on a couple of shots was just crazy. Also, Messi almost took his head off on one of those.
18: You can only imagine what's going through his mind.
19: And all I could think was, though, is that coach. Like, oh, I don't read any books. I think you guys know that. But if he wrote a book, I would definitely listen to the audiobook version of how he inspired a group of people, a group of players, which, I mean, granted, they are great players, but still, they're taking on one of the best teams in the world, and they're just a small country. Like, how do you get them on board to think, you guys have a chance? And then you go into extra time, and you're thinking, we don't have a chance.
18: Oh.
19: And they still almost pulled it off.
18: I know. I love an underdog story so much.
19: This is the making of a Disney film.
18: Absolutely.
19: Even though they didn't win. And did you see the video of them when they made it back to their country?
18: No.
19: All the people that were waiting, which, I mean, it's still not like, you know, granted, there's not a ton of people from that country.
18: 500,000 people.
19: But still,
18: people.
19: You know, like some of the people, like the air traffic control guys that on the tarmac are like bowing down to the players. And like the players are just riding. I mean, I'm sure they're very bummed that they weren't able to make it to the next round. But how do you not ride a high of just what you were able to accomplish?
18: Oh, yeah. Hold that head up high. I mean, that was amazing to witness.
19: And I do love that he said that this is one of the most remarkable games. I think even if you're not a soccer fan, like your eyes were glued to this game if you ended up on the channel and you were watching it.
18: Absolutely.
19: What would you say is the most remarkable? It doesn't even have to be sports, just something that you watched or witnessed or was a part of, the most remarkable thing. If you were going to associate a title to it, remarkable, what would it be?
18: Well, it is from the world of sports, and I'm going to put an asterisk next to this.
19: Okay.
18: The miracle in Pullman back in 2012.
19: I think you were going to say the miracle on ice. I'm like, you know what? That wasn't even in my frame of thought, but yes, the 1980 U.S. Olympic hockey team, I'm with you.
18: The miracle in Pullman happened.
19: What is the miracle in Pullman?
18: The biggest comeback victory in Apple Cup history. The Cougs were down 18 points in the fourth quarter. They rallied. Jeff Toole's the quarterback. He punches two in. We end up tying the game with a field goal, go into extra time, and end up winning by one field goal. And it was 31-28. The asterisk is because I left the game in the fourth quarter and ended up watching the ending in the bar. And I will never live it down.
19: Yeah, that's pretty bad.
18: That's pretty bad.
19: I think you can say that miracle in Pullman is someone got a grade higher than a C, which is also a miracle in Pullman. No, sorry. Danny, what about you? Most remarkable thing you've ever witnessed?
17: I mean, honestly, it has to be the Seahawks Super Bowl. Watching it here in the Pacific North, because, again, like, wasn't here for the first Super Bowl win, but this last one last year, because I don't know if you guys know, we won the Super Bowl. It was amazing just watching that and just being like, this was remarkable.
19: Mine's kind of like Terrence, but it's, you know, I was still there. I stuck around, which was that
18: true fan.
19: It was that Seahawks game against the Green Bay Packers. I mean, there were other games that I loved more, and there were other moments that I loved more, but like that was truly a miracle
18: on another level.
19: Like the fact that they were the onside kick to just how they, I mean, the four, I think it was like four interceptions throughout the game. Like nothing seemed to be going right until the very end of the game, and they figured it out and ended up winning and punching a ticket to the Super Bowl.
18: Oh, go Hawks.
19: And go Pullman.
18: Go Cougs.
19: Okay.
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18: 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Sports or anything else? What's the most remarkable event you ever witnessed? 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We will chat with you after Nirvana.

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0: Over the weekend, the entire world was locked in on World Cup soccer, mostly because a small country nearly took out one of the best in the game as Cape Verde lost to Argentina 3-2 in extra time.
1: It's over in one of the most remarkable games in the history of the World Cup. Argentina survive!
2: Which is saying a lot, because there have been some pretty remarkable games even in this World Cup.
0: Oh, yes.
2: Even like the Mexico game yesterday.
0: I know.
2: Yes.
0: So we want to know, it could be a sports event or anything, what's the most remarkable event you've ever witnessed? And our number is 206-803-ROCK. Heidi in Tacoma, what is the most remarkable event you've ever witnessed?
3: Oh, I got to witness Felix's perfect game. Oh.
0: Nice.
3: Yeah, it was so cool. I was on vacation and my sister comes over. Hey, it's a 1 o'clock game. Let's go. $30, we get a Felix shirt and we can sit in King's Court.
2: Unbelievable.
3: And then that shit happened. Oh,
2: whoa.
3: I'm sorry.
2: It's okay. It brings out emotions. Felix is one of my forever favorite Mariners, and just to see him have that perfect game was just awesome.
3: Oh my God, it was. It was so. In the seventh inning, we're sitting there and I'm going, oh my God, it's a perfect game so far. People turned around and yelled at me.
2: I was going to say.
3: And I go, oh God, I just blew it.
2: Yeah, dude, I was like, did you think that or did you say that out loud? Because you can't say that out loud.
0: No.
2: I still kick myself. I remembered it being an afternoon game, and I was thinking about going to that game. I'm like, I should just go home. And then as I'm driving home and I'm listening and I'm hearing it, and then I go home and I finish watching the game, I'm like, that would have been freaking cool.
0: You could have been there, Steve.
2: Yeah.
0: You could have.
2: I wasn't.
0: 206-803-ROCK. Sports or anything, what is the most remarkable event you ever witnessed?
2: I love this text. I believe it was May 20th, 2005. It was a Friday. The most incredible thing happened. You wouldn't believe it. My daughter actually got up on time for school. It's the only time in her entire school career. It was literally a miracle.
0: That is a miracle. Congratulations.
2: Somebody else has said, my buddy won $25,000 on a scratch ticket right in front of me. That was the most remarkable thing I've ever witnessed, because then he said, drinks are on me.
0: Oh, nice.
2: That's pretty awesome. You know which one I thought of? I was like, that's not sports related, that I thought, I've been seeing it pop up on my social media page from time to time. Do you know the Tragically Hip, the band?
0: Yeah, of course.
2: Okay, I figured you probably like them. They're like, I don't know if there's a band that we could compare them to in the States. I thought it could be kind of Pearl Jam, maybe, just in sound.
0: Sure.
2: But I don't think, as far as like the overall love for this band, like this is Canada's band.
0: Oh, yeah.
2: I know that you love Rush, but I feel like this.
0: People love the Hip up there.
2: And so Gord Downie, who was their front man, and he sadly passed away, it's coming up on 10 years now. It was August, I can't remember, it was October, I think, of 2026. I could be wrong about that, but of 2016. But it was August 20th, 2016 that they played their very last show. Do you remember?
0: I do.
2: So they said, hey, Gord's got terminal brain cancer. He's not doing good, but he wants to do one more tour. He wants to hang with the boys, and he wants to tour again and just celebrate their music. And so that's what they did. And there's like all these great pieces of footage showing up where like his strength got better because he was just so passionate about being able to play in front of his fans. But the final show, they aired on CBC, and I remember watching it live. Did you watch it?
0: Oh, yeah.
2: That was one of the most powerful things I've ever witnessed, just to see an entire arena, they said one out of every three Canadian ended up watching this live, and then not to mention us silly Americans that also wanted to watch it live. But it was powerful.
0: It was like a love letter to his country and his fans. It was absolutely remarkable.
2: I don't think there's a band that we can compare them to. I don't think there's a band out there. Which is crazy to think, because of all the great bands that we've had over the years here in the States, I don't know if there's a band that said, hey, one of our members is sadly going, we're going to do this final show, and we want to air it on one of our biggest TV networks. And I mean, they even like they said the Olympics are going on. We're not showing it.
0: Jeez.
2: Like, we're not even airing commercials. Like, this is just straight up a love letter to Gord, and they performed in their hometown of Kingston, Ontario.
0: Incredible.
2: It was such a great performance.
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0: 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This guy's got 186 wins, 109 losses, and 52 ties in 2026. Call up now, 206-803-ROCK is our number, and we're going to play a game of Beat Migs at 6:50.

0: In case you were taking a tour of Aurora Avenue during the last Men's Room performance, here's what you missed.
1: I also learned the hard way, like, if people have dentures, don't order sandwiches on baguettes.
2: Oh, no.
1: Chances are that sandwich was pretty hard. It's been in the fridge.
2: Did that happen?
1: It did. We ate the turkey out of it, though, Miles.
2: Did her teeth come out?
1: No, she was just gnawing on. I said, Mom, just look, well, I'm not going to eat the bread. It was, look, I have real teeth. It was tough for me. We were the first people, I think, to order food. That thing had been in the fridge for a while.
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28: 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Let's

0: is ready to beat Migs? I know Mike in Snohomish is. Mike, are you there?
1: I am.
0: All right, Steve, Mike is ready to play this game, so you've got to get out of here.
2: Bye-bye.
0: For those who are playing along, Mike will have 60 seconds to answer 10 questions. You can pass all you want, but you will only get 3 guesses per question. Are you ready?
1: Let's do it.
0: What kind of animal is the Trix cereal mascot?
1: A rabbit.
0: Yes. What do you call the local anesthetic often used in dental procedures?
1: Pass.
0: What southeastern state is home to Clemson University?
1: South Carolina.
0: Yes. How many brothers made up the Hardy Boys in the book series?
1: 2.
0: Yes. Which classic rock band was banned from Seattle's Edgewater Hotel because of a 1969 incident?
1: Pass.
0: What planet has a year that lasts 88 days?
1: Mercury.
0: Yes. What sport uses the term mulligan?
1: Golf.
0: Yes. Who was the oldest sister on the Brady Bunch?
1: Pass.
0: What South American country is home to Snake Island?
1: Say again?
0: What South American country is home to Snake Island?
1: Brazil?
0: Yes. Which battle saw the final defeat of Napoleon?
1: Waterloo?
0: Yes! 1, 2, 3, 4, 5, 6, 7. Correct, Mike. You just rocked that thing.
1: Sweet.
0: Yeah. Sounds like Steve is singing in the next room.
3: They were jumping.
0: Are they singing?
3: There's a lot going on in there.
4: You don't even want to know.
2: Dane makes me do stupid stuff in the other room that you can watch on our social media pages, on our Instagram page. So I have a minute to do whatever dumb thing he wants me to do. And today, he wanted me to juggle. He didn't have a soccer ball, so he had a little tiny Nerf football and juggle it on both of my legs.
0: How'd you do?
2: Third try, nailed it.
0: Nice.
2: Not bragging or anything. Really not. If you watch the video, it's very bad.
0: Well, welcome back.
2: It's good to be back, actually.
0: Are you ready?
2: Never been happier to be back.
5: Yeah!
0: What kind of animal is the Trix cereal mascot?
2: He's a rabbit.
0: Yes. What do you call the local anesthetic often used in dental procedures?
2: Laughing gas.
0: No.
2: Nitrous.
0: No.
2: Ketamine.
0: No. What southeastern state is home to Clemson University?
2: What was the question?
0: What southeastern state is home to Clemson University?
2: Georgia.
0: No.
2: Florida.
0: No.
2: New York.
0: No. How many brothers made up the Hardy Boys in the book series?
2: 2.
0: Yes. Which classic rock band was banned from Seattle's Edgewater Hotel for
2: Led Zeppelin.
0: Yes.
2: Yeah, the fish.
0: Which planet has a year that lasts 88 days?
2: That would be Uranus, Taryn.
0: It is not.
2: Jupiter?
0: No.
2: Saturn?
0: No. Mm. What sport is the term mulligan from?
2: Golf.
0: Yes. Who was the oldest sister on the Brady Bunch?
2: That would be Marcia.
0: Correct.
2: Marcia,
0: what South American country is home to Snake Island?
2: Is it Argentina?
0: No.
2: Peru?
0: No.
2: Brazil?
0: Yes. Which battle saw the final defeat of Napoleon?
2: The War of 1812.
0: No.
2: The Battle of Evermore.
0: No.
2: Seattle Battle. It's a good song.
0: 1, 2, 3, 4, 5, 6. Correct. It's okay, Steve, but it's not good enough to beat our friend Mike. You lose 6-7. Congratulations, Mike.
1: Woo! Thanks.
6: 6-7, 6-7, 6-7.
2: That was rough.
0: Neither of you got correct. The local anesthetic often used in dental procedures, Novocaine.
2: Novocaine.
0: Isn't that the worst when you can feel it like up to your eyebrow afterwards and you're like, how long is this going to last?
2: Oh, sometimes it gets to the point where you're just like, I think I'm just going to be like this forever.
0: I think I'm chewing on my tongue. The southeastern state that's home to Clemson University is South Carolina.
2: Yep.
0: 88 days. Is a year on Mercury.
2: Mm.
0: Yes, Mercury. And the battle that saw the final defeat of Napoleon, our friend got correct, Waterloo.
2: Oh, okay.
0: Yeah.
2: Not I know the Battle of Evermore.
0: Probably your very next guess.
2: Yes.
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0: 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Steve Miggs, who has managed to slide into our VMs?
1: Well, let's check out our first voice message.
2: All right, Daily Miggs Show. Happy 4th of July. It's Friday, July 3rd. I'm listening to a replay, and Taryn's talking about the time the guy she broke up with because he had a tiny penis.
1: Oh, boy. I forgot about that.
0: I forgot about that, too.
1: Such a heartless person.
0: I really tried to forget about it.
1: Yes.
2: And she gave him mono. I feel sorry for that guy because before she ever told that story, he was probably like, yeah, you know that hot chick Taryn on the radio? I got with her in high school, and then now all his friends probably make fun of him. And then you guys replay it all the time.
1: Yeah.
2: To keep hashing up for the poor guy.
1: He's not wrong.
2: That's my piece.

0: happy 4th again.
1: How about that?
2: You know what? Why do you think there's only one? How do you know I didn't give two guys mono?
1: That's fair. And we don't know if maybe you were hanging out with two guys with small Johnsons.
2: Could be.
3: And fine ass Taryn.
1: There she is. She's talking about people's peckers. That does suck. What if the guy did find out?
2: I hope he's doing well.
1: I'm sure he's doing just great. He's probably happy.
2: I bet he is.
1: Maybe he's got a great family.
2: I hope so.
1: Okay.
2: We did lose touch.
1: More ways than one. That's terrible. All right, let's check out our next voice message.
4: It's currently 1:30 in the morning, and I don't think the fireworks are ever going to end. How's your guys' 4th going?
1: Okay, that sounds like it's outside of my house.
2: That sounds like outside of my house.
1: Okay. Danny, was it pretty loud in West Seattle?
5: No, not at all.
2: They follow the rules in West Seattle.
1: Yes, that's true.
5: When I got home, because I was watching them over at South Lake Union, and then I got home, and there was one or two bangs, but they were done by maybe 11 o'clock.
1: Oh, man, I feel like it didn't really start until 11 o'clock. It was just all of a sudden, you're like, you go to bed, you're like, it's not that bad. I think we did okay. The next thing you know, it's just war zone.
2: Doesn't stop.
4: Migs, did your daughter set off a princess parachute? Currently setting you off, because it feels like that outside of my house.
1: Yes, it was 1:30 in the morning when we started setting off Tatum's fireworks.
2: Of course.
1: Because that's what time she gets up.
2: Yeah.
1: She wants a party.
4: All right. Happy 4th of July, everybody.
1: Okay, that sounds awful.
2: It was like that at our house until at least 2 in the morning.
1: Did Barrett set off any fireworks?
2: Yes. So he had...
1: How's he feel about fireworks?
2: Loves them. Okay. I feel like he was coming into his pyro phase. he has two older cousins that were there setting things off, and he's just right in the mix, just so excited about it. So he was having a blast. And they would shoot off the parachuters, and then he would try to catch them before they hit the sand, and it was so much fun.
1: Oh, that's awesome.
2: Yeah. We really enjoyed the parachutes. Did you like your parachute?
1: Dude, Tatum stayed outside. We talked about this last year. She wanted me to set up the fireworks, but she hid inside because the fireworks were too loud for her. This time around, she stayed outside, guys, and it was awesome.
2: And it didn't land on the roof this year?
1: No, both times landed right next to our house. She was able to get them, and in true Tatum form, she wanted to do a YouTube video about it, because she hosts her own YouTube channel that doesn't even exist, but we do this... we have a YouTube channel for her, but it's just completely private.
2: I can't even smash the subscribe button?
1: No, although she'll tell you to.
6: Hi guys, today we're going to be lighting our fireworks. I'm going to set this princess parachute. I'm going to set it on the roof. And then we're my dad's going to light it up, and I'm going to run. Now I'm going to run.
1: Are you ready over there? Everybody plug your ears for watching.
2: I really respect the fact that she's taking care of everybody's hearing.
1: Yeah.
6: Disrupting my video.
1: Oh, she got annoyed because other people's fireworks were going off while she was trying to host her YouTube show.
2: Did you not notify the neighbors of the filming?
7: The other fireworks are?
6: Yes, they are. If you are the one, I'm going to never let you watch it again. Right now.
1: Wow.
2: That just got a little dark.
1: She put the entire neighborhood on notice. And she had her eye right into the camera. She was very serious
2: about
1: this.
2: Don't mess with her.
6: Right now, we're going to do a pooping dog and guess his name.
1: Do you know the name of the pooping dog?
2: Does it have a name?
1: It does have a name on the packaging.
5: No idea.
2: I don't know.
6: Sir Dumps-a-Lot.
1: Yes, there it is right there. Sir Dumps-a-Lot.
2: Wow. It is very cute, though.
1: Yeah.
2: That's become a crowd favorite.
1: Oh, she loved that one. It was pooping. That was so funny.
2: It never gets old.
1: No, honestly, I think me and her thought the pooping dog was pretty amazing. Sid, on the other hand, was not very entertained by that one. She's like, it's just making a giant mess on the ground. It's like, yeah, it's just like what dogs do.
2: And you're going to clean it up just like you do the dog poop.
1: I just ran this hose on it. It was good to go.
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2: Argentina survived a massive World Cup scare over the weekend. They beat Cape Verde 3-2 in extra time to keep their title defense alive. But Cape Verde, they tied the game twice, nearly pulling off one of the biggest upsets in World Cup history.
9: Could you imagine what the... I mean, if that happened, I don't even know what to compare it to. It's just insane.
2: It was so cool. But there's a story involving one of the players that is pretty wild. How he ended up on the team in the first place. His name is Roberto Lopez. They call him Pico. He's from Ireland, but he has ties to Cape Verde. I think his dad's from there and his mom is Irish. And he got a social media DM that led to him playing for the team.
10: Growing up in Crumlin, playing for Cape Verde, I'm assuming that wasn't on the...
9: No, it's Cape Verde.
2: Cape Verde.
9: What are we doing?
2: I don't know.
9: How many different versions of this name is there?
10: on the bingo card, was it?
11: No, not. I suppose, traditionally, you want to grow up playing for the country that you're born as in Ireland. Obviously, I was aware of my Cape Verde heritage, but I think as an aspiring footballer, you just want to play international football. And the route that I went in the end was amazing.
10: Tell us how that happened.
11: Yeah, so I remember being in college and I had to set up a LinkedIn account as part of the project. Wasn't really sure how it really worked, but started adding my friends on it, and then you realise you start connecting with a few potential employers and that, like. And one day the Cape Verde manager connected with me and messaged me in Portuguese, which I didn't speak at the time.
10: So you got a message that you didn't understand?
11: Yeah, exactly.
10: Okay,
11: yeah.
10: This is always a good start.
11: Yeah, and I just assumed it was spam. Or like a welcome message, which was quite familiar with LinkedIn, and I just ignored it.
9: That's just crazy just to think. Like, imagine like getting a DM
2: in Portuguese.
9: There are sometimes I get DMs from friends that have a link, and I'm like, they don't describe what the link is. I'm like, not clicking on it. Like, here's a guy that's just getting invited to play for a team that's going to play in the World Cup, but I had no idea because it was in a different language through LinkedIn.
2: Crazy.
10: Okay,
11: just ignored it, and then thankfully 9 months later. He messaged me back in English, thinking if I thought about his proposal. And then I done what I should have done in the first place and copied and pasted the first message into Google Translate. And it basically read that, look, Roberto, we're interested in getting some new players into the selection for the team. And we're really interested in having you.
9: And good on them for coming back. We haven't heard back yet from Roberto. Let's send him one in English and see if he answers this one.
2: Well, that's not the only wild thing about him. After the tough loss that they experienced, we learned what he did prior to being on the team.
6: We said coming into this tournament that we wanted to make history. We wanted to show that we deserve to be here. Like, and I think overall, we showed we're more than capable of competing with some of the best teams in the world.
8: 10 years ago, you were working as a mortgage advisor. Now you've just almost, you know, come so close to beating Argentina in a World Cup knockout round. How do you reflect on how your journey's been?
6: Look, I try to stay in the moment as much as I can. Like, I think there will be a time for me to reflect. Like, but it's been amazing, as I say. But my sort of ambition, my dream was just to work hard every day and try to get better, try to get that little bit better. And the fact that where I was 10 years to where I am now, there's a little bit of pride there as well because I haven't stopped.
9: And then he kind of like wanted to stop the interview because he was getting emotional.
2: Oh my gosh.
9: I mean, great story.
2: I feel like playing soccer would be a lot more fun than being a mortgage advisor.
9: Have you ever been a mortgage advisor?
2: I have not.
9: I mean, don't speak of ill will of it until you've tried it at least once. I think that's kind of interesting, though, when like I watched that interview and then all of a sudden the lady's just like, you used to be a mortgage advisor. I'm like, that's got to blow some people's minds when they find out like before this. I mean, also, you got to be on the team because you got a DM from the organization.
2: That's so cool. What a life.
9: Has there been a job that, like, when people find out, okay, you already got a smile on your face, so I don't know if I have to ask the question.
2: I don't know if it's as surprising as, well, do you think it's surprising that I once was a Zumba instructor?
9: No. Actually, no. It's kind of on brand with you. I could totally see you dancing in a
2: just
9: gym.
2: Just a little salsa.
9: And it's like, cause did you have the headpiece?
2: Oh yeah,
9: of course.
2: When I worked at 24 Hour Fitness, there was a headpiece. It was quite lovely.
9: Did they darken the room and have like crazy lights going?
2: You know, there were special events that we would throw where it was like a fundraiser or something like that, where we'd do it at night and maybe jazz things up a little bit like that. Sure.
9: If after every 30 or 40 seconds, did you get the whole room to go?
2: Of course.
9: I hated that. Whenever a class was going on at the gym I was at, all of a sudden, like, you just hear these random ooh-oohs, and you're like, can we please stop with the ooh-oohs?
2: Sorry that you're not having as much fun in your room as we are in our room, Steve.
9: You're right. I'm here to grunt and make weird sounds, not sounds together.
2: Not these elated shrieks from the other room.
9: You know what's funny is I still, like, especially if I'm somewhere where nobody knows what I do for a living and then they find out just I work in radio, that always gets like almost a side eye or just like a many follow-up questions. My favorite is always, huh, I thought radio was dead. And I'm like, well, thankfully, no, my check's still clear, so it's still alive. But thanks for bringing that up.
2: Yeah, I appreciate it.
9: How about you, Danny?
12: Well, I don't know if you guys know, I once worked at Hot Topic.
2: Yeah.
12: No, but seriously.
9: That's not a surprise.
12: Not at all. No, I think the biggest surprise was when I worked with kids for like a year and a half, because it was like a before and after school program, and I had a purple mohawk, and everyone was like, you work with kids with the purple mohawk?
9: Did any of the parents have issues with it?
12: No, the principal did, though, and I got moved to another school.
2: Oh, really? My gosh.
9: Yeah, because of the mohawk?
12: Yeah, they were so hoity-toity that they were like, oh, we don't like this guy working with our kids. Let's move him to another school.
2: He's too edgy.
9: Were you also trying to get the kids to go, ooh, ooh,
12: yes,
9: every
12: of course.
9: 30 minutes? Yeah.
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2: What is a job that you used to do, or maybe even a side hustle, that surprises people when they find out about it? Call 206-803-ROCK. What is a job that you used to have that surprises people? 206-803-ROCK. We're going to chat with you after Smashing Pumpkins. Mm-hmm.

is a job you used to do or even a side hustle of yours that surprises people when they find out about it? Call 206-803-ROCK and tell us about a job you used to have that surprises people. We will chat with you next.

0: Show.
1: What is a job that you used to do, or even a side hustle of yours, that surprises people? Call 206-803-ROCK and tell us all about it. Darren and Elma, what is the job you used to do that surprises people?
2: I actually worked at the Gap. It was probably 99 and 2000. I was a timber faller and logger at the time, well, still am, and in my early 20s, so I was in really good shape. They were moving stores downtown Portland, and a mutual friend, their significant other was a manager, like regional manager for them, and asked if I wanted to go help out one weekend. I said, yeah, sure. So went and did it, and then it's turned into like an every weekend deal. But man, for being a guy in his early 20s in that era, in that setting, it couldn't have been a better fit.
3: Oh, I
1: did you get the employee discount?
2: Cougartown
3: was the employee discount. Dude, the moment you even just said the Gap, it just triggered so many memories. I'm like, that was the go-to spot for khakis.
2: Oh, it was just the greatest place ever. It was
3: all
2: awesome.
3: The khakis.
1: Fall into the Gap. Do you remember that? That was the slogan for a while. Fall into the Gap. You don't remember the Fall into the Gap?
3: I was thinking about Nevermind. The whole different saying. It had nothing to do with the store or the clothes. Did you shop much at the Gap?
1: Hell yeah. That was my jam back in the day. Middle school? Are you kidding me?
3: I only would go there when I needed to get like dress clothes.
1: Oh, I would get so fired up.
3: The Gap was never like my go-to place.
1: Oh, I would get so excited to go on a little shopping spree at the Gap.
3: Danny, you ever step foot in a Gap?
4: Never once.
3: I didn't think so.
4: No, honestly, like I feel like Old Navy became the Gap to some extent, like where it was like people like moved from the Gap to Old Navy, and I still have never been to an Old Navy either. So,
3: you're missing out on some
1: good
3: stuff.
1: Oh my gosh, can we take Danny on a shopping spree and dress him in stuff that's only sourced from Old Navy and the Gap?
3: Well, I mean, that's pretty much summing up my attire right now. Like, I wear Old Navy pants. They've actually stepped up their game. I would love to take Danny there.
1: Please, Danny.
3: Yes.
4: I mean, sure.
3: My polo shirts, I get them at Old Navy.
4: You wear polo shirts?
3: Yeah. Yeah, I don't just wear t-shirts. I do that here at work, but like outside of work, I do. No, okay, maybe I don't. Sometimes at church, I dress up nice.
1: That's nice of you, Steve. Bust out your finest Old Navy.
3: I feel like it's gone downhill once they went Baby Gap. I think once you just created a store for the babies as well, it's like you just kind of gave up on being cool.
1: Yeah, screw the babies.
3: Yeah, the babies don't deserve crap. Looking at the text messages, one person said, I'm a big tattooed construction worker now, but for 3 years, I would dress up as characters for birthday parties. You name it, Paw Patrol, Disney, I did them all.
1: I bet you could make good money doing that.
5: Oh, yeah.
3: Oh, I remember one of the birthday parties that Tatum had, one of her friends had a party and Ariel showed up. And that was, I don't know if like the adults were more excited than the kids, because it was just like, what is going on? I did not know we were going to have a celebrity here.
1: That's a big deal.
3: And she was fully decked out. She was painting their faces, having these conversations.
1: Did she have that sexy clamshell bra?
3: Oh, you know it. No. What ruined the illusion was we leave. And as we're driving away, I can see the aerial, like she's slouched down in her car changing, because I guess she doesn't want to drive. Who would have thought you don't want to drive the streets of wherever we were?
1: With a tail?
3: That's so great. The Daily
1: Mix Show. Do you think you're smart enough to beat Steve Miggs? He's got a record of 186 wins, 110 losses, and 52 ties this year. Call 206-803-ROCK, and we will play Beat Miggs at 750. Wow.

0: In case you were wirelessly recharging during the last men's room performance, here's what you missed.
1: Exactly. I did the Lazy River at Universal Studios Water Park. 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
6: 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Let's

0: ready to beat Migs. I know Jeff in Puyallup is. Jeff, are you there?
1: I'm here. Good morning.
0: Good morning. All right, Steve, time for you to get out.
2: Bye-bye.
0: For those who are playing along, Jeff will have 60 seconds to answer 10 questions. You can pass all you want, but you will only get 3 guesses per question. Are you ready, Jeff?
1: Yep.
0: What year did the War of 1812 begin?
1: 1811?
0: No.
1: 1810?
0: No.
1: 1809?
0: No! How many cups are there in a quart?
1: 4.
0: Yes. Caviar traditionally comes from which ancient fish?
1: Salmon?
0: No.
1: Flounder.
0: No.
1: Halibut.
0: No. In Lilo and Stitch, what West Coast city does Stitch build and destroy in his bedroom?
1: Gosh. California.
0: City.
1: Los Angeles.
0: No.
1: San Francisco.
0: Yes. In what Scandinavian country was the first ice hotel built?
1: Norway. Sweden.
0: Sweden, yes. How many Grammy Awards has System of a Down won?
1: None.
0: No.
1: One, two.
0: Yes, one. In what decade was fiberglass invented?
1: 50, 60,
0: no,
1: 70.
0: No, no. Amelia Earhart disappeared over which ocean?
1: Atlantic.
0: No.
1: Indian.
0: No.
1: Put that back.
0: Yes. 1, 2, 3, 4, 5 correct there, Jeff.
1: Wow. Am I going to kick myself over the war question?
0: Yes, you are. The answer was in the question. What up, right, Steve? Welcome back.
3: It's good to be back.
0: Are you ready?
3: I believe that I am.
0: When did the War of 1812 begin?
3: In 1812.
0: Yes. How many cups are in a quart?
3: I have a feeling that was the question you were giving him a hard time about at first. How many cups are in a quart? 4.
0: Yes. Caviar traditionally comes from what ancient fish?
3: Let's go salmon.
0: No.
3: Tuna.
0: No.
3: Trout.
0: No. In Lilo and Stitch, what West Coast city does Stitch build and destroy in his bedroom?
3: Hawaii?
0: No.
3: What was the question? I'm sorry.
0: In Lilo and Stitch, what West Coast city does Stitch build and destroy in his bedroom?
3: Crap. I know they're in Maui, but I don't know if that's going to be the answer. Let's go to Los Angeles.
0: No.
3: Maui.
0: No. In what Scandinavian country was the first ice hotel built?
3: Oh, I have no idea. Let's go Switzerland.
0: No.
3: What Scandinavian country? I have no idea. Pass.
0: How many Grammy Awards has System of a Down won?
3: 3.
0: No.
3: 2.
0: No.
3: 1.
0: Yes. In what decade was fiberglass invented?
3: The 80s.
0: No.
3: 70s.
0: No.
3: 60s.
0: No. Amelia Earhart disappeared over what ocean?
3: The Atlantic.
0: No.
3: Pacific.
0: Yes. Steve, you got 1, 2, 3, 4 correct. And that is a loss. 5-4.
3: Oh,
0: my goodness.
1: Suck, but you suck harder, Steve.
3: That's right. I sucked more.
0: Caviar traditionally comes from sturgeon.
3: Oh, I don't know if I've ever had sturgeon. Other than caviar, and I don't like caviar.
0: You're not a caviar guy.
3: No.
0: Lilo and Stitch. Stitch builds and destroys San Francisco in his bedroom.
3: I should pay attention to these shows that my daughter watches.
0: The very first ice hotel was built in Sweden. Fiberglass was invented in the 1930s. Yeah.
3: Okay.
0: Almost 100 years ago.
3: It's coming up on it.
0: Congratulations on your loss, Steve.
3: Thanks.
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The question is so simple that anyone can answer it, but you've got to call now. 206-803-ROCK. We will ask the simple question next. Never

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0: Look, I know we never actually left, but I'll just say it. 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
1: Over the weekend, Taylor Swift and Travis Kelce tied the knot.
2: What?
1: One of the biggest surprises.
2: This is news to me.
1: Was who performed the ceremony. And that was Adam Sandler. Adam Sandler was their officiant.
2: I don't know why, but I'm picturing... I know he got dressed up for the event, but I'm just picturing... You're
1: right. Cargo shorts.
2: I'm picturing Adam Sandler day-to-day, quote-unquote, casual wear with basketball shorts and a oversized sweater.
1: Some slides, probably. Yeah. Oh, yeah.
2: Some socks pulled up to his calves.
1: Yeah. Well, apparently he's become very close with the couple over the past couple of years, especially after having worked with Travis on Happy Gilmore 2. So he helped lead everybody through the incredible experience at Madison Square Garden.
2: Dude, it just shows the Taylor Swift power. I know Travis Kelce's popular. I get that. But I think like Travis Kelce, like that was like his idol growing up was Adam Sandler. And now you have Adam Sandler performing the ceremony as you're about to get married at Madison Square Garden. The whole thing is just insane.
1: So cool. And it leads to our simple question. It's the simple question. And our simple question is this. If you could have any celebrity be the officiant at your wedding, who would it be? Matt in Kirkland, if you could have any celebrity be the officiant of your wedding, who would it be?
3: Yeah, I'm going to go with Will Ferrell. I think he'd do a great job.
2: I feel like that would be the greatest wedding ever.
1: And yeah. Matt, are you married? And if so, who was your officiant?
3: Yeah, I'm married, and it was my wife's uncle, actually, that married us, and he did a good job, but not very funny.
1: He's no Will Ferrell?
2: Did you guys have
3: Will Ferrell.
2: So did he have to go get ordained and do all that? Because I heard Adam Sandler ended up doing like the Universal Life Church thing or whatever. He got ordained so that he could perform the ceremony. Was he already ordained?
3: Yeah.
2: Okay.
3: He already was. So he'd been in the game a long time. So he killed it, but just not a lot of humor.
2: Oh, so he's done several weddings.
3: What's that?
2: He did several weddings before?
3: Yeah. He's a preacher, so.
2: Okay.
1: Oh, he knows someone on the inside.
2: Because I remember when we had ours and we didn't have anyone. If I could, I would probably get like Marshawn Lynch. I think that would be pretty amazing.
1: That'd be delightful.
2: Right? I don't know if my wife would be as big of a fan. If like, do you grab his ding ding and say I do?
1: Oh my God.
2: But we had our pastor and like, it was funny like beforehand having like that sit down chat. Cause he's like, how religious do you want this? I'm like, religious light. Like, I don't want this to go on for very long. Like, as someone who has gone to a few weddings and I'm always like looking at my watch, oh, yeah. Like you kind of want like, let's not belabor this. Let's get this.

0: wedding over with so we could have the reception.
1: As somebody growing up Catholic and going to all the Catholic weddings, which are an hour and a half, and you're like, guys, what's happening?
0: And I think that was the problem. Because he looked at me like I was crazy. I don't think, because, you know, in other churches, like, their ceremonies are not as long. But like Danny, like you said, you know, I remember Catholic weddings are like, it's like going to church like four times over.
2: Oh, yeah.
0: It doesn't
2: gosh.
0: End. And it just keeps going. So when I said that, I think he thought I was being like kind of rude, but I was like, that's all I knew at the time.
2: Brevity, brevity, bro.
0: And he did a great job.
2: David and
0: didn't
2: Kent.
0: Didn't say grab your thing ding or anything.
2: David and Kent, our simple question for you. If you could have any celebrity be the officiant at your wedding, who would it be?
3: I'd have to go with Tim McGraw.
2: Why do you pick Tim McGraw?
3: Because my wife's a huge fan.
2: I mean,
3: and
2: especially
3: her day at the wedding.
2: If he was wearing a sleeveless shirt, I mean, whoo.
0: But you didn't give him like a hall pass, because that would make your wedding real weird.
3: Oh, she said if she had a chance, then Faith Hill would be no problem.
2: And David, who did officiate the wedding of you and your wife?
3: Up in Our Lady of Guadalupe, up in West Seattle, just a priest.
0: Yeah, yeah. Was it a long ceremony?
3: Yeah, it was. Yes, it was.
2: 206-803-ROCK, our simple question for Aaron in Port Orchard. If you could have any celebrity be the officiant at your wedding, who would it be?
4: Nicolas Cage.
2: Why would you choose Nick Cage?
4: He has become sort of a famous celebrity in the household. My husband's favorite movie is Gone in 60 Seconds. And I just can't stand his acting. But
0: have you seen Face Off?
4: I have not.
2: Aaron,
0: my favorite.
2: Who did officiate your wedding?
4: My uncle did. He got ordained online and came out. We got married in Vegas.
2: Nice.
0: Does That's he look awesome. Like Elvis or no? Why'd you pick your uncle?
4: Just because he's close to us, but he's since passed, so it's become a great memory.
0: Oh, that's awesome.
2: I've now officiated four weddings.
0: You've done four weddings.
2: Four weddings. And they're all still married. I'm at 100%.
0: When you show up, do you have a long spiel that you do?
2: No, not really. I sit down with the couple and kind of find out what they want.
0: Yeah.
2: And most of them, they want it quick.
0: Brevity.
2: Like, let's do 10 minutes.
0: Yeah.
2: And that's it.
0: Open
2: and I love
0: bar.
2: That.
0: It's calling our name.
2: Yeah, totally.
0: Nothing's worse than you go to a wedding and, like, you know, I love it when someone, like, who's doing the ceremony pulls out of their pocket, like, a sheet of paper. I'm like, oh we're
2: Lord.
0: Good. But when they pull out like a notepad, I'm like, this is not good. This is going to go for
2: page four.
0: Yes, but you were married by a very, and for those that don't know, I mean, you had a great story behind who married you.
2: Yes, Joel McHale. And no, we are not friends, although I like to think that we are. But Brad and I won a contest, and the contest was called Marry Me Joel. And Joel McHale did officiate our wedding in 2021. It was awesome.
0: Danny, if you had to pick somebody, who are you going with?
1: Billy Joe Armstrong, of course.
2: Geez.
0: And is he going to be also the performance after the wedding?
1: Yeah, he's gonna sing our vows for us.
0: Are the vows good riddance?
1: Yes.
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0: Ouch.
2: Team USA has been dealing with a red card controversy these past few days. And as you can imagine, soccer fans, they have opinions on this situation.
0: People are losing their minds all morning long. I've been online just seeing some of these stories. It's just crazy.
2: So we've got to go straight to the comments at 8:20.

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13: Everyone knows social media is a time suck, and what you're about to hear proves it. If it's online, someone, somewhere, has an opinion and is whining about it. So let's get straight to the comments.
14: Team USA is at the center of World Cup controversy.
15: It's the World Cup, baby!
14: Flo Balogun was supposed to be suspended after getting a red card in our last match, but then FIFA decided to suspend the suspension, meaning that he can, in fact, play, and this is the CBS News report.
1: big breaking news out of soccer. In a stunning development, the U.S. national team striker Phelan Balogun will be available to play in the round of 16 after FIFA rescinded his one-game red card suspension. That's according to multiple reports. Balo received a red card in the round of 32 against Bosnia and Herzegovina, which normally triggers an automatic one-game ban. FIFA later said the red card could not be appealed, but now Balogun is apparently good to go on Monday night against Belgium in Seattle.
10: Yeah, baby.
15: It's the World Cup, baby!
10: And now I heard that Belgium's appealing the appeal from this morning.
14: It's a lot of drama, a lot of layers.
10: Yeah.
14: And as you can imagine, Steve, soccer fans online, they are handling all of this with a cool head.
10: Oh, yeah?
14: With calm emotions. A very reasonable approach.
10: That's so.
14: Just kidding. They went completely, absolutely bonkers over it.
10: Who are you following on social media? I have people that don't even like soccer that are very passionate about this right now, losing their minds.
14: Well, we've got to go straight to the comments.
10: Okay, we found a bunch of these comments. And who better to read it? Because also in the news, some think that maybe it's because the president made a phone call.
14: Oh.
10: And that's why. So that's adding to the corruption of it all. And honestly, I don't care. Like, I hope that's not the case. I don't care what president you like or don't like. Like, the fact that the president's getting involved just seems really stupid to me.
14: Oh, boy.
10: So I figured let's get a former president to read these comments. Maybe a former president that's been known for screwing, well, maybe not a bunch of people over, but one person.
14: Oh, Bill Clinton?
10: Thank you.
14: Slick Willie.
10: We have Robot Slick Willie reading the comments. Are you ready for the first one?
14: You know it.
16: I was enjoying seeing the USA do well. Now I hope Belgium absolutely tanks them.
10: Yeah, I feel like this is the moment where everyone started hating the United States of America again.
14: We were doing so well.
10: I feel like there's so much like goodwill, so many cool stories, and just seeing everybody coming from different countries enjoying being here in the United States, and now it's all gone backwards.
14: No more.
16: It was bound to happen that eventually we would all hate the United States. They're really doing everything they can for USA to move to the next round.
10: How are you feeling about this?
14: Honestly, I didn't even know that you could appeal a red card, so that was just shocking to me in the
10: first
14: place.
10: It's Article 27, duh.
14: Did not know that, so the whole thing is very surprising to me.
10: Yeah.
14: I feel like it's getting pretty negative out there.
10: Yeah, but I mean, I guess I just don't care, because I just want to see Team USA do well, but
14: yeah.
10: I don't understand why Belgium's... I understand it all. Like, at the end of the day, I think I saw a lot of people commenting on it, like a lot of like people who do know what they're talking about, like the former athletes, not people on social media, like us. But where they're like, the outcome is right. This guy should be playing. Because he should have never gotten the red card in the first place. But he got the red card, and now what's happening does seem shady.
14: I agree, because it's kind of like the rules are the rules, and now we're bending the rules.
10: Yes.
14: Bend it like Beckham.
16: Great. Now even red cards aren't being taken seriously in this sport.
10: I told you that on Friday. I'm sick and tired of how these red cards aren't being taken seriously.
14: Yeah.
16: Does every red-carded player get the benefit of a probation period now?
10: But and also I've seen some people talk about how, like, you know, sometimes it's just like the star players get a little bit more preferential treatment. Not to say that, like, Flo is, like, on the level of a Messi, but, like, he is a star player for Team USA, and Messi has in the past had certain situations go his way that maybe wouldn't have gone the same way for somebody that we don't know.
14: They showed a video. They showed footage of a time that Messi did the exact same thing that Balogun did and did not get a red card.
10: Problem is, though, would he have still, if he got the red card, would they have gone out of their way to reinstate him 4 days after?
14: I don't know.
10: Yeah.
16: FIFA is just a clown convention and not even the funny clowns.
10: I think all clowns are funny.
14: They're pretty funny. Yeah. Maybe not it.
16: OMG, WTF. The corruption is next level. It's even got to red cards and footy.
10: Well, Danny, you're our soccer fan. How do you feel about all this?
17: I mean, I sitting at the game, I was like, all right, he got a red card. I don't care either way either. It's just like, I'm glad we have him being a USA fan. At the same time, I'm also like, would we have suffered if he would have just sat the game out? I don't know.
14: Now,
17: like,
14: we don't know.
17: I kind of wish he kind of would have, and just the other players would have had to step up.
10: I do love some people are like, the U.S. should just deny it anyway and just not let him play. I'm like, oh, come on. Like, you're telling me if your country, whatever country it is, that your star player got kicked out of the next game or suspended, but then all of a sudden there's a chance for him to play again, you're going to start pulling the altruistic, like, he should just deny the this suspension of a suspension.
14: Probably not.
16: We all know they use the Messi offense to appeal. Messi could bring a knife on the field, and somehow he wouldn't get carded.
14: That's very true.
10: I'd like to see that. No, I don't want to see that.
16: Lots of angry soccer fans. And apparently everyone suddenly became a FIFA lawyer overnight.
14: Yep.
10: Yeah, that's why I'm like, I don't know. It seemed weird that he got the red card in the first place, but like, I also think that the appeal, if it was going to happen, should have happened a lot sooner than the day before this match. But
14: it's a little sus.
10: Like, can we agree that it does seem kind of shady, but also, hey, look, I still want to see Team USA win, so I just don't care.
14: Yes.
10: Okay, good, okay.
16: Just know this never happens for other teams. Everything the U.S. touches is soaked in backdoor corruption.
10: Oh.
14: Oh, whoa.
10: All right. Seems very emotional about this. I also think it does sound like, man, we just took two steps backwards in the eyes of opposing countries' fans.
14: Things are going so well.
10: We went out how many days without incident?
16: Some soccer fans are such pansies bitching about overturning his red card. It was literally the worst red card in the history of the game, and you didn't want it corrected? Cry me a river.
14: Yeah. You make a solid point there.
10: Yeah, person on social media.
14: Thanks for that.
10: It was funny watching, like, you know, the opinions of the former players. Like, I saw one that was just like, no, this is absolutely right. I'm like, yes. And then every other person I saw was like, this is very shady. This is messed up. This is wrong. This is an embarrassment to FIFA. All this stuff. And I'm like, gosh, I hope that Team USA just wins big and Flo is not needed at all.
14: So then we'll be like, sorry, not sorry.
10: Yeah, exactly.
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14: Over the weekend, Paul McCartney performed a song that he had not played in more than 60 years. We're going to tell you why during What's Trending after Rob Zombie.

0: as you dig into your morning, you might be a little bit curious what is happening out there in the world of pop culture. And trust us when we say there's a ton of stuff going on, because we've gone through it all. And we're going to tell you what's trending.
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0: On Friday, Taylor Swift and Travis Kelce got married at Madison Square Garden. A massive list of some of the biggest stars were invited, including the crew at Good Morning America, and they ended up dishing on some of the details.
2: It really was intimate, wasn't it, guys?
3: As intimate as it could possibly be, given it was Madison Square Garden.
0: That's not the right word.
4: At this point, now I am upset we didn't get invited. Did everyone get it? I felt like over the weekend, I'm looking on social media, and I see people posting pictures of them getting ready for the wedding. I'm like, they're invited. Like, you think about, like, Taylor Swift's probably friends with everybody in the whole entire world of pop culture. And then Travis Kelce's got all of sports on lock. And it was just like a mishmash of everybody.
0: Yeah.
3: Garden inside the garden. It was just so beautiful. And it's hard to imagine that a place that big and a wedding with such stars could feel so personal and so intimate.
2: Because they had their neighbors, their high school friends. It was like any wedding that you would attend.
5: It was their dream wedding. Yeah. And it really was amazing. Congratulations to both of them.
3: Congratulations.
2: Oh, and their vows. All right. They wrote their own vows.
5: Thank you for inviting us.
0: What did the vows say? Oh, they probably can't talk about it yet.
4: Apparently, I know absolutely nothing about what happened at this wedding. So anything you share with us right now, I will be surprised by.
0: Well, the ceremony was on an upper level and the reception was on the main floor. And one of the witnesses described it as Alice in Wonderland meets Wizard of Oz.
4: So drugs were taken.
0: I mean, it sounds like that would have been a great place for hallucinogenics.
4: So the wedding wasn't actually like the ceremony wasn't like on like the where like the New York Rangers play or the New York Knicks play.
0: No.
4: But that's where the party was.
0: Yes. And then Stevie Nicks performed for the crowd. Also, Paul McCartney performed. Could you imagine having a Beatle perform at your wedding? He actually sang, I want to hold your... Stop it.
4: I'd rather Taylor Swift perform.
6: I was going to say no, thank you.
0: You guys are terrible people.
4: Right. Are you bringing a gift? Then yes, you're invited.
0: He sang, I want to hold your hand in public for the first time in more than six decades.
4: Wow.
0: The last time he played it, he was a member of the Beatles in 1964.
4: Okay, that's kind of crazy.
0: Totally
4: it took
0: insane.
4: Taylor Swift... Oh, or maybe he's just a big Kansas City Chiefs fan. I have no idea what's going on with Paul McCartney. That's crazy.
0: They had carnival games. They had skee ball, miniature golf, and a football ring toss, and then a raffle of some high-end items.
4: I bet the football ring toss got real competitive with, like, the former football players.
0: Absolutely. Hopefully they gave out their own ring for that. And then they said that this is all based on, like, anonymous sources and things of that nature because everybody had to sign NDAs and things of that nature to keep everything completely confidential. There was also a no phone rule, so no social media pics and videos are available. Everything is basically non-existent at this point.
4: And we were talking off air about like how like there are some businesses like around Madison Square Garden that were like, hey, a little warning would have been nice because it just completely impacted their business, not in a positive way.
0: I think
4: if they're like, hey, a little warning, our place was slammed with business, but because so many streets were closed off and shut down, places that with the World Cup going on and with everything else going on, they're just like, we could have used the business.
0: Yeah, I'm sure Taylor Swift will, you know, send him a nice tip or something like that.
4: You know what? Do I just want to clown on her? Probably so.
0: She takes care of people.
4: Do you think that's part of why they're being so vocal about how their business was impacted? Because I know like they donated like $29-30 million in like to charities around that area that day. Like they spent a good chunk of change and were very generous. Do you think maybe like these businesses are like, this could be our meal ticket?
0: I want a piece of that pie.
4: Let's bitch about our business and maybe that. Maybe little Swifties will take care of us.
0: Probably.
4: I don't think it's working out well because it seems like the backlash on social media has been from very angry Taylor Swift fans giving these businesses a hard time.
0: Yeah, you don't want to mess with the Swifties. They will end you.
4: But more important news, over the weekend, this happened with Joey Chestnut.
7: This is the 18-time champion of the world with 66 Nathan's Famous hot dogs and buns in 10 minutes. Joey Chestnut!
4: I can't even imagine eating that much.
0: 66 in 10 minutes.
6: At what point do you just retire?
4: Until somebody can take you off that throne, Danny.
0: He's proven himself, you know?
6: I would retire by that point.
0: So like,
4: my stomach
0: record,
4: would be like, retire, please.
0: Wasn't his record like 76 or 72 or something like that? So I feel like, is he trying to beat his own record?
4: I think it's just pure just... I just want to keep...
0: He just can't not.
4: Right. He's just got that, you know, he's got the eye of the tiger.
0: Oh,
4: and then on the female side, was it Miki Sudo or Miki Sudo? I couldn't even do what she did. She won her 12th title with 38.75 hot dogs. I don't know what happened to the other quarter of that hot dog.
0: I can guess.
4: Oh, gosh.
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1: Okay, brings me back to pandas. 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
1: Really? 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
3: 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Let's

0: ready to beat Migs. I know Chris in Roy is. Chris, are you there?
1: Yes, ma'am.
2: Hello.
0: All right. Oh, who else is with you, Chris?
1: I got my kids with me. I got my daughter, my son.
2: Hello.
0: Hello.
3: Hello.
0: How old are you guys?
2: I'm 12.
4: I'm 7.
3: What's your names?
2: Cadence.
4: Cyrus.
0: Cadence and Cyrus. All right, Steve.
3: With Chris.
0: With Chris.
3: All C's.
0: You're going to get your butt kicked by these kids.
3: The triple C.
0: Get out, Steve. For those who are playing along, this family is going to have 60 seconds to answer 10 questions. You can pass all you want, but you will only get 3 guesses per question. Are you ready?
1: Yep.
0: How many quarters are in $2?
1: 8.
0: Yes. What Queen song was made popular by Wayne's World?
1: Bohemian Rhapsody.
0: Correct. How many hits will sink a submarine in the game Battleship?
1: Submarine 3.
0: Yes. What is the only Midwest city hosting the World Cup?
1: Chicago.
0: No.
1: Ohio.
0: No.
1: No, it's no city. Pass.
0: When facing the bow, what do you call the right side of a ship?
2: Starboard.
0: Yes. What colorfully named sea lies between China and the Korean Peninsula?
1: Red?
0: No.
2: Red.
1: Black?
0: No.
1: White?
0: No. What does the F in John F. Kennedy stand for?
1: Fitzgerald.
0: Yes. What female pop singer is discussed at the beginning of Reservoir Dogs?
1: Madonna.
0: Yes. What is the name of the supercontinent that existed on Earth millions of years ago?
1: Pangea.
0: Yes.
1: Pangea.
0: The Seahawks joined the NFL in 1976 with what other team?
1: The Tampa Bay Buccaneers.
0: Yes. 1, 2, 3, 4, 5, 6, 7, 8. Correct. Wow. Nicely done, family. I heard the kids chiming in there. You guys are smart.
1: Yeah. Going down.
0: Let me tell you, brains are passed down from generation to generation in this family. Oh, yeah.
3: Coming in strong.
0: Welcome back, Steve.
3: Well, that's just great.
0: You ready?
5: Yeah, Daddy, let's go.
0: How many quarters are in $2?
3: 8.
0: Yes. What Queen song was made popular by Wayne's World?
3: Bohemian Rhapsody.
0: Correct. How many hits will sink a submarine in the game Battleship?
3: 6.
0: No.
3: 3.
0: Yes. What is the only Midwest city hosting the World Cup?
3: Only Midwest city. I don't know. Atlanta?
0: No.
3: I know it's not. But I can't think of any Midwest cities hosting the World Cup. Pass. Chicago?
0: When facing the bow.
3: Cleveland?
0: When facing the bow, what do you call the right side of a ship?
3: The port?
0: No.
3: The bow?
0: No.
3: The right?
0: No. Which colorfully named sea lies between China and the Korean Peninsula?
3: The Red Sea?
0: No.
3: The Yellow Sea?
0: Yes. What does the F in John F. Kennedy stand for?
3: Franklin?
0: No.
3: Freakin'?
0: No.
3: Fitzgerald.
0: Yes. What female pop singer is discussed at the beginning of Reservoir Dogs?
3: Oh, Madonna.
0: Yes. What is the name of the supercontinent that existed on Earth millions of years ago?
3: North America.
0: No, Steve, you got 1, 2, 3, 4, 5, 6, and that is a loss, 8-6. Congratulations, Chris, Caden, and Cyrus.
1: Yay!
0: Oh, Steve has his head in his hands. He's feeling shame.
3: I blame the birthday parties. I had to go to 2 birthday parties yesterday, and it just sucked the life out of me.
0: You got nothing left in the tank.
3: It completely made me stupid.
0: Well, neither,
3: they were fun, don't get me wrong, but it was a lot of birthday parties for one day.
0: Neither Chris and the family nor you knew that the only Midwest city hosting the World Cup is Kansas City.
3: Oh.
0: When facing the bow, the right side of the ship is starboard, and the supercontinent that existed on Earth millions of years ago, Pangea. Steve, one that you did not get to. The Seahawks joined the NFL in 1976 with what other expansion team?
3: The Buccaneers.
0: That's correct.
3: Yeah.
0: Steve, did you lose 3 games today?
3: I did. 2 birthday parties. 1 at a bounce house, 1 by the lake. Both fantastic, but I'm tired.
0: Well, there's always tomorrow.
3: Oh, great.
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0: We've all been losing our minds about the World Cup match here in Seattle, but what is the energy like for a guy that plays in that stadium for the Seattle Sounders? Sounders goalie Andrew Thomas joins us to preview the big match after Ozzy Osbourne.

0: Daily Make Show.
1: Well, I can say I have never been more excited about soccer than I have been these past few weeks. It has been very exciting being a host city here in Seattle.
2: And we're the only team of a host of the host cities, the only country that still has a team in it.
1: That is so true. Tonight, it's USA versus Belgium in Seattle. And right now, we're going to catch up with Seattle Sounders goalie Andrew Thomas. Good morning, Andrew.
3: Good morning. How's it going, guys?
2: We're doing great, man. How are you?
3: I'm excited. It's a great day for a soccer game. I'm looking forward to tonight.
2: Can I ask you a stupid question to start things off, if you don't mind?
3: Yeah, absolutely.
2: Have you ever gotten a red card? I know as a goalie, it's probably a little bit more difficult, but have you ever gotten a red card?
3: I have not, thankfully. As we speak, crossing my fingers and touching wood to make sure that I don't have jinxed myself in the future here.
2: Right.
3: But it definitely, you know, can happen to goalkeepers too. Rather unfortunate ways. I mean, they've changed the rules recently a little bit, and so it's a little bit harder. So thankfully, I've avoided situations for the most part in the past, and hopefully there's none coming in my future either. But yeah, just part of the game.
2: How are you feeling about everything that you've been seeing in the news, about everything that's been going on in the last couple of days with everything happening with Team USA and the red card? What's your opinion on it?
3: It's a great question. I mean, I think that it's frustrating and disappointing that it's been detracting so much from just like the spectacle of the game itself. You know,
4: I'm Jenna Fisher.
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3: The red itself was harsh, but kind of the way that this

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1: Life been like these past few weeks? Where are you watching matches and how do you kind of, you know, celebrate soccer these days?
2: Oh, it's been fantastic. It's been just like everyone. It's been so fun having just so many games on all the time, you know, in the background when I'm at home doing other things. I've gone to a bunch of different watch parties down at Seattle Center. I've gone to the Pier 62. The Sounders have the barge as well. I've gone quite a few times down to Victory Hall. So I've just kind of tried to get to as many places as possible so far across the tournament, and we've got two more weeks to try and hit some more spots as well. So it's been so much fun just watching great soccer, and the drama of the tournament's been fantastic. There've been there was questions about the increased size of the tournament before it started, but I think that the quality of the games and everything that we've seen has been a pretty good approval, I guess, of the decision to increase the size. So it's been so fun.
1: Andrew, what would you say has maybe been the most unexpected team that you've been kind of rooting for? Somebody that kind of really stepped up to the plate, that's probably not the right term because we're talking about soccer, but a team that really stepped things up and has been entertaining you these past few weeks the most?
2: I think that it's, you know, going to be a very cliche answer to say Cape Verde. I mean, that was an incredible, incredible run by them. For a team to hold three powerhouses in Uruguay, in Spain, and in Argentina to draws through 90 minutes and then only getting eliminated, you know, in extra time is incredible. You know, the team, obviously, they'd deserve their spot in the tournament, having qualified in through Africa's pathway, and so take nothing away from them. But I think that warrants a mention. And then, you know, Norway doing as well as they have has been really exciting. You know, Haaland, watching that guy play is always, I guess, a privilege for all of us. I think it's a little scary, but as I think you may have guessed, I'm English, and so our next round game will be against Norway. So having said Norway, I'm hoping that run comes to an end in the next round.
3: So yesterday's game was just insane. And then I saw footage. Yeah. Did you see the footage of there was like a fan that was like kind of hiding in the crowd, but like shooting like one of those laser pointers at one, I think maybe it was at the goalie or somebody. Maybe it was like one of the guys on team England. I'm like, that is just so freaking lame.
2: I didn't see that. No, I didn't see that. I've seen similar videos in the past, and that's just, you know, just part of playing down there sometimes, right? So, but you know, it's the fans doing whatever they can to try and help their team through, and you know, everyone walks out of the stadium on decent terms. I saw interviews with English fans afterwards that were just saying that, you know, how incredible the Mexican fans had treated them, and even after the game, as heartbreaking as that must have been, to have been like, you know, embroiled in love and laughter and all that, and all the things that you'd want after an intense game of soccer.
3: And we're talking about Sounders goalie Andrew Thomas. So I got to ask you: have you ever been distracted by a fan? And if so, what was it that distracted you?
2: Have I ever been distracted? The answer is probably yes, but I think that as you kind of go through, the size of the crowd increases slightly, it's hard to pick up individual voices and statements and echoes, harder than it was when I was a little bit younger. And so I think actually some of the more distracting moments would have come back in like the college days when playing in front of like 200 people on a rainy Thursday night when there's really not too much on the line. And I played against Georgetown in college, and the fans there had done, I guess, a bit of homework on me and had printed out a little cheat sheet on stuff to heckle me on and distributed it to all the fans. And I think my parents were at that game too, so were rather surprised to hear like facts for my past.
3: You're like, Mom, why are you holding that cheat sheet?
1: That is elaborate.
2: Exactly. I was impressed by that one, honestly. That was a good time.
1: Andrew Thomas, Sounders goalie, thank you so much for popping on to talk a little footy with us. People can follow you on Instagram at @AndrewThomas_1.
2: Thank you very much. Thanks for having me, guys.
3: Yeah, we appreciate it. Take care.

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If so, you could win tickets to see Evanescence all week long from the Daily Mix Show. 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
1: Oh, cool. 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
0: You're very observant. 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
1: This week, we have your shot at tickets to see Evanescence at White River Amphitheater on July 23rd. But that's not all. Steve Miggs, one lucky winner this week, will be randomly selected to receive the grand prize of VIP pit tickets to the show. So let's get to our contestant. We have Brad on Whidbey Island. Good morning, Brad.
29: Morning, guys.
1: All right, we're going to spin the wheel here to see if you are playing with myself or Steve Miggs.

0: Who's it going to land on? We'll be D-Dog. We'll be yours truly. Brad, it's you and me. Let's win these tickets.
1: All right, big boy. Let's do it.
0: Big boy.
2: All right, Brad. Yeah, here is your clip.
3: I also want to point out real quick, there is a light theme here, and I want to see if you guys can pick up on it. Okay. Balls.
4: Yes.
0: Soccer balls.
1: That would be Ozzy Osbourne, Mama, I'm Coming Home.
3: Nailed it. Okay.
0: Am I going to have a Mexican artist? Right, because this is from England.
4: Yeah,
0: no. Do I have too much soccer on my brain right now?
2: You do.
3: You do, but in the wrong way. Here we go. Are you ready, Steve?
0: Yes. Oh, because the game's happening here at our home stadium. That's home sweet home, Motley Crue.
1: Wow.
0: That is a little bit of a stretch, but I respect it.
2: Brad, congratulations. You just got yourself some tickets for Evanescence. Plus, you're in the running for the grand prize of VIP pit tickets.
1: Thank you, guys. Super appreciate it. Thank you.
0: You rock. Dude, tonight is going to be insane.
2: I know we're going to walk down there and just kind of catch a vibe, but man, I wish I could be inside of Seattle Stadium.
0: Oh, yeah.
2: It's going to be rocking.
0: All I know is like we're going down so early, though, because the game doesn't start till 5, and we're going down there like a little bit before noon. Do you think there are going to be people partying?
2: Absolutely, yes.
0: And pre-funking 5 hours before
2: Without
0: the game?
2: Without question.
0: Because I think if we went down around noon, I mean, around like 2 in the afternoon, we'd probably start seeing some people, but 11 o'clock noon, you think there's going to be people down there?
2: If we run into Belgian fans, are we going to jump them?
0: No.
2: We're not?
0: No, I brought waffles. We're going to throw them at them. Of course.
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0: We would make the news if we start riding.
2: Death by waffles.
3: Are we going to jump them? Yes. Are we a gang now?
0: No, Danny, yes. Of course, Danny and I are totally on board, Taryn. Yeah. You go first. We'll meet you at the bar next door.
2: Yeah, you'll have to bail me out of jail. Have we talked about this morning that you want to talk about? Call in now. 206-803-ROCK is our number, and we will be checking in with the Rockaholics after 9 Inch Nails.
0: Oh, look, a Belgium. Get them.

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We will check in with the Rockaholics next.

0: All morning long, we have received texts and calls from you that we have not had a chance to chat with you about. But right now, we are checking in with the Rockaholics, brought to you by the Sunset Auto family in Sumner and Auburn.
1: All right.
0: So you can call up to chime in on anything from the show today, or if you have something on your mind that you'd like to discuss with us. And our number is 206-803-ROCK. Nathan in Lacey, it sounds like you are preparing to hang something very special on your wall. What is that thing?
2: Yes, I am. It was kind of cute when I got it in the mail. I didn't know you guys were going to like handwrite it and everything. Was that you guys or an intern that did that?
3: Are we talking about the Bachelor of Farts certificate?
2: Yes, sorry, the Bachelor of Farts, yes.
3: Yes. Congratulations on winning a prestigious diploma from Beat Makes University.
0: Yes.
3: I think it was a joint effort. I think most of it was handwritten by either T-Dog or by Dayton, our phone screener.
0: I did fill in all of the blanks. I put the names. I added the date.
3: I know,
0: it was very exciting.
3: We could have typed it out, but we ended up just handwriting it.
2: Good job, guys. I'm so proud of you. Thank you so much.
3: So, did you already purchase the frame for that?
2: Yes, it's already framed. I just haven't hung it up at my work yet.
0: Oh, you're going to hang it up at work?
2: I'm trying to find a good spot for it. Yeah, yeah. I have a lot of regulars that come here who know that I call into the show a lot. They know I'm Nathan from Lacey. Even like when I get on the radio, I'm pretty sure after this I'm going to get like 5 or 6 text messages, you know.
3: Do you like the official seal that's on there? And by official seal, it's just printed onto it.
2: Photocopied?
3: Yeah, yeah.
2: Yeah. It's wonderful. I'm so proud of myself. I've been playing Beat Migs since back in the BJ Shea days.
3: Nice.
0: Well, congratulations to you, Nathan, and enjoy your Bachelor of Farts degree. It can get you far in this world.
3: I mean, at least it gets a good conversation going.
0: For sure.
3: Yes.
0: 206-803-ROCK. We are checking in with the Rockaholics right now.
3: Got a few text messages. One person wanted to text in about the most incredible thing or the most remarkable thing they've ever seen, because earlier we were talking about Capo Verde, whatever you want to call that country.
0: That.
3: They almost beat Argentina, and the announcer said this was one of the most remarkable games they've ever watched. So people have been texting in about remarkable things that they've seen. Some have nothing to do with sports, like this one. Somebody said, I watched my friend eat 47 wings during an eating challenge. He won a t-shirt and then threw up in the parking lot.
0: Oh, that sounds like a gut bomb for sure.
3: 47.
0: That's a lot.
3: Yeah.
0: I mean, I think my max on chicken wings is like 10.
3: 10? That's just a warm-up.
4: Yeah. I did 30 one time, and it was in a competition. But it was at Kiss's themed restaurant in Albuquerque.
3: Oh, my gosh.
4: And they did this. It was 30 wings as fast as you could.
0: Oh.
4: And I did, and I got third place. And I got a Kiss t-shirt, but it was in the Gene Simmons and Paul Stanley were hot air balloons.
3: I wish you still had this shirt. I would buy it off of you.
4: Oh, man. I don't know.
3: I think it was like Gene Simmons and his tongue is sticking out and he's got like a hot wing on it.
4: It was the most random thing ever.
3: I love that the other two members of Kiss were not even, just very telling of this band's relationship with the other members, that they weren't even in the hot air balloon with them.
4: Yep.
0: 206-803-ROCK. We are checking in with the Rockaholics.
3: I got online for this shirt.
0: And earlier this morning, we had a simple question. Who would you want to officiate your wedding, a celebrity? And Michael from Seattle, speaking of Kiss, who is it that you would want to have officiate your wedding?
5: Oh, man, it's got to be the ultimate front man, Paul Stanley.
3: Oh, what a great storyteller that guy would be up there and delivering
5: Hey, Steve, since I'm 61, not married, I want to live vicariously through you. If Paul Stanley to officiate your wedding, what would you outlay? Some things you might expect from Mr. Stanley. I think I'd get a kick out of that. Kind of down this morning, man. I'd appreciate you.
3: Oh, much love. Well, first of all, I think, have you ever seen him do his in-between song banter?
0: Oh, yeah.
3: It is some of the greatest things. I wish I had it ready to go, but he did one for, I think it was for Love Gun, and a whole spiel about how he went to the doctors. And he went and talked to the nurse, and then the nurse had to put her hand down his pants to check up on him. And next thing you know, they're making out. And he's doing this in front of an entire crowd, and he's doing the fake, making out with a person, but he's really just making out with himself.
0: Oh, my God.
3: Yeah, I don't know. Honestly, now that I say it, I don't know if I want him doing my wedding ceremony.
0: Who would you want doing your wedding ceremony from the band Kiss?
3: Ooh. Well, I can't afford Gene, because I know he's going to want a lot of money. I think it might be, Paul Stanley's probably the best bet, but maybe Ace Frehley.
0: Yeah.
3: That'd be a good drunken wedding.
0: Oh, for sure.
3: He prices out some fireworks. It'd be pretty sweet.
0: I like it.
3: Well, who are you going with?
0: From Kit? I don't know. I mean, you say you can't afford Gene Simmons, but I think it'd be pretty funny to just hear him self-promote the entire time. everything. Throwing out the website, like probably has a t-shirt cannon with Kiss shirts. You know, that could be quite the spectacle.
3: You're right. Maybe we could work out a deal and be like, look, you can hawk at whatever you want while you're doing the wedding, but you know, you still need to marry us.
0: Gene Simmons from Kiss.
3: And some kissing. That was nice.
0: Thanks.
3: Great guest. I'd be very embarrassed for you.
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19: 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They bring the moment. They win the day. 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
20: So many incredible contributions from Rockaholics this morning, but Steve Miggs only won. Gets the ball. 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
21: It feels weird saying that, but Heidi gets the ball.
20: Okay.
21: Heidi from Tacoma.
20: Heidi in Tacoma, what is the most remarkable event you've ever witnessed?
22: Oh, I got to witness Felix's perfect game. Oh.
20: Nice.
22: Yeah, it was so cool. I was on vacation and my sister comes over. Hey, it's a 1 o'clock game. Let's go. $30, we get a Felix shirt.
21: Dude, yes. Felix is one of my forever favorite Mariners, and just to see him have that perfect game was just awesome.
22: Oh, my God, it was. It was so. In the seventh inning, we're sitting there, and I'm going, oh, my God, it's a perfect game so far. People turned around and yelled at me.
21: I was
22: going
21: to say.
22: And I go, oh, God, I just blew it.
21: Yeah, dude, like, I was like, did you think that or did you say that out loud? Because you can't say that out loud.
20: No.
21: I still kick myself. I remembered it being an afternoon game, and I was thinking about going to that game. I'm like, I should just go home. And then as I'm driving home and I'm listening, I'm hearing it, and then I go home and I finish watching the game. I'm like, that would have been freaking cool.
20: You could have been there, Steve.
21: Yeah.
20: You could have.
21: If I wasn't.
20: Sports or anything, what is the most remarkable event you ever witnessed?
21: I love this text. I believe it was May 20th, 2005. It was a Friday. The most incredible thing happened. You wouldn't believe it. My daughter actually got up on time for school. It's the only time in her entire school career. It was literally a miracle.
20: That is a miracle. Congratulations.
23: Everybody is getting a game ball, okay? Yeah. Everybody.
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2: Ryan Castle joins us now. The million-dollar question. What do you think of the red card controversy?
3: Well, it was a harsh red card. But I think the way that it got changed in the controversy is unfortunate.
4: Yeah.
3: I think had the red card been deserved and we got here, sure, that would have been really bad. But I think it softened a little bit by the fact that he probably shouldn't have gotten that red card in the first place. But it still seems pretty shafty. But if you know anything about FIFA, that's sort of their thing.
4: What are you talking about? I heard they're on the up and up. It's corrupt. Yeah. It's this. But I do love, like, the former players are like, this is the right end result. Like, this is how it should be. But The way it got there is very shady.
3: But also, I mean, it's FIFA, so, you know, shady is sort of their thing.
4: You know what fixes it? A blowout.
3: Yeah.
4: We just crush them.
3: Yeah. Yeah.
4: 10-0.
3: Let's do 10-0.
2: Yeah.
3: 10-0. 10 goals.
4: I mean, they don't probably even get 10 shots on goal, but they'll still get 10 goals.
3: Is there a mercy rule in FIFA?
2: Like when you run them?
3: 10-0, it's like, all right, stop. Stop it. You're killing him.
4: Hey, the D&D is brought to you by Palace Law. In addition to the world of the World Cup, there is other cool stuff happening in the world of sports here in Seattle, and that is we get to talk about the Seattle Mariners in a positive way. Great weekend. They ended up beating the Blue Jays 4-0 yesterday. They ended up winning 11-0 the night before, or the day before.
3: So no mercy rule there.
2: No.
4: Right. Emerson Hancock, he was incredible. He had 7 scoreless innings, just 2 hits allowed, 5 strikeouts. The Mariners pitching staff has now gone 24 straight innings without giving up a run.
3: Wow.
4: Up next, they play tomorrow, taking on the Marlins. So hopefully the scoreless innings continue.
2: That's impressive. Yeah.
4: Yeah, real good for the team.
2: Big game tonight. Team USA plays in Seattle against Belgium for the World Cup.
5: It's the World Cup, baby! Yeah.
2: Ticket prices, they're definitely a little steep.
4: You going?
2: Not in my tax bracket, no. $1,700 is probably on the cheaper end, and some of them are up to $4,000. Yeah, right, let's get 3.
3: Cool. I wish I wouldn't have lost that finger during 4th of July weekend. I could sell it.
2: Kickoff is at 5 o'clock for our final World Cup match here in Seattle, which has just been awesome to be inviting so many wonderful people to our fair city. England beat Mexico 3-2 to move on to the World Cup quarterfinals.
4: That game was crazy. That was wild.
2: The celebration took a rough turn. Jordan Henderson fell over an advertising board while celebrating with fans and ended up seriously injuring his wrist, so he may need surgery.
3: How about this guy?
2: Which is totally unfortunate.
3: This guy gets a yellow card and gets hurt and didn't play in the game.
2: Oh my gosh. That's really embarrassing.
4: Did you see the video, though, of him, how he landed? I was like, whoa, buddy.
3: How are you going to get a yellow card and get injured and not play a minute of the game? That is impressive.
2: England is now moving on to face Norway in the quarterfinals on Saturday. Norway has that giant Viking man who is my World Cup boyfriend, Erling. Yeah.
4: Well, I hope he loses.
2: Well, I'm going to climb him like a tree either way.
4: Does Brad know about this?
2: Oh, yes, he does.
3: He's fine right now. As soon as he goes back to Manchester, he's the enemy again.
4: Hey, congratulations, Seattle. We went an entire month without a homicide for the first time in more than 50 years. That's impressive.
2: I'll drink to that.
4: And sad at the same time. Anyway, police say there were 0 homicide deaths from June 1st to June 30th. Now, on July 1st, things went crazy. 17 of them. No, I'm kidding. Wow. I have no idea.
3: Oh, God.
4: But, yeah, big drop in homicides.
2: Let's keep it up.
3: It's the World Cup bringing the world together.
4: You know what? Can we have the World Cup here all the time?
2: Let's give peace a chance.
3: If you eat turkey every day, is Thanksgiving special?
4: Yeah, that's a solid point.
3: It's a weird analogy.
4: Oddly enough, I was tracking, though.
2: Oh, boy. Let's see. Harborview, well, speaking of all sorts of crazy medical things, they say that they've already been treating over 21 people for fireworks-related injuries around the 4th of July holiday. Most of them are involving hands, but there were some eye injuries and some other injuries that were reported, but all it takes is one misstep.
4: So what would be more shocking? A whole month, no homicides, or an entire 4th of July with no incidents?
3: Oh, the 4th of July, for sure.
4: Right?
2: I'll be honest, though, the number 21, for some reason, seems light.
3: But, T, I read this morning that the total for the weekend was 68, which was more than last year.
2: Ooh.
4: We just need one more injury.
3: Nice.
4: Okay.
2: Who's going to take one for the team?
4: Danny, give me that firecracker. We'll put it somewhere. Maybe not. Hey, as far as weather, 80 degrees, going to be a great day to go walk around the Soto area to see if any soccer fans are hanging out. I have a good, strong feeling that there's going to be a lot of soccer fans hanging out.
3: Maybe.
2: Yes.
4: It's going to be a good time. The DMD is brought to you by Snoqualmie Casino and Hotel.
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4: And that's what's up.
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0: 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And hey, check it out. It still has all of its fingers. It's the Morning 12 Pack with Ryan Castle.

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0: 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You lose 6-7. 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
4: 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I haven't decided yet. Either way, it's going to be wild down here.

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10: I hope you're not one of the 68 fireworks-related injuries that they treated at Harborview over the weekend, which is more than last year, by the way. Congratulations. I guess it's a big holiday. 250th anniversary. You want to go big, right? My neighborhood in Seattle, where fireworks are very illegal, sounded like a war zone until about 3 o'clock in the morning on 4th of July and the 5th of July last night. And probably tonight again, too.

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0: What would you say is the most remarkable? It doesn't even have to be sports. Just something that you watched or witnessed or was a part of, the most remarkable thing. If you were going to associate a title to it, remarkable, what would it be?
1: Well, it is from the world of sports. And I'm going to put an asterisk next to this.
0: Okay.
1: The miracle in Pullman
0: what
1: happened.
0: Is the miracle
1: it was
0: in
1: the
0: Pullman?
1: The biggest comeback victory in Apple Cup history. The Cougs were down 18 points in the fourth quarter. They rallied. Jeff Toole's the quarterback. He punches two in. We end up tying the game with a field goal. Go into extra time and end up winning by one field goal. And it was 31-28. The asterisk is because I left the game in the fourth quarter.
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3: Oh, hi. 206-803-ROCK, text me for The Hookup. It's brought to you by Palace Lawn. Here's how it works. Each song title starts with the same letter the song title before it ended with. Unless it ends in an E, that's an open E. You can play whatever you want. We'll start with one of those today, and this one for Greg and Puel. Little sister from Queens of the Stone Age. 99.9 KISW, The Rock of Seattle, and R on The Hookup.

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1: The greatest World Cup final ever played. France, defending champions, were dead. 2-0 down with 10 minutes remaining. Kylian Mbappe hadn't touched the ball. Then in 90 seconds, he scored two, a penalty. Then a stunning volley off a Thuram layoff. 2-2. Extra time. Messi scored. Mbappe equalized again. The first hat trick in a World Cup final since Jeff Hurst in 1966. Penalties. He scored his. France lost. Mbappe, 23 years old, walked into the tunnel having lost a final he'd done everything to win. The golden boot was his. 8 goals. The crown wasn't yet. The torch hadn't quite passed. It was sitting between two men, glowing, waiting.
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Yeah, I love that song. Unsung from Helmet, The Hookup on the Rock, 99.9 KISW. 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
17: 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A G next. 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

Well, there it is. 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The Hookup on the Rock brought to you by Palace Law. 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
23: T'was this day in the year of 1988 when Def Leppard's Pour Some Sugar on Me hit number 3 on the Billboard Hot 100. Peaked at number 2, stayed there on the charts for 24 weeks. Did I sound like Casey Kasem?

0: They play KISW. But what if The Rock could listen to you?
1: Huh. Is it normal that my armpits smell like eggplant? What is wrong with me?
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0: What would you say is the most remarkable? It doesn't even have to be sports. Just something that you watched or witnessed or was a part of, the most remarkable thing. If you were going to associate a title to it, remarkable, what would it be?
1: Well, it is from the world of sports, and I'm going to put an asterisk next to this.
0: Okay.
1: The miracle in Pullman happened.
0: What is the miracle in Pullman?
1: The biggest comeback victory in Apple Cup history. The Cougs were down 18 points in the fourth quarter. They rallied. Jeff Toole's the quarterback. He punches two in. We end up tying the game with a field goal. Go into extra time and end up winning by one field goal. And it was 31-28. The asterisk is because I left the game in the fourth quarter.
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13: I'm going to wander down to the waterfront, take in some of the festivities for the big match this afternoon with the USA men's national team versus Belgium. It should be exciting. Also, I'll be in the bar. The men's room is here next. Thanks for listening. I'll see you. Bye.

0: In case you were taking a tour of Aurora Avenue during the last men's room performance, here's what you missed.
1: We were explaining their story. Their cat ended up in the washer.
2: All right.
1: And same thing, they just couldn't find the cat. They realized the washing machine was going, so they're like, well, I don't think he's in there, but let's look. Sure enough, the cat's in there. Help! Oh, my God. And that cat, he was, you know, he's a little different pissed after that. But I think he was in there for 20 minutes. So on the show, we actually set a timer. Mm-hmm. And then we were talking about other things. We're like, by the way, it's only 15 minutes. The cat is still running around and around. Yeah,
2: is like, he like...
1: He's different, man.
3: The cat here remained in the machine throughout the entire cycle, the entire 55-minute cycle.
1: Do you think the cat thinks has happened? That's always my question, because it's dark, it's wet, it's loud, you're spinning around in circles, and it just doesn't stop.
4: It's living hell.
1: Right. There's nothing like that in a cat's world at all.
3: This cat miraculously survived. Of course, he had to be rushed to the vet as he was in critical condition, but he is
4: still full recovery. Jesus.
3: Okay. Yeah.
5: Well, he's probably, if he sees another cat, he's like, look, I've been to hell.
3: Yes. I know what it's like.
5: Right.
3: I've seen the land of fire.
5: Right.
3: And it's water.
5: Right.
3: It's darkness.
5: Right.
3: It's like, Jesus. Darkness and pain.
1: You find that cat in the church.
3: You're drowning but can't see the water.
1: That cat just crossed himself.
4: Yeah, man. He had a weird experience in washing
5: machine. It's either that or he just sits in a bar drinking alone. It's like, don't ask.
3: That
5: cat's been through a lot.
1: Just give the cat a beer and shut up.
3: Oh, God, the spin cycle.
4: Don't bring up the washing machine.
3: Right. Easy, Mittens. Easy. Get him a shot.
1: Leanne was performing a concert, and during her song Can't Fight the Moonlight, her teeth fell completely out of her mouth.
5: Oh, no.
1: Oh, yeah. They fell completely.
4: Can you sing without teeth?
1: Well, apparently not, because she immediately stopped, told the audience, hold on. She runs to the side of the stage, pops her teeth back in, and then even worse than that,
5: oh my God,
1: she had to keep pushing her teeth back in every few lines while she was singing for the rest of the concert.
5: Wow.
3: God.
1: That is...
5: Wow.
6: I'm with Miles. It seemed like... I'm sure she didn't want the photograph of it, but it seems like you just leave it out and sing.
1: Man, try to sing without your teeth. You're
3: teeth
1: performing
3: you're
1: a
3: singing.
1: Concert, though,
4: pushing,
1: man.
4: I don't
6: you're
4: pushing
6: know.
4: Your tongue against your teeth sometimes.
1: I mean,
4: right?
1: Just, like,
6: yeah.
1: Put your lip or your teeth.
6: Right.
1: Your and teeth now imagine rare. You paid money to hear a performer sing, and they're talking to you like this.
3: Like this.
1: Man.
5: Oh, Randy Vock.
1: I mean, right.
4: Tour is called The Pudding Years.
5: The Pudding Years.
6: Yeah, sponsored by, what's it, Sativia?
5: Oh, my God.
4: Well, you know what Eddie likes. Okay.
1: Yeah.
4: If she could get some wisdom from the captain and what she can expect from the Dirty Germans when we embark on our quest to fortune at the Muggle Shoots tonight. And why not some dad jokes for Miles? Thanks for always being there. Lots of love. That from Brian.
7: Well, ahoy there and happy birthday. Some advice from the captain. It's real simple, and if you live by these simple words, you'll live a long, healthy life. Don't buy your heroin from Consuela. It's always dirty. Crunch bears.
1: Yeah, he is not wrong about Consuela and her dirty heroin.
8: Yeah, I think the thing is, have a fun time using your fingers to play with the dirty sluts.
1: Yeah.
8: Those sluts.
1: Always bet on black.
4: All right. Give me a couple days.
6: I love that term when I'm shooting craps.
1: I know.
9: But we eventually got to do it, and it was amazing. We got to shotgun a beer off a gator's tooth. It was great.
4: Jesus.
6: Oh. Just for the record, like, you just take the can, hit his tooth, and then shotgun it?
9: Yeah, like you stick the can out and the gator bites the can and then shotgun.
1: Who's holding the can?
4: And what about your hand?
1: Yeah, well, who's holding the can for this gator?
9: The captain's holding the can for you.
6: I mean, look, jumping in the water, dumb. Shotgunning an alligator beer, smart.
4: Yeah. Okay, what if this guy didn't have a hand? Would you have done it?
9: Well, I trust that he knows what he's doing because he's seen a thing or two.
1: Okay.
6: Jeez. I've seen somebody do that with a snapping turtle once.
1: Really?
6: Yeah.
1: And they held it in their own hand and just let the thing...
6: Correct. It seemed... Well, he kind of had it, like, on the ground.
1: Okay.
6: And got it close in the it's a snapping turtle. He snapped.
1: Yeah.
6: He just picked it up and shotgunned it.
4: That's pretty cool.
6: See?
4: Okay.
6: So...
1: Yeah, the gator's kind of cool.
4: I did a couple-hour river tour in Zambia. And so I was really
5: shotgun any beers?
4: No, I drank a lot.
5: Oh, really?
4: I like that. Yes. Yes.
5: Nice.
4: Yes.
1: I thought that. I remember saying that years ago, saying, man, you know, they borrowed the song, they film a commercial. Great. But it's not like I'm there for the process. Right. And then she's watching TV.
5: No, she was. That's like the director goes, I need you to be more
1: sad. No, but you don't see the finished product. Yeah. Like, when you're done, right? So she's watching TV, the commercial comes on, she's kind of excited, because there's my song.
5: Yeah.
1: She said she broke into tears, because she's like, I know it's a sad song, but you made it sadder.
5: Right.
1: You know what I mean? Like, yes, I wrote a sad song, but I didn't mean for it to be this sad.
3: Let's find the saddest, most broken, injured, blind-ass dogs right. that we can to stare at.
1: Make sure he's shaking.
5: You'll meet some people, and for whatever reason, right, they're just not big fans of kids or babies.
1: Yeah.
5: But almost everybody to a T is like, oh, sad, oh, dog, no. cat.
3: Right.
4: Her new album should be called Put 'Em Down. That's going to even it all out. Now she's saying just put him down.
5: The first signal is...
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3: Three new species of frogs have been discovered in some of Peru's remote mountains.
4: That taste like spicy shrimp.
3: Spicy shrimp. Seven different kinds of shrimp. Sweet, sour, sweet.
4: Ted versus the FCC goes something like this. Twyla squats to twirl her taut curly locks. Twirly, curly, taut locks caught on Twyla's top. So twirling Twyla fought and unlocks taut curly locks. The way that we do Ted versus the FCC is one time through, then three times fast.
5: Oh, God.
6: You ready, Mike?
5: I'm ready, buddy.
6: Miles, I sincere, thank you for printing it bigger.
4: Okay.
6: Let's see if that helps at all.
4: Twyla. I do that for my mom's phone.
6: Yeah, they got shrimp.
4: I know, exactly.
5: They got
4: shrimp.
5: Look at that.
6: Jesus. All right. Twyla squats to twirl her taut curly locks. Twirly curly taut locks caught on Twyla's top. So twirling Twyla fought and unlocked taut curly locks.
4: Three times fast.
6: Twyla squats to twirl her
4: Oh, my God in heaven. Oh, my God in heaven. You're like my kids. They'll get into cold water no matter what.
7: Yep.
4: No matter what time of the year.
6: I mean, I was watching football. I guess it was early October. Right? My buddy lives in Burien.
4: Mm-hmm.
6: So the Huskies played early, and then Maryland wasn't playing until later in the evening. He was like, let's go see this beach. We went down there. I didn't really think it was that odd. But, you know, there's people, it's a nice sunny October day.
4: Yeah.
6: I went and got in the water, and then when I got out, people were like, Jesus Christ, man, you're crazy.
4: Didn't you swim in Lake 22 up at the top of the mountain?
6: I did. I haven't swam in that one, but I've swam in Snow Lake. If you go up to Alpental, I forget the name of that hike, but I think it's just Snow Lake. But it's like instead of going to Alpental, you go up the back way, and you hike up there and then down to a lake. I've been in there. I was in the river outside of Leavenworth in April.
4: How cold was it?
6: It was cold.
7: How long did you stay in it?
6: That one was not very long.
7: Oh, so that it was cold enough.
8: And now, the men's room legacy continues. Unfortunately, what you're about to hear is real. The members of this radio program are simply not that bright, or what some people would call educated. They are merely stupid. They're not trying to offend anyone on purpose. And all have played doctors on TV. You have been warned and are cordially invited to join the party. This

0: the trippers, the grasshoppers, the hip ones, all gathered in secrecy and flying high as a kite.
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2: And away we go. 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
3: Yeah.
2: Yeah. Along with Steve the Thrill Hill. Whoops. D. Ted Smith. Whee! And Mike Hawk.
4: Come on. Montgomery.
2: And you are in the Men's Room. 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Your guess is as good as mine. Categories, cars and traffic jams. We will play Profile This. 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
3: Click, clack.
4: Drink it, they drop.
2: All right, here we go as a woman goes to a zoo in Queensland and leaves with one arm. In Romania, it was not a motorcycle that caused one rider harm. To Pakistan, where we see what happens when you own a pet lion. One owner of an Airbnb, he spent the day crying. And a man is shocked to find out you can't get on a plane after making a bomb threat. That is all coming on today's very special episode of The Men's Room.
1: And now, here's the question.
2: Oh,

0: Bitches, good day to you and yours. All right, if you like risking life and limb to mess with animals, we have fantastic news. As of this morning, the San Fermín Festival got underway in Spain, a.k.a. the Running of the Bulls. 4,000 people ran with them. A few people were injured, but they're not sure if it's from the bulls or being trampled by other people. But look, it's fully expected. We hear the same thing every year. But you know what's not expected? Is being attacked by a bear in your own living room. But that's exactly what happened to an 81-year-old woman in Japan. Meanwhile, in Pakistan, a woman and her two children, they were attacked by someone's pet lion that escaped. And now they survived the encounter. But I think that's a strong reminder that maybe we shouldn't keep lions as pets. You know, like if a lion has to be kept in captivity, maybe keep it at a zoo. The key word here is keep. In Turkey, a lion escaped from the zoo and attacked a guy who happened to be sleeping outside. He said, "I heard something that sounded like whispering. I rolled over and it was a lion. Apparently it's a very gentle lion. Just wants to whisper. I'm about to eat you." And in France, three people were critically injured when they were attacked by bees. But look, it's not all animals dealing out the damage. Over the July 4th weekend, this headline popped up today. 55 people were shot, 8 killed in Chicago. Now, before you get sad and say that's awful, the byline of that headline is, which makes it the city's least violent 4th of July in 6 years. Congratulations! All right. Jesus, man. That headline was meant as a celebration. I did not see that coming. All right, but these are just some of the stories that we've come across. Stories left us with many questions. Questions we'd like to ask you in the form of a random question, and this is how it works. You call us, we'll ask you a question at complete random. And after you share your story, we will share with you the news story that inspired said question, brought to you today by our friends at Advanced Hair Restoration.
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1: Hold the chalice, away we go. Welcome to the 20th anniversary season, episode number 4,347. That's right. What a large and in charge program we have for you today. Guaranteed future repeat. Yes, Mike.
2: There's literally one letter difference between this, what you're hearing right now, the rejoiner, and then the replay show that we do in the middle of the night that was about to play instead. So, my apologies.
1: That is right. We are on at 10 o'clock every night on The Rock.
2: Correct.
1: Seattle, correct?
2: Correct.
1: Sweet.
2: We replay this very fine program for all you fine people.
1: Awesome. Okay.
2: My bad.
1: No, that's a good thing to bring up. You know? Yeah. We never really talked about that.
3: I see why you were doing it, Mike.
2: Yeah, thank you. Thank you. That's exactly I intended to do.
1: Coming up, the return of your guests is as good as mine. Our categories, we're talking traffic. Did you guys spend any time in traffic over the 4th of July weekend? On your travels?
4: Not really. One thing, in Florida, everyone drives 12 million miles an hour, so there's a lot of traffic, but you're not going slow. I mean, it is, and keep in mind, everyone there is 5,000 years old. So you see, like, this blue hair, barely looking over the steering wheel lady, 90 years old, going by you in the left lane, like, we're going 95, and she just blew us off the road.
1: I have to ask, because I know, how your daughter is. Did your wife allow your daughter to pick out the rental car this time?
4: No, this time...
1: okay, good.
4: No, this time they just gave her whatever they had. A Mazda something.
1: Oh, those are nice.
4: Which neither of us liked. But speaking of driving my daughter, one of the things we did is a volleyball tournament. So one of the things we did, we took all the guys on the team and went to the Mario Andretti...
1: Oh.
4: Kind of like go-kart track arcade.
1: Right? That's awesome.
4: It's really cool, man. This is a top spot. So one of the things they did, they go-kart race. My daughter should never do that. It was just, I can't even explain, man. It's a go-kart. And, I mean, it's like she was trying to pilot a plane. I mean, it's unbelievable. You're 14. You have to have some semblance of an idea of how this works. I mean, traffic jams, backwards. It was...
1: When she was in her go-kart?
4: Yeah.
1: Well, she did that down at the Family Fun
4: Center. Yeah, she was the one who was backwards.
1: Oh, I know.
4: Remember that? Yeah. She struck again.
1: I almost rammed her.
4: Yeah, me and my wife were like, Jesus, age crap. Man, they're go-karts.
1: You're only a year away from permit.
4: Yeah. No,
3: that ain't comfortable happening. About that.
1: Yeah, well, just take that Cadillac out and...
4: Let her drive
1: around the parking lot for a while.
4: One thing I did like, though, she kind of spun out. She's in the middle of the track. So a bunch of the other kids, they kind of slowed down, make sure she's okay. Her brother zipped right by her.
1: Okay.
4: Yeah, once he saw her, like, whatever.
1: Ted, I know you weren't in that exact area, but some of the worst traffic that I experienced growing up on the East Coast was from Boston to Maine.
3: Which is
1: horrible. So is it still that jam-packed and crazy up there?
3: Correct. Getting from Boston out to Cape Cod, there's a lot of traffic.
1: Yeah.
3: Once you're on the Cape, it's traffic to them, but it just takes 20 minutes instead of 15.
1: Yeah, okay. I was in Bend, Oregon. It was jam-packed.
4: Really?
1: There were people everywhere. Huh. It was insane. Well, there's a lot of Californians that come
4: up. Of course.
1: There's a lot of families from Utah, so to speak. So a lot of big...
4: I'll bury those families.
1: Big-ass Suburbans everywhere, filled with seven seats. Everyone's sitting in them. But, Well, I mean...
4: And that's just the wives.
1: They always say, like, 6-8-seat capacity. And you go, who in the... Oh, yeah. All right. Now I know why they make those. So
3: yeah, I got a lot of people from Seattle, too. Like, you're right. Flying's easier, but I've only driven down there.
1: I was not here for the 4th, but I heard that Fremont, Gasworks, Wallingford was absolutely a zoo. Jam-packed.
4: I can believe that.
3: I mean, I was on a plane landing a little after 10 p.m. There were still full fireworks shows going on. Not the official one.
1: Well, it doesn't get dark.
3: All over.
1: I mean, the thing is, you can't blow off the fireworks until it gets dark.
4: Right.
1: So, I mean, we're just kind of up against the wall on that. I mean, hell, it seems like the sun's coming up at about 5:15. So
3: yeah.
1: It's not like we're getting a lot of darkness these days. I'm not going to complain about that.
4: Nope.
1: But we do have traffic jams. One of the categories with your guess is as good as mine. You got it. They just did a study and figured out the commuter hours in people's lives and the cities that are the worst for that. So you can guess some of the major cities. There's no small towns on here. This is all big stuff. So that's one of the categories. Then we have, speaking of, the best and worst car brands according to Consumer Reports.
3: So it's going to be a long day for us, isn't it?
1: I mean, we'll get there eventually. We haven't moved our mouth in, over a week. Very much, anyway. So,
3: you hungry? Want a snack?
1: No. Yeah, I kind of am, actually.
3: I was going to say, I'm still talking. I feel like I did all week.
1: What's that?
3: So I'll just take care of my mom. My cousins all have 4 or 5 kids. Anybody hungry?
1: Is that 3 meals a day?
3: Anybody need a snack?
1: Is that 3 meals a day?
3: Yeah. Does everybody have their life vest on?
1: That is one of the weird things about having kids, man. They hate this. They need breakfast. They need lunch.
4: But they need a snack in between.
1: But so do retired people.
3: Yeah.
4: Yeah, that's true.
1: My dad's coming into town. He just said, hey, look for 3 big boxes outside your door between now and the end of the week.
4: What is he delivering?
1: His
3: snacks.
1: Stuff. He said Metamucil and stuff.
4: And stuff.
1: Yeah,
4: right.
1: Yeah. So I'm like, all right. So all the things, you know what it is? So like I went to Fred Meyer last time he was in town and I bought grits. Ask me how many times I've bought grits in my life. That's exactly right. So I buy the grits. It's the most popular grits. I buy the grits.
4: What is this?
1: It says grits.
4: Yeah.
1: I mean, what brand is that? I don't know.
3: A gritty brand.
1: Well, we made them this morning. They're terrible. Oh, really? Well, I don't know grits.
4: How many different grits? There's the...
1: It's grits.
4: The oatmeal guy, whatever the...
3: Ever heard Quaker Oats?
4: Yeah, Quaker Oats guy. Like, I reckon after that, like, I don't know who else is in the grit game.
1: In my world, it's like bitching about rice. Right. Oh, God, this rice tastes terrible. Man, this white rice is horrible. Yeah. It's grits.
3: Basami rice sucks.
1: He's got, probably send eggs, coffee, all the things he needs. Probably a coffee pot in there and everything else. Oh, well, today is the day we do our random question. 206-803-ROCK.
0: Random.
4: And the phone lines on the phone.
1: All right. Random. What a start. Random. I'll call back if you're on hold, 206-803-ROCK. I guess I will give you guys a random question. Let's see. Okay. Okay, how about this one? What were you one of the first people to do? So, example, Mike, how old were you when you got your Eagle Scout as far as your troop?
2: I was 17 years old.
1: Were you the first one to do that?
2: I was if I'm not mistaken, I was the only one in my crew that was 17 when they made it.
1: All right.
2: I was like late 16. So I had a full year of being
1: Most people they take it up to the line when they're 18.
2: They do.
1: Just to try to get all the requirements.
4: Not done. Mike. Mike's ahead of the curve.
2: I was able to go to summer camp that year with my Eagle badge on. I was pretty proud of that one.
4: All right. Okay.
1: Yeah, that is very cool. Yeah.
3: I don't know if technically, because I think a couple of these kids ran into the out, so I don't know how they scored it, but I'm still taking that unassisted triple play and T-ball.
2: No, take it, man.
1: You're 5. No, you're 5-4.
3: I don't even remember how old I was.
1: Huh.
4: I know. Okay. I was the first member of my family to get thrown out of college.
2: All right, thrown out.
4: Well, yeah. Some of my family never even went. I got there. I also was the only one who got there and got thrown out of college. Yes, that's a first.
1: How about high school?
4: Definitely the first in my family to be expelled from school. Absolutely the first member of my family to be expelled 4 different times in one high school career. Looking back, okay, I'm impressed. At the time, my parents weren't.
1: Right. I guess I was the first person in my family not to get a master's degree.
4: Really?
1: I got a bachelor's degree, but it was in TV broadcasting. So that's kind of like, yeah, whatever.
3: You got to have some good records or something with baseball or football when you were a kid.
1: First person to play college athletics.
3: Oh,
4: there
3: you go.
4: There you go, man.
1: I got one.
4: All right.
1: Because that goes a long way. Back pain, joint pain.
4: You're also the first member of your family to have a child visit Zanzibar.
1: She's there right now.
4: I bet you there's no one else in your family who has that claim.
1: There's no one that I know who's ever been to Zanzibar. And the only Zanzibar reference I've ever heard in my life is Freddie Mercury.
3: Correct.
4: You know what's weird? I was in Florida last week talking to one of the moms of a teammate of my son. And she's talking about a friend of hers. I hope she's having a good time. I haven't heard from her. She's at a wedding. Well, where'd she go to this wedding? You're in Zanzibar. I said, are you being serious right now? She goes, yeah. I said, my buddy's daughter isn't freaking Zanzibar. Then she doesn't believe me because we're both like, what are the odds that we both know someone in Zanzibar?
1: You
4: got to
1: see pictures of that place.
4: Yes.
1: It's insane. It's like it's a mini Madagascar, but with white sandy beaches.
4: Okay.
1: I'm not saying that Madagascar doesn't have that.
4: I know nothing about Zanzibar.
1: I don't.
4: And everything I know about Madagascar is from a movie.
1: Well, you know,
4: and I don't believe their animals talk.
1: You know, she's in the Peace Corps, and believe it or not, you can fly around Africa for like nothing.
4: I can believe that.
1: I mean, like nothing.
4: I absolutely believe it.
1: Like a train ticket.
4: Yeah.
1: I mean, like nothing. So she's been to a lot of places because it's so affordable to travel. And my daughter had been there. My other daughter had been there to visit her once. And they kind of did the main South Africa stuff.
4: Yeah, yeah.
1: So they just wanted to do something different. So they looked. The first thing they looked at was, let's go to Morocco. And then they looked at their purse and their wallet. And they said, hey.
4: Yeah, not Morocco.
1: We didn't know how expensive Morocco was. So they didn't go to Morocco, but based on the fact that, you know, it wasn't the Africa cheap that they knew.
3: All right.
1: So they picked Zanzibar because they wanted to.
4: I mean, I would too.
1: Does it people?
4: It's freaking Zanzibar. Yeah. What do you know about Zanzibar other than it's really fun to say? Right? That's the beginning.
1: It's like Casablanca to me. It just right. sounds kind of exotic. Like,
4: ooh.
3: It does.
1: Zanzibar.
4: It means White House.
1: Oh.
4: Right? Well, like Casablanca, okay, right. Then when you translate it, you're like, that's boring. I mean, sorry, man. Okay. It's like, oh. Okay.
1: So the reason we asked, what were you one of the first to do? A man in Florida, he got caught speeding last week, and they say the timing couldn't have been worse.
4: How fast? Look, having just been there, how fast do you need to be driving in Florida to get pulled over for speeding? Because they can literally close their eyes and point, and you are correct, yes. That car was speeding.
1: So it was right after a new super speeder law actually went into effect in Florida. So Florida just added the law that hands down the one of the tougher penalties if you are caught driving over 100 miles an hour. You can now be thrown in jail for a month. No questions
4: asked.
1: Damn. All right. So the law goes into effect at 12:01 a.m. last Tuesday.
3: Just for the record, I can't even tell you the last time I've been over 100.
4: Bro,
3: I mean, but in Florida, it's happening so much, they had to make a new law.
4: I'm not kidding you when I say we just had to drive from Delray, which is a little bit north of Miami, and get up to Orlando. It's not a very long... I can't tell you how far the drive is. It's not a long drive because everyone is driving so fast. And again, we average 95. We're in the middle lane because people are blowing by us on the left. And that's what I even said to my wife. One person was pulled over. And I'm like, how fast were they going? She's like, probably wasn't speed. It's probably, I don't know, the license plate, anything, because everyone is speeding. I cannot imagine. And again, 100 miles an hour there, at least in my experience, is like going 45 miles an hour here.
1: Right. Everybody. I mean, I know for a fact my car does 115, because somebody told me.
4: Yeah.
1: Yeah. Yeah.
4: Your speedometer.
1: Right. That's the service guy. He tried to take it for a spin to make sure that the car is in good condition.
4: Yes.
1: But I was in a very rural, safe area in my mind when I did it.
3: I mean, like,
1: I just want to see what it could do.
3: Last summer, right, I was in Montana. We had to pass the car, 70-mile-an-hour speed limit zone, right?
4: Like, yeah.
3: So I passed that car. That's probably the last. It was probably over 100 for a few seconds before I slowed back down.
4: Right.
3: But that's about it.
1: Yeah. So, again, the law went into effect at 12:01 last Tuesday. And if you go over 100 miles an hour, you're a super speeder. So the guy got caught doing 104. 2 minutes later at 12:03.
4: Damn.
1: So officials confirmed he was the first person to get ticketed under the new law, and he's going to go to jail for 30 days. A $500 fine, probably. Both of those things. It's not clear if they let him go free, but there's footage of him being handcuffed, so maybe not. Either way, he better not get caught speeding again. Repeat offenders go to jail for 90 days.
4: Damn.
1: This is not even being under the influence. This is right, just going just, over 100 miles an
3: but
1: hour.
3: But that guy... That's what I'm saying. Is they're driving so fast. Like, that's just normal to him. Oh, 104.
4: I guarantee you he wasn't having some adrenaline rush. It's like, I'm keeping up. I'm probably going fast, but you're basically just kind of pacing traffic. It is unreal.
1: I was flying down a hill in West Virginia on a Honda 450 Nighthawk. Pretty good bike. Pretty heavy. I mean, for me, medium-sized bike. But hit the bridge, and the bridge has joints in it.
4: Yeah.
1: And you know there's a sign on the bridge that says joints on
4: open
1: bridge?
4: Joints, yeah.
3: Yeah.
1: It's not for cars. And I learned that because I started to swim a little bit.
4: Right.
1: And I mean, my heart was racing to the point like with a snowmobile.
3: Yeah.
1: That's where I was at.
4: Yeah,
1: I mean, you're about to die. The bike was not, it was a downhill deal under the bridge. So the bike's not slowing down.
4: Yeah.
1: But I don't want to brake because there's all these metal joints that they had on that bridge. I think for drainage on rain.
4: Sure.
1: Or whatever it was. Or maybe just expanding because the snow's there.
4: Oh, yeah.
1: But man, you get in them. It's kind of like being in a railroad or
4: like the light rail trolley track.
1: Like a slut track downtown.
4: Yeah.
1: So once you get in it, but I was going so fast that I was like, I am never doing that again. That is the end of that. I will.
3: Yep.
1: I mean, I was terrified. I mean, I pulled over on the side of the interstate, put the kickstand down, and paced like 25 yards back and forth for a little bit. Some dude slowed down. And basically said, hey, man, you good? Is your bike all right? I'm like, oh, yeah, man, I'm fine.
4: Adrenaline dump.
3: I'm just scared.
1: I didn't want to tell him, you know, that I thought, like, oh, my. Because he saw me pacing, I guess. He just kind of pulled over, slowed down. He's like, hey, man, all good? I'm like, yeah, man. Shaking thumbs up.
4: Hey, by the way, just a couple quick texts here. First of all, as far as Zanzibar goes, we missed this one. Tenacious D mentioned Zanzibar and F her gently.
3: Okay. All right.
4: And Mike, don't be too proud of your. I was 17 years old.
1: Here they come.
5: Well, I'm sure there's plenty.
4: Got my Eagle just after my 15th birthday, earliest in my troop's history. Damn.
1: See?
2: Damn.
1: Wow.
4: He was slaying chicks.
1: More of the rant. Hey, save some for us, buddy. More of the random question. Question coming up 206-803-ROCK.
5: Saw the final defeat of Napoleon?
6: The War of 1812.
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5: No.
6: 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Good song.
5: 1, 2, 3, 4, 5, 6 correct. It's okay, Steve, but it's not good enough to beat our friend Mike. You lose 6-7. Congratulations, Mike.
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1: Little beer update for you here. Got a bunch of emails and messages over the holiday weekend about where you can find the Men's Room IPA from Black Raven and the Men's Room 20th Anniversary Lager. Here we go. Found in Vancouver, Washington, at the Fred Meyer on 99.
2: All right.
1: Thanks for everything you guys do. That from Jeremy. Westie Sports and Spirits in West Seattle and Roosevelt have the Men's Room IPA on tap.
3: Nice. Right, so there's the Westie in West Seattle and the Westie Roosevelt. Great
1: That's
3: spot,
1: right.
3: man. Get
1: yes.
3: the
1: lemon
3: pepper
1: chicken wings.
3: I love the Westie.
1: Still selling it. Let's see. What else we got here? Oh, I'm watching the Mariners game at the Poorhouse in North Bend on Sunday, and I thought you would like to know your beer is at the top of the board on draft.
2: Nice.
1: North Bend. That's a... We have been to the Poorhouse.
2: We have. I know the
1: that
2: name.
1: Was the that's a little brew house up there. Because I know we were at the North Bend Tavern.
2: Yep.
1: And then we walked down to the brew house. And then we walked down to that sports bar.
2: Yeah.
3: You guys got them all in?
1: Maybe got one more in.
2: We have done some North Bend bar hopping, that is for sure.
1: Oh, Michelle has finally got to make it to the Pacific Northwest for my son's high school graduation and got my hands on the Men's Room Lager. The 20th anniversary edition, tried the IPA, but I'm not an IPA guy. However, I gave the other five to my ex-wife's boyfriend, who is now a new fan. A lager, guys, absolutely delicious. Just wish I could have tried it the Ola days over the holiday weekend. That from Trucker Carl in the South. And one more. All but y'all has found the Men's Room IPA at the Bartell Drug on 19th Avenue, Southeast Everett. That location is closing soon, and all alcohol is... discounted.
2: Ooh,
1: so
2: okay.
1: To speak. Thanks, guys. That from our buddy Stevie. All right, it's a random question. Question 206-803-ROCK.
2: Hello, Jess. Welcome to the men's room.
4: Hola.
1: Jess, welcome to the program and the random question. Question. All right, Jess, what do we have for you? Okay. Out of all the fast food places, what would you say is your favorite fast food meal? So not just the location, but what you like to eat.
4: Ooh, Del Taco. Ever since moving to Utah, that's kind of become a new favorite.
1: Do they have, you're down in Utah, do they have Del Tacos down there?
4: Oh, yeah. There's a lot of really great different food joints, but Del Taco seems to be probably the most, I would say, prominent.
1: Okay. Well, never having been there, have you been to a Taco Time?
4: Oh, yeah.
1: All right. Between Taco Time and you know, Taco Bell.
2: Yeah.
1: What is the speed of that?
4: Oh, well, I would say Taco Bell, you definitely get your food faster. Taco Time, I'm not really a huge fan. Del Taco, yeah, you might wait a minute, but I tell you what, the quality of the food is worth the wait.
2: Okay.
3: Now, see, I think Del Taco is closer to a Taco Bell, but I'm also a massive Taco Time Northwest person.
1: Me too.
2: Okay.
1: Me too. But it's not the same as Taco Del Mar. Which we used to have.
3: Correct. Del Taco's its own separate thing.
1: So I've never been there.
3: It's what makes it closer to a Taco Time is they have tater tots.
2: What does Del mean? Because there's Del Mar, Del Taco. I'm just saying, if they're using it that much, I don't know. Because wouldn't that L or La be the?
3: Of, I believe.
2: Del.
3: Oh,
2: yeah.
4: I have a question for the Ted Smith, if you might.
3: What's up?
4: If y'all have a second.
2: Yeah.
4: Well, I was wondering, so there was a place back in Tacoma, and it was, you know, it wasn't like a franchise or anything, but they had the best fish tacos that I've ever had, and it was like a Del Taco something. I can't remember the name of it, but this was like over a decade ago, and I tell you what, never had a blackened fish taco the way that I had back home, and... It was probably hands down the best fish taco I ever had. I'm talking like Cajun seasoning,
2: yeah.
4: Flour tortilla, all the fish.
1: Jess, is there a question or is this just, you know, you telling about this wonderful place?
2: That makes everyone hungry.
1: I don't know what you said. You have a question.
4: Smith might know because he obviously knows good food. So I thought maybe he knew something about it.
1: Yeah.
3: It was it a fast food joint or like a sit down joint?
4: Well, no, it was in the Renton Highlands, and there was always a long line. It was up on Sunset Avenue, if you're familiar with the Renton Highlands.
3: Oh, up in Renton.
1: Yeah.
3: Renton. So that's
1: Tacoma.
3: Very near Tacoma.
1: All right. Okay, wow.
4: Like a Reconcita type thing.
2: By the way, Del means of the.
3: Yeah.
2: All right. Del Taco of the taco. Okay. And they point out Del Taco does not have tater tots. They have crinkle fries.
3: Okay.
1: Jesus.
2: People know their
1: Jesus.
2: Tacos.
5: I was getting ready to help her out, you know, down together because I was like, isn't there a Red Star down there in Tacoma? That
1: might yeah, there is. One but, you
5: know, yeah. I don't know if there's one near Renton.
1: Ooh. Red Star might be where I go to dinner tonight. Doesn't it feel like taco weather?
5: I gotta go.
1: My buddy Robbie runs that place.
3: Red Star is very good.
5: Yeah, that might have a great fish.
3: I didn't realize I became a taco authority.
1: No. Yeah. It's good. It's good hot weather food.
2: I agree.
1: You know what I mean? You feel like you can just eat them easier. Oh, by the way, the reason we asked what's your favorite fast food meal. You guys got one?
3: Ooh.
2: The Arby's roast beef sandwich. Maybe because I just don't eat it a lot.
1: Well, that includes the curly fries?
2: And I'm a huge curly fry fan.
3: Mm.
2: Even the horsey sauce, all the stuff. I hate saying that, but all the stuff, man. I can eat Arby's anytime, and I don't nearly do it enough.
3: This is a tough question, because Mike might agree with me. There is a very special spot in my heart for a little Taco Bell later in the evening.
5: Hell yeah.
3: But consistently, I'm going a breakfast sandwich at McDonald's.
2: Okay, yeah, okay.
5: That's a great choice, and I like the McMuffins out of McDonald's. But I think my number one, I'm going on the opposite side there, Ted. I'm going with the Crunchwrap Supreme from Taco Bell. I think I am always in the mood for that bad boy.
2: Do they still do the Mexican pizza at Taco Bell?
5: I believe it.
2: Did
5: is
2: they
5: still
2: bring
5: up.
2: It back then?
5: Yes,
2: because there was a point where they stopped. Like, look, I don't hate Taco Bell. It just is what it is. But I would go to Taco Bell specifically to grab two or three of those Mexican pizzas because they went down easy. Came out just as easy. And then at some point, they stopped doing it, and I just stopped going to Taco Bell.
3: Then they brought it back. It was around for a couple of years. It kind of went back. But I think now it's back again.
2: Permanent? Like, guys, just make it permanent.
3: It's like a couple that keeps breaking up.
2: Guys, look, either figure it out, right?
1: I knew my Burger King when I was a kid. I knew my McDonald's.
3: I still love that chicken sandwich at Burger King.
1: Well,
3: I know it's not Popeyes, but I think I just grew up on it.
1: I got a McCrispy at McDonald's over the weekend. It was pretty good. But the most unique one for me, I would love, just looking forward to going to Wendy's, and I would get a single with cheese, and then a chili, follow me on this one, a small fry, and a Frosty. I just thought it was one of the most unique meals you could get, because I got a Frosty,
3: yep.
1: I got some chili, I got some French fries.
2: And you know, the chili, and this is very smart of Wendy's.
1: I swear to God, it was $6, $5 back in the day.
2: Their chili meat, it's just the old hamburgers that didn't sell. And I'm like, that is brilliant.
1: And it's fresh from the day before. Well, it was never frozen.
2: Fresh from the day before.
1: I mean, what I'm saying is they take it right after.
3: Yeah,
1: my buddy was a manager. That was a great place to go when he was closing up.
2: Oh, for sure, man.
1: Yeah, I mean, you could, that Frosty machine doesn't have a cap on it or a lid. You can just keep pouring it.
3: I mean,
2: why is it that Wendy's always seems to have an operational Frosty machine, but McDonald's and Burger King seems like the milkshake machines go down and someone ends up in a fist fight?
3: It's specifically McDonald's, the one that's always joked about is that ice cream machine.
2: Yeah, what is it about? Like, you don't hear that from Wendy's, and they got thick ass stuff coming out.
3: I don't want to guess. I've heard is that it's a pain in the butt to clean.
2: So the earlier
3: you shut it down, the easier you can get out of there. So I think a lot of places might just say, hey, it's broken.
2: I would.
1: So the story goes on fast food. After a hard day at work or school, it's sometimes easier to just pick up fast food on the way home. And in some states, that reliance on Mickey D's, Burger King, Chick-fil-A, whatever, seems to be more than the rule, than the exception. So Wallet Hub, they ran the numbers on the price of burgers, pizza, chicken sandwiches in all 50 states, added up those costs, then applied the results to the median monthly income in each state, basically to figure out which ones forked over the most money at these oh-so-convenient eateries. So I'm not going to bring up any names, but look, this is the way it works out. I saw a commercial last night for a place that we know very well.
2: Okay.
1: That's now going to sell like a $6, $7 sandwich. All right. I know for a fact there's nowhere in this area that we can pick that up for this price. If you're in Oklahoma, you can. If you are in Texas, you can. But like there, you know, you get the coupon sometimes in the.
3: Not available in your area.
1: Not available in your area. Guess where we are? The unavailable area. But I was watching that commercial last night. I'm like, you can't buy that for $6.99. I know better than
2: that.
1: There
2: should almost be like a hard rule.
1: It's a whole meal.
2: Like, look, man, I understand. Like, during sporting events in particular, every fast food chain's going to advertise the crap. Cool. But I do feel like, look, if you live in an area that does not have Sonic, somehow that commercial does not play in your area, right?
1: Right.
2: You know, Dunkin' Donuts all the time. Yeah, come down to Dunkin'. Yeah. Love to. We live in a major-ass city, but they're not here. And I see these commercials for years where you're like, I just want to try this one thing that they're advertising, and you can't do it.
1: Okay. So what they did was they came up with a list of the states that eat the most fast food and the states that eat the least. So most like...
5: Do we go with Ted's theory here?
2: Happy, SEC football?
1: Most like happy states, and all those things, you know, where you get the poorest states, worst dental care states.
5: West Virginia
1: is number 5. Good guess.
2: Mississippi.
1: Ding. Mississippi is number 1.
3: Alabama. Yes.
1: Alabama number 7. Correct. You're 3 for 3.
2: Louisiana.
1: Mississippi. What was that? Mississippi number 1.
2: Louisiana.
1: Louisiana is number 6, correct?
5: Georgia.
1: So, Georgia not in the top 10.
5: Damn. South Carolina.
2: What have we skipped over here? We got Alabama. Hang on, dude.
3: What about Tennessee?
1: Tennessee's not on the list.
3: Should we leave SEC country or just be smarter?
1: I mean, you're kind of down there.
2: Florida?
1: Florida not on the list.
5: Kentucky.
1: Kentucky is on the list. That's it. Get least affluent.
2: Yeah.
3: Still SEC schools?
5: Iowa.
1: Iowa? Nope. Iowa not on the list.
3: Texas?
1: Texas not on the list.
2: Nope.
1: Not
2: too bad. Much barbecue.
1: Yeah,
2: man.
1: Too much good food. Right. I think. All the other states were New Mexico, Arkansas, Montana,
2: Arkansas.
1: Oklahoma.
2: That's the one I couldn't think of.
1: And Vermont.
3: Montana.
2: Vermont?
3: It's got to be per capita.
2: Yeah, it's got to be.
1: Yeah.
3: Just not enough people in Montana to be at the top of this list.
1: Right. So Maryland does very well health-wise, so they make the least list, which is surprising because Marylanders don't eat anything.
2: That really surprises me, man.
3: I think, again, though, there's enough like little mom and pop shops.
2: That is very
3: like
2: true.
3: For instance, one night it was late. My sister and her friends wanted to order fast food, and I said, "No, we're going to order from a local place."
2: Yeah, that was right.
3: Delicious.
1: Right. Massachusetts number 10 as far as people who don't go out and eat fast food.
3: All right.
1: New Jersey 9, which makes sense because New Jersey's got great food.
2: Everything. Yeah.
1: You don't need to go to one of those places.
3: No, you got to go to a sandwich shop and get yelled at.
1: Exactly.
3: What kind of ham?
1: I asked 3 times. No, you didn't.
3: True story. Happened to me. Great
1: toasted.
3: Sub.
1: Toasted.
3: I don't know. I don't know. It's an Italian sub. Just put some ham on it.
2: Right. What kind of ham? Like ham, man.
3: And I said, what kind of ham you got? We got capicola. We got this. We got that.
1: Jesus Christ. I don't know the difference.
3: Put ham on it.
1: Would you know the difference?
3: No. Capicola spicier.
1: Connecticut is one of the states that eats the least amount of fast food. Utah, New Hampshire, Minnesota, Maryland, Virginia, Colorado number 2. And the number 1 state that eats the least amount of fast food would be Washington State.
2: Really?
1: Washington State.
2: Okay.
1: I mean, I feel like there are areas that have fast food establishments.
2: For sure.
1: But once you get east over the mountains, you have to be in Spokane. You need to be in Yakima. You need to be in Pullman. You need to be in one of
3: you
1: those
3: You got to be on 90.
1: Yeah.
2: You guys would have lost your mind in Orlando, where we stayed. We weren't downtown. We're somewhere near Disney, somewhere near Universal, because every street there is named either Disney or Universal. Anyway, they had a Hooters.
3: Nice.
2: So didn't make it in it. We just didn't have time, but we're like, ooh. We really want to go to Hooters. Olive Garden saved our life, but those are everywhere. But Ted, the big one, my wife got super excited, and we didn't go, but a sit-down Pizza Hut.
3: Oh, yeah, that's old school.
2: And I mean, like, it's all right there. I told Miles, it's like you took every suburb in this country, put it in a pinata, and broke it over Orlando. They had every, like, places you forgot existed.
1: Yeah, you know what I'm saying? Like a Sizzler?
2: Yeah, dude, stuff like that, right? I mean, there's stuff for old people, there's stuff for young people, but if you've heard of it before, if there's a TV commercial, Orlando had it. And I mean,
1: they have a Long John Silver's.
2: They got everything. Seriously, like we were like, this is unbelievable. It's almost...
3: Keep asking them, Miles. I know you got a couple more. Yeah.
1: They have an Arthur Treacher's.
2: No Arthur Treacher's, I'm afraid.
3: We got to see if there's any of those, period.
1: What was a hot dog commercial I saw the other night for some hot dog chain? Maybe with a... Was it Wiener Schnitzel?
3: Yeah. It's a hot dog
2: chain.
3: Is
2: that a chain? No. We're just here for Texas Roadhouse. You do all the security stuff you got to do, but honest to God, man.
1: Do I want to be patted down for Texas Roadhouse or whatever they got to do, even if they would let you in?
2: Yes.
1: Like, I'd be willing to do that, man. And spread them. I'm really? Like, for a baked potato?
5: For Texas Roadhouse?
2: Look, if I really want a Texas Roadhouse, and they say, look, you can go in here, but understand, you're going to go through all the security protocols. We're like, cool, it's no different than the airport, right? You go through all this crap.
5: It's a restaurant.
2: Look, I know, but at the airport, I go to Hudson freaking News. You know what I mean? Like, come
3: there's
2: on.
3: There's one man. In Bellingham now.
2: Okay.
3: A Texas Roadhouse.
1: But I'm down in Tacoma more. So right. Mike, you want to go to Texas Roadhouse? That's the closest one. Do you really want to drive 4 hours to Bellingham to go to a Texas Roadhouse?
5: No. I'd rather have somebody sneak me in on the base.
2: By the way, there are a couple of Wiener Schnitzel locations.

0: Haitians in Tacoma.
1: There is. There's one around the Fife area.
0: Yeah, someone said Fife as well. Honestly, man, I've never heard of this.
1: Oh, yeah. It's Fife.
2: Hey, y'all. Poodle and Maddie here from Reality Gaze. Grab your favorite thong because for the first time, we're heading to the villa for the new season of Love Island USA.
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3: So the Waffle House is open 24 hours a day.
4: That is correct.
3: So you go to Waffle House, you know, at midnight if you want to. 12:30, you get off shift, you get out of the bar, wherever you are, you go to Waffle House. You can also go to Perkins.
4: Mm-hmm.
3: They also have...
4: Wait, is Perkins 24 hours?
3: Oh, yeah.
4: I'll
3: yeah.
4: be damned.
3: Denny's down there.
4: I did not know.
3: Denny's is 24 hours because yeah. that's their competition.
4: Sure.
3: So everyone that lives in that world, they're open 24 hours. The Towson type diner that you used to go to.
5: Yeah, love Towson diner.
3: Well, they have those kind of diners with a different name.
5: Yeah.
3: But they're open 24 hours a day. So the difference is, man, you that mid-level tier place where you can go and sit down and get something to eat.
4: Yeah.
3: They've got like 9 of them. You know, Hooters will close at midnight or 11 or whatever the deal is. But
4: they rolled until 2, man.
3: Yeah.
4: At least where we were, it just like I said, I'm across the street smoking a cigarette, and it's just like suburbia as far as you can see. But I'm like, I know every single restaurant I'm looking at here. I have not seen some of these in like 30 years.
3: So where did you actually order food from?
4: Well, because we had so many kids with us, and so there's 9 boys on this team, and as parents, we are smart enough to know, like, do not ask them what they want because we'll be here for an hour and a half sorting it all out. So we just said, Olive Garden. They're all in for Olive Garden. Now keep in mind, we did not physically leave the hotel. There's an embassy suite, so they have this massive kind of atrium and a lobby thing. We just commandeered a table. Olive Garden delivers this food. Now we just got regular crap, right? Or pasta, this, that, and the other. But because so many people ordered, they gave us more breadsticks than you would think Olive Garden even has in one location. Now look, Olive Garden, I don't know how many breadsticks you have on hand, but it was unbelievable. Now, I'll put it this way, Ted. So we're there for 3-4 days.
5: They are good.
4: They're super good. So we sit down. Everyone eats a few breadsticks because they're there. They're still hot. We eat our meals. Everyone takes some breadsticks home with them. I go up to our room. It's about midnight. And my son's in there hanging out with 2 of his buddies. Open the door. They're playing video games. They're eating breadsticks. All right, cool. The next morning, we get up. Meet our friends back down to the lobby. They're like, yeah, my son will be down in a minute. He's eating breadsticks. And we realize everybody probably, this is no joke, everyone had at least 18 to 30 extra breadsticks in the room. And the kids are mealing these things. So on one of the other nights, we got Olive Garden again, and we had to tell them no breadsticks. Like, we have breadsticks for days, man.
5: I have stopped just to pick up breadsticks and salad once. There's a girl I was dating, her dad. That's what they like, the breadsticks and salad.
4: But dude, he'd love this.
5: Same thing, yeah.
3: You know what else they have down there? They have barbecue chains. Mm-hmm. Seattle's got great barbecue. It's, you know, individually owned. It's expensive. Look, if you go to a gas station, get good barbecue, get great barbecue. Down there, they have, like, I don't know, Famous Dave's and...
4: Oh, yeah,
3: like,
4: they got everything.
3: Like, chain barbecue places. All right, more of the Random Question coming up, 206-803-ROCK.
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2: Hello, Wesley. Welcome to the Men's Room.
3: How's it going, guys?
2: Hola.
1: Wesley, welcome to the program. Random question. Let's go with this one. How did you break a bone?
3: How did I break a bone?
2: Yep, a bone. Bone.
3: Oh, bone.
1: Or phone, whatever.
3: I've actually been on the radio with you guys 3 or 4 times because of where I live. The service always cuts out on Bainbridge Island. I guess that's why they call it Kidnap County.
2: Oh, is that what they call it?
1: That's I did not know that.
2: That is a beautiful name.
1: Well, I live out here and, you know, have a little hobby. Meet a lot of different people. Yeah.
3: How did I break a bone?
2: Yes.
1: Correct.
3: Well, which one?
2: How many have you broken?
1: Yeah.
3: I think around 35.
2: Jesus, man. How so? What do you do?
3: Well, I'm a chef by trade, but I used to race motocross, and I snowboarded most of my life, and I played football and all that. So.
1: Okay. What was the bone you broke the most then? Collarbone?
3: I actually broke 5 vertebrae in my back snowboarding on a golf course, of all places.
1: What?
4: Wow.
3: I don't know if you guys have ever been to Bainbridge, but there's a golf course called Meadowmere.
1: Okay.
3: On the 8th hole, you drive basically across a valley that's, I don't know, only a couple yards or 100 yards to the hole, but in between it's this big valley, and then down below they have one of those land bridges for the golf carts.
2: Yeah.
3: So when it snows, we would make like a tabletop style jump out of that land bridge. And this one particular year, it snowed really hard, and then everything froze. And then early February, we got like 5 more inches of snow. So we're like, this is perfect. Second time I went off it, I kind of felt like a big ice bump. Oh, just to let you know, underneath that new snow was like 5 inches of frozen solid ground and ice.
2: Right. All right.
3: So I came up to this jump, and I felt this big bump of ice like kick the end of my snowboard out. So when I went off it, I kind of knew I was messed up, and I grabbed my board and let it go and went to land. And my snowboard shot out so fast that I landed like I was sitting down from like 15 feet up.
2: Ah.
3: And it just pop. Broke 5 vertebrae.
1: How long is that recovery?
3: That one actually probably get made worse, to tell you the truth, because the day after that, a bunch of us met from, like, all our friends from high school. They were all, like, playing football and having snowball fights in the snow or whatever, and the girl that I was dating at the time I hadn't seen for, like, 4 days, so she comes running up and jumps up around me like I'm supposed to grab her.
2: Supposed to, yes.
3: Yeah. So it made it worse, but it was, all in all, it was about a year and a half.
1: Okay.
2: Damn.
1: Well, what was the, is that the worst one out of all your breaks?
3: Well, recently I had basically 4 3.5 broken ribs. It was really painful.
1: Who punched you?
3: We were remodeling a bathroom, so the other bathroom we had like an old school, like nice big high sided ceramic coated like clawfoot tub.
2: All right.
3: And it's kind of awkward to get out of anyways. And I had eaten an edible, and it was
2: no.
3: I was tired anyways because I get up at 5:30. So those stupid little sticky pads that are supposed to hold your feet, yeah. When I went to stand up, it slipped out from underneath me, and all my weight, and I'm not a big guy, but I'm like 5'10", like 225. All my weight came down on my left side of my ribs.
1: See, that sucks based on sleeping on your side, laughing, coughing.
2: Everything, right?
1: I mean, just... And sneezing.
2: It's the worst medical bill you get, because you get there and they go, yeah, you broke some ribs. And now there's
1: nothing
2: we can do.
1: Correct. Unless you puncture something.
2: If you puncture something, sure. Broken ribs are like, look, man, there's nothing we can do. That's still going to cost you $7,000.
1: How many broken bones, Ted?
5: I mean, technically broken bones. I mean, I guess just the finger. Like, I've had hematomas. I've dislocated my knee.
2: Right.
1: Yeah, mine's 6, all ankles.
2: I don't know.
5: But I've never, and I've like rolled an ankle, but I don't think I've ever actually broke, so it might only be like 1.
1: Oh, I've broken ribs.
2: Yeah, broken
1: twice,
2: ribs.
1: Twice.
5: I mean, I have 12 staples in my head.
2: I broke my ankle when I was a kid. And then you say you broke your wrist, but the way the doctor explained it to me, it was like 7 of the tiniest bones in your wrist.
1: All which, of which them made it worse.
2: Wait, she even said, when I went in there for this, she even said, look, this happens to people all the time. Don't worry about it. It's only going to be bad if you broke this, this, or this. And the chances of that are very unlikely. I'm like, cool. She comes back with the x-ray. She's like, you broke every single one that most people don't. So it's not that it's the end of the world, but I had that hand cast for 12 weeks. And I'm left-handed. It's on my left hand, like wiping your ass, tying your shoes. It's,
1: yeah.
2: It sucks.
5: Mm-hmm. Yeah, I mean, that's... Like, I had a buddy that started ice skating.
2: Yeah.
5: And same thing, right? That's what they always tell you. Fall back with, like, your elbows or uh-huh. something so you don't put your hand down. And they were like... And somebody told him, like, it's fine. Just don't break this one this bone. One.
2: Yep.
5: He broke the... I don't know what that bone is
2: I don't
5: in
2: know
5: his
2: either.
5: Wrist, but he broke the same one.
2: And it's tiny, man.
5: And he was in that cast for same thing, however long it took. It was a while.
2: Yeah, when they showed me the x-ray, she kind of points, like, this is the bone specifically that you broke. And I'm like, that's the smallest bone in my wrist. She's like, yep. And for whatever reason, if you break that one, it just turns to hell.
4: I've only ever had one confirmed bone break, and that was my toe. I was playing tag with my cousins.
2: Tag
4: in my basement, playing tag with my cousins. And I ran through a doorway and just didn't clear the doorway and ran my toe straight in the
1: big one?
4: No, it was like my ring toe.
1: Oh, is that bad? Does it stick out farther?
4: I can make it bend.
1: Okay.
4: Yeah. Ooh, yeah. It looks like it has a knuckle on it. I can 90 degree that bad boy.
2: That's hot.
1: Reason we asked, how did you break a bone? We go to England. Well, multiple Brits. I'm not sure if this was in England or not. We're left with broken bones after being urged to quickly evacuate a delayed Ryanair flight due to, I guess, a false alarm. So the alarm goes off. They're all on the plane on the runway and just after midnight. This is at Palma Airport. So passengers started screaming as they desperately jumped from the plane's wing.
2: I think it was a fire alarm, right? So you're on a plane and all that fuel. You haven't taken off yet. The alarm goes off. Yeah, people are in a panic.
1: So 18 people on this plane were injured from jumping off the wing of an airplane.
2: Uh-huh.
1: I don't know if I'd do that, man.
2: Dude, if you thought the plane was on...
1: Well, you also can't see.
2: Right.
1: It's night.
2: If you think the plane's on fire, and one, you're on a wing, you know, so just, you're going to jump off. Like, I get it, but I'd be irritated when they go, hey, our bad, it was a false alarm.
1: One woman said her 57-year-old mom has suffered a broken ankle in 3 places after jumping and is now having surgery. See, that's one thing, dude. You got a 15-year-old son with you, right?
2: Yeah.
1: Throw him off of it.
2: Yeah.
1: Your 57-year-old mom... Like, you know,
5: yeah, I mean, they say they're typically, that would be somewhere between 16 and a 20-foot drop. That's a long way.
1: No, I would never do that. I think the farthest I've jumped off anything back on the land is probably maybe 8 feet.
2: Maybe.
1: Into grass with a roll.
2: And that's a kid.
1: Yeah.
4: I mean,
5: look, there's sometimes you'll get up on something, and then when you look down, you're like, oh, man, that seems taller than I want to jump off. I don't want to break my ankle.
2: But again, if you think something's on fire, like, I would never actively jump out of the second-story window of a building, but if I thought it's on fire, like, I'm going to jump, right?
5: Yeah, correct.
1: So basically, so the pilot comes on and says, we're all on the plane, but they make the announcement saying we're about to go in about 5 minutes. Then all of a sudden, there's a huge bang. She said, I did not worry too much. Then everyone was screaming and running. The air stewardess... They started screaming, too. Get off the plane. Leave your belongings. So apparently it was utter chaos inside this plane.
2: Yeah, again, we're telling you the plane is on fire.
1: They opened the emergency door, and people were running out onto the wing. And then they shut down the engines because people were running out on the wing.
4: Yeah.
2: Right, with the engines, but right.
1: Then they jumped off the wing.
2: Wait, they didn't have the slides?
4: Probably didn't have time to wait for it. They just freaking jumped out onto the wing.
2: I mean... Now, look, I know the plane's on fire. I believe it's on fire. But either way, I'm looking at the wing, the 16 to 20 feet up, or, hey, man, is there a button you can hit to get that slide down?
1: There's another video that shows other passengers using a different door and emergency exit slide. So, yes, there was a safe way off this plane. But look, 18 people got hurt. That means that not everyone knew that.
2: Yeah, obviously.
1: Because, I mean, they say a bunch
2: of
1: people...
2: That's why you listen at the beginning of the flight, where they explain where your emergency exits are.
1: People were falling all over each other to get off, running all over the place. The flight attendants looked as shocked as the passengers.
2: Well, sure.
1: So that's when it gets scary.
4: You never actually expect something to go wrong at work.
2: You really don't. I mean, I just don't. But I do pay attention to where their exits are.
4: Right.
2: And that's the only thing I pay attention to. With the, you know, flight attendants, I got to go through that stuff. And I'm like, just wait for the exits, then I'm out.
1: So you had a couple sprained ankles, but six people were taken to the hospital. But most passengers were disembarking using the inflatable slides. All right. You have that opportunity.
2: That's insult to injury.
1: You have that opportunity to finally do it. Yeah. You know what I mean? It's kind of like the banana splits. You can finally just ride down the just big slide. Just do it. Next thing you know.
5: You think some, I mean, if they're going out the wing, though, that I'm assuming that means somebody in the wing finally got to do that. Open that door. It's an emergency.
2: Absolutely. Oh, yeah, that guy who said
5: wait 25 years to get the call.
1: They only served me one drink.
6: You think they assisted other passengers out onto the wing?
2: No.
5: Apparently they didn't. Or they missed one of the steps. Because it seems like they could have opened that thing, and then there should have been another slide out there, right?
6: Which proves everything that I've been saying. It does not matter that they say, yeah, I'll do it. They don't do it.
2: Why do you have to agree to assist people? Like, look, I will get the door open, and as you have just done in your display, pointing where everything is, they know the exits are.
1: So this way!
2: If the plane's on fire or whatever's going on, like, look, I'll open the door, I'll activate the slide, but I'm going to slide out.
1: Look, they're analyzing you the entire time. Those questions mean nothing. They're looking at your size. They're looking at your age. They could ask you, what's your favorite color, Mr. Montgomery? And if I go, blue. They go, okay, no. You can't sit here.
6: Right.
1: But can you do it by size? So they just want to ask you anything.
2: Can you look at some guy, he's 330 pounds, he's sitting in the seat, right? And you say, hey, do you speak English? That's always the first thing. Like, yes, I do. Will you assist people? Of course you're going to say, yeah, because it's a comfortable seat. Like, I'm not, but I'm going to tell you, yeah. But you couldn't just call me out and be like, Mr. Hill, we think you're a damn liar, right?
1: I am, liar.
2: But you can't say.
1: You're going to have to move me to first class.
2: Look at the big guy and go like, well, you're 330 pounds. I mean, like, how do you, I've only seen one person get moved once, and it was a super old lady, and she did not speak English very well.
6: Gotcha.
2: Right? So we kind of understood, and she
6: two
2: was cool with it.
6: Two strikes, you're out.
2: But like, how do you, because they just asked the one question.
6: It's got to be a judgment.
2: Yeah, yeah, man. Absolutely.
5: Mm-hmm. You're right. I've only seen older people asked to leave that seat.
2: But you ain't going to help anybody. Neither am I. But I can just lie and say, sure,
6: I
2: man.
6: I think you can't just be clearly unable to help.
1: they know.
6: Yeah.
1: They kind of, they look
6: but
1: at
6: even then, like I said, they don't expect any emergency to actually happen. So they make sure that you're competent enough for them to be able to have, you know, plausible deniability.
2: That's
6: didn't know
2: a
6: it was
2: good point. If they honestly thought, like if the flight attendant's like, man, I heard that weird banging. And our last flight, they probably look at me and be like, get your ass up, man.
6: Hey.
2: We know you're lying. And we fully expect something to go wrong.
5: I will say, though, and I don't know the statistics. When I was on the train, inadvertently, I sat my mother and I in the emergency, like, bust out this window.
2: Okay.
5: But this has already been, we're in New York, we had switched. You got to make sure you get another seat. I wasn't in business class where they would have your seat set. And I remember she looks at me and goes, do you think this is okay? And I just went, it's not, but I don't feel like moving.
6: No.
5: We're going to roll the dice and say this train stays on the tracks.
2: I don't feel like moving.
5: Right? Like, you're right to ask.
2: Yeah.
5: But it's kind of like you. Like, we're not moving.
2: Yeah, I'm not going to help anybody. But yeah, sure. I'll answer your question. Yeah. Hello, Eric. Welcome to the men's room.
7: Hola.
1: Eric, welcome to the program. Random question. Okay. Eric, any object that you have ever owned in your life, have you ever had a nickname for that? So some people like, for an example, let's say, I don't know, the Big Dumper, right? If you asked him if he had a favorite bat growing up, probably had a name for it. Or a favorite glove. Or a boat.
6: Right.
1: Or something that you've owned.
2: Everyone does cars, except you. We just haven't said.
6: A stuffed animal, a blanket when you were a kid.
2: You used to have a plant 2 years ago outside. I have no idea what this plant was. My wife planted it. She told me a million times. Anyway, this thing had like a jet black stalk, jet black leaves, and for whatever reason, he just became Batman. He looked like the Batman among the plant. But I realized because I gave him a name, I'd be out there watering the yard, and it's stupid. It's not like the plant talked to me, but I'd be like, what's up, Batman?
6: Here you go, Batman.
2: I didn't talk to any of the other plants, just Batman.
6: Yeah.
2: Like we go back or something. I found out to get my kids, we got a couple of indoor plants that we inherited from my parents when they moved to New Mexico, right? And of course, they're big and all this kind of thing. You know, the kids aren't really going to help you upkeep these things. I gave them names. And once we named them, I was like, hey, man, you water Ferdinand? Just because it has a name. The kids, I'm on it. I water Ferdinand. I'm telling you.
1: Ferdinand. It works. You should have named them their plates at dinner. So, Eric, do you have a nickname for anything?
7: I really don't. I think, just for the kids, that's about it. You know, the random nicknames for the children.
2: Do you have nicknames for the children that they don't know that you have for them? Mm-hmm.
6: That are
7: no, safe. I think it depends on their behavior.
2: Yeah. But you even have a go-to negative nickname, like when they've effed up and you want to address them, you even have a negative nickname there?
7: Little assholes, that's about it.
1: Okay. I'm trying to think what I've had nicknames for, other than people, which we do all the time. Yeah. But people don't know that.
2: They shouldn't.
6: Right. I nicknamed the car Marshmallow, just because of the way that it looked.
2: It does look like a marshmallow.
6: And it's been a minute since it's been clean, so now it's the burnt marshmallow.
1: It could be like the family truckster. Like, like Rick Griswold.
6: There you go.
1: The fact that it is it's a station wagon.
6: Old Woody.
5: I haven't named my car, but again, my buddy bought it in 06. It's an Acura, and one of his sons put in whatever the tint is you can have before it's illegal. That's what I have. So some of my friends think I look like I sell bad drugs.
1: So wait a minute. So you can still drive the car, even though the tint is illegal?
2: No, it's
5: right up to the point.
1: Oh, okay.
5: Because he worked at a detail shop, so he knows what the limit is.
2: Yeah. But
1: so if a cop pulls you over, they're going to check it.
5: Yeah, because sometimes when I pull into my building at night, I got to roll the window down because it's so damn dark. You can't see everything. I saw him the other night, and I was like, he's like, it's cool, right? I go, it's cool. Yeah. Everybody thinks I'm still selling coke.
2: Yeah.
5: Right? And it's an 06.
6: They just knock on your window.
5: Yeah. It's a great. Hey, I went to pick up one of my buddies, and he was just like, now. And I was like, yeah, it's me in there. Come on out.
1: Chris, man, what object?
6: You've been in it, Mike. I'm going to get shaken down. Yeah.
1: What object do you have a nickname for? Does your car have a nickname? A third of Americans say they've named their car, according to a new survey. Yeah. Well, basically, that's one of them. The poll asked people what the car name is. So what they did was they put the names into kind of categories. So most answers fit into one of three categories. So you have pulp culture names, things like the Batmobile.
2: Sure.
1: Love Bug or the Millennium Falcon, something like
5: that. I think I should call mine the 8-Ball, because it's black, like an 8-Ball.
2: And you do look like a Coke dealer.
1: But you're not talking...
6: 8-Ball.
5: Strong, I'll stick by in the 8-Ball.
1: Strong names like the Beast or the Silver Bullet.
6: That was my Camaro, was the Beast.
2: We have an Escalade, it's big, we call it the Beast. My buddy, he had a car that we always called the Silver Bullet. It was a 1984... Chevy, basically, we did it ironically.
1: I was going to say, they say
2: decelerated in second gear.
1: You're either being proud of that if you name it the Beast or Silver Bullet, or you're being completely sarcastic.
2: Yes, the correct. Silver Bullet.
1: So
2: was
1: if you have a Suzuki
2: sarcastic.
1: Samurai or something like that, you call it the Beast. People understand that.
5: I had a buddy, he had a car that was so old and big, we just called it the Boat.
2: Yeah.
5: And he got it our senior year in high school, and it was like, the boat's coming by at 7. Like, nice.
1: Yeah. And then they have these self, Jesus. Deprecating names.
6: Try that again.
1: Deprecating. Jesus Christ! You don't talk for a week, man.
6: About to say, how was the break, Miles?
1: It was great. Things like the turtle, the slug, and the puddle jumper. One person said they named their car the rolling turd. A separate poll last year found the top things we consider when naming our car is personality, make, and model, and how it performs. So, they said 1 in 8 Americans say they actually have feelings for their car.
2: Oh, that's weird.
5: Yeah.
2: Actually, back in the day, at one point, we had three vehicles. We had a brown Volkswagen bus, a brown 1973 Pontiac Grand Am, and my dad had a brown Datsun whatever two-seater. But you put them in the garage, and my brother always called it the toilet bowl.
1: That was the color of the cars at the time.
2: I know.
1: That was probably like a 260 or 280Z.
2: Were brown. When you opened the garage, it looked like someone just took a big old dump in your garage. Yeah.
1: One guy says, I call my 2001 Honda Odyssey the Dirtmobile because I use it more as a pickup truck rather than a kid hauler.
2: Fair enough.
6: That's fair. I've seen that.
1: More of the Random Question coming up, 206-803-ROCK.
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10: 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And it was 31-28. The asterisk is because I left the game in the fourth quarter.
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2: Hey, it's Taryn Daly from the Daily Migs Show. 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
3: Random.
4: Hello,
3: random,
4: Jeff.
3: Random,
4: welcome to the men's room. Random,
5: hola from Olala.
4: Hola. En Olala.
2: Jeff, welcome to the program. Random question Jeff, how old are you?
5: 54.
2: Okay. Great question for you. Jeff, when do you hope that you will retire?
5: Uh, 2029, when my daughter graduates high school.
4: 2029.
2: Okay.
4: All right. Do you think that is a reasonable goal?
5: Oh, yeah.
4: Okay.
2: So what was the plan? You've been saving. You got a pension. What do you do?
5: I joined the Marine Corps out of high school, did 10 years, and then moved here, worked for Disney for about 12. Now I'm a consultant.
4: What did you do at Disney?
5: I was a web developer, actually, in Seattle.
2: Well, did you work at the Smith Tower?
5: Yeah.
2: Oh, no way.
4: Yeah, okay.
2: Yeah, man, a glass elevator. You always saw that, like, huh, Disney's in Seattle. That's when I used to go up to the bar up top.
5: Yeah, the old Starwave. All right. The old Starwave by Vulcan.
2: I'll be down. Well, I would assume you did pretty well on that deal.
5: Oh, I was, you know, entry level, you know, so I didn't, you know, I just kind of worked my way.
4: Yeah, getting that Mickey money.
2: I don't know if you probably got an NDA, but like, what if you're a Disney employee and you want to go to Disneyland, take your family, do you pay anything?
5: You know, they hook you up. I got a pension from them for 12 years, but I took my 4-year-old down there at California Adventure. I got like 40% off. For the
2: so they won't give you a free pass, but they will give you a deal.
5: Yeah, I used to get free passes, yeah.
4: Like to the actual park and the rides, etc.
5: Oh, yeah, you got a card every year, man. It was kind of cool.
2: And can you take that to any Disney thing around the world? So if you're Disney parents.
5: Actually, you know, what's funny is I actually ended up traveling, and I went to Disney Tokyo right when they opened, and I could use my ticket there if I had time, but I had to work.
2: Well, also, too, when you're doing something that other people think is cool, it's still a job to you.
4: Yeah.
2: So it's the last thing that you want to do, being a Disney employee.
4: Go to Disney.
2: Go to a Disney on your day off.
5: Yeah. Yeah. But we would fly down to do work in Burbank, right? And so I'd eat at Bob's Big Boy. But we'd get off work, and we'd haul butt down to the park and hang out until it closed, and then drive back or get up early Saturday.
2: If you're working, that's one thing.
4: I mean, look, we just went to Orlando last week, and I had always shot the kids down when they were younger. Want to go to Disney World? I'm like, no, there's zero chance. So since we were going to be in Orlando, I made them the offer. I said, guys, look, if you want to do Disney, we can do it because it's right there. And everybody's like, nah, cool. Then I find out after I get to Florida, my son does want to go to the Universal Water Park, Volcano Ridge, Volcano
2: did the kids
4: Cove.
2: Like it?
4: They did, but the thing is, right, so I'm already like, this is the last thing I want to do. But whatever, we're going to go. We're going to do it as a family. We're meeting one of his buddies there. You drive to the parking lot, and then from the parking lot, you are ushered to all these buses that they have, and the buses take you to the park proper. No big deal. We happen to be some of the first people to get on the bus, so we got seats. But they do pack as many people on the bus as they can. And again, understood. A lot of people are getting on this bus. They have bags because you have towels, all the stuff you need, all right?
2: Yeah.
4: So we're riding, and I realize that there's someone's bag kind of resting on my shoulder. But again, it's crowded. I don't care. It's no big deal. The bus hits this pothole, so the weight of the bag kind of surprised me, like presses down on my left shoulder, so I glance over. It's not a bag, Ted. It's woman's single, very large butt cheek.
2: Tagging you.
4: This thing is draped over my shoulder, and I cannot believe the size of this butt. But I only looked at it for about 2 seconds. I got distracted, you see, when the little girl in front of me sneezed on my knee.
2: Oh.
4: So at this point, I'm like, I need to get off this bus. I got an ass on my shoulder. I got snot on my knee. None of it's mine, but the park itself, it was fine. It was fine.
6: Okay. Volcano Bay. Looking it up now.
4: And like I said,
2: was there like one of those big slides that shoots you straight down?
4: There's a massive volcano that they've constructed in the middle. And I don't remember if the slide goes all the way from
2: the
4: top to the bottom.
2: Like the one that terrified me because of my daughter.
4: But they do have a few tall ones, but my kid and his buddy, they were bitching because of the line. They're like, dude, we waited 40 minutes. I'm like, right, guys, we're in Universal. That's how it works. So we just hit the lazy river and just floated around.
2: Yeah.
6: Universal. And then around the July 4th holiday. Only because I've been to Disney World on the 4th.
4: Yeah.
6: I mean, that is the busiest time to be in those
4: places.
6: Possible.
4: And they're like, God, the line was so long. I'm like, yes. That's the whole thing about this. That's why I go to the bar.
6: You guys do see that. I mean, they got a lot of different slides.
4: Dude, they got it going on there. I'll give them that. They do it. But ironically, the park was closed because of the park was closed because of lightning, okay? And I understand that. The typical Florida lightning storm going through there. So they had to close the park. What's funny is it's now dumping rain, and people are running to get to their towels and running to take cover. And I'm like, you were just in the lazy river with me. We are already wet head to toe. Why is the rain? Like, they don't want to get wet.
2: Because they're dry clothes. I'm like, T-shirts, their shoes.
4: No, I understand, but I'm saying people taking shelter. I'm like, you were just on a water slide. Like, you're already wet. It's just rain, man.
2: Reason we ask, when do you all hope that you retire? Here we go.
6: Did you guys get a bite to eat at the Feasting Frog?
4: I did not go to the Feasting Frog, but we did. Man, one thing I will
6: say. What a great name.
4: It is, and maybe it's different at the other parks at Universal, but I was surprised how bad the food was. It was like you were at a low-rent carnival as far as the food goes. And it just surprised me because I'm like, look, man, this ain't cheap to be here. You know, I just thought the food, at least selection would be better, but, I mean, it's your standard dry-ass pretzel, this foot-long weird football-shaped pizza thing that didn't even look good, and a hot dog with pineapple jam.
6: Yeah, maybe like a turkey sandwich.
4: Maybe. Something. Yeah. And that's it. Yeah, there are no good offers.
6: And that's one of the things about the parks, right? As many times I've been to Disney, like, there's good restaurants you can go to
4: but
6: and
4: the,
6: stuff.
4: But the general food is bad like that?
6: The general food is just kind of expensive concessions.
4: It just surprised me. That's all. I expected again, better.
6: Most of the clientele, right, is like...
4: It's children. Yes.
6: Right. And they're like, I like this pretzel.
4: Yeah.
2: Nuggets. Right. Reason we're talking now, retirement. Matt Cameron has departed to Pearl Jam. In a social media statement, drummer announced he'd be leaving the band after 27 years.
4: Damn.
2: Much love and respect to Jeff, Ed, Mike, and Stone for inviting me into the band in 98.
4: But not Eddie.
2: Giving me the opportunity... I didn't tell you Ed. Giving me the opportunity of a lifetime.
6: It would seem odd if he left out better.
4: Like, damn, man.
6: Well, we know where the riff is.
4: Eddie Vedder.
2: Filled with friendships, artistry, challenges, and laughter. I am forever grateful to the crew, staff, and fans the world over. Been an incredible journey. More to follow. More to follow. I thank you all from the bottom of my heart. That, to me, is the curious statement.
4: What, more to follow?
2: Yes.
4: You think he's in a different band? Or you think he's going to do the studio thing?
6: He's already in
2: Soundgarden.
4: Right.
2: I'm just...
4: But are they doing anything? I know they're putting out the record.
2: I don't know. The band says, from being one of our first musical heroes in the bands like Skin Yard and the Mighty Soundgarden to playing on our first... He played on their first demos in 1990.
4: Oh, damn.
2: Matt Cameron has been a singular and true powerhouse of a musician and a drummer. Also, Temple the Dog.
4: Mm-hmm.
6: I mean, that's the thing. He's involved in so many of those.
4: And it's funny. You talk to him, he's like, oh, my wife's the musician.
2: Oh, really?
4: He's like, remember he said, like, look, people know my name because of the bands I've been in, but apparently she is like this, I don't know, like Juilliard trained kind of, basically, she knows music, and he's like, you might like me as a drummer. He's like, I'm embarrassing compared to her.
2: So, of course, in Soundgarden from 86 to 97, and then from 2010 to 2017, he worked with Queens of the Stone Age, never officially joined the band. But Pearl Jam marked his longest stretch of time in a single band. And not only that, you got to remember, he's getting into the Rock and Roll Hall of Fame here when Soundgarden goes in.
4: Okay. Is Pearl Jam already in?
2: Yes.
4: Okay.
2: So he's in twice.
4: How cool is that, man?
2: Yeah.
6: Plus, he's a really nice guy.
4: He's a super nice guy, yeah.
6: We've met other musicians from big bands that are very nice. And I don't know if he plans on it, but he's the only one I've ever met that, like, just you're like... That just seems like a guy.
2: He is.
4: That's the difference. Yeah. A lot of them are nice, but you're still aware of who they are. But when we talk to Matt Cameron, I'm like, this could be any just cool dude you meet at the bar. It just happens to be Matt Cameron.
2: Mm-hmm.
4: Right? No ego, no superstar, anything. It's like, you are in some of the biggest bands ever. And he's very much just like, I lucked out.
2: I just think there's something about saying that you're retiring from Pearl Jam.
4: Mm-hmm.
6: Well, I'm sure he's going to be in something else. Like a guy like that, he might, maybe he's just like, all right, I'm done with this. But like,
4: he didn't say music.
6: Right. I can't imagine that guy's done with music. You know what I mean?
2: Yeah.
6: So it's like, yeah, maybe he's just like, all right, I'm just done with this chapter.
2: Didn't Pearl Jam get the guy from Jane's Addiction?
4: You're the drummer?
2: Guitarist.
4: Navarro?
2: The guy that, I'm sorry, the Red Hot Chili Peppers.
4: Oh, I know you're talking. John. He has a longer last name. I know. He played on one album.
2: With an F, maybe?
4: Something?
2: Yeah, something F. Starts with an F.
4: I think, yeah, but it's not Frusciante.
2: No, it is. It's something else.
3: Random.
2: Josh Klingenberg?
4: Klingenberg. I think that's it.
2: God almighty.
4: Klingenberg. No F to be found.
2: Nope. No F's given.
4: But that's how we do it. It has an F.
2: We think out loud.
4: Yeah.
2: No research.
4: Hello, Joshua. Welcome to the men's room.
7: Hey, how are you?
4: Hola.
2: Josh, we're doing well. How are you, man? Hola.
7: I'm good.
2: Hi, Josh. You on your way home or are you home?
7: I'm about 6 minutes from home.
2: Okay. Now, if you said come over real quick, I just got to pick up some stuff in my house, and then we'll head to dinner, head to the bar. If I walked in your house, what would you say to me?
7: Yeah, because I've done that thousands of times, and it always includes my truck or van or something else or me lifting something. But, no worries.
2: But what would you say before I came in your home? Would you tell me, like, hey, man, take off your shoes.
4: Yeah, any house rules?
2: Sorry, I haven't cleaned.
7: My wife would say take off your shoes because she's Asian. So if you came in my house with your shoes, you would get run out real fast with an umbrella.
2: Okay.
4: With an umbrella? Wow.
7: Would you? Whatever she can find at the door.
2: Okay. Would you say your home is a mess?
7: No, it's absolutely pristine, and I don't clean, so... it's not on me. I'm just telling you that.
2: So does she pretty well take? You do the work. She does the other job.
7: I do all the work. She's worked a couple of times. She enjoys working sometimes. Like she just recently was working at Costco and the bakery and doing stuff and
2: awesome.
7: Whatnot. But a lot of the time, she takes time off and she does. She's a professional portrait artist.
2: Damn.
4: Oh, damn.
2: Okay. So, okay.
4: Selling pastries, that's doing pictures.
2: That's very impressive about the artistic part of it. But I'm back to the bakery at Costco.
4: Yeah, that's exactly where I want to circle back.
2: What could she bring home for you? I mean, are you fat?
7: All kinds of weird stuff. Like when they had leftover batters, they would just like mix them together at the end of the night and throw them in a bin and make like muffins or cakes or whatever out of them.
4: All right.
7: And then bring them home and like, you know, we didn't pay for them or anything, but you know, she would put like a chocolate blueberry sesame seed and bring it home. Like, what do you think of this? It's like, that's weird, but, it's not bad.
2: That's weird.
6: It's weird.
2: All right. Okay. Bad. Okay. So before you met your wife, would you say you kept a tidy house?
7: I kept a tidy house as much as I could, but before I met my wife, I had, you know, I owned my house, but to own it, I had two or three roommates, you know, to help pay the mortgage.
2: Right. Gotcha.
7: And so okay. it was basically come home and clean up all the whatever, and be like, dude, what the heck? And why are you passed out on the couch with your pants down?
4: Because we're roommates, buddy.
2: Hey.
7: Yeah.
4: We only do
2: Sun's out, buns out.
4: When we have roommates. That's the weird. Jeez. If you lived alone, you wouldn't do it. Nope. You have roommates, nope. You're like, yeah, my pants are down, I'll pass out on the couch.
2: So they asked a bunch of people, if someone showed up at your place right now, mm-hmm. would the first words out of your mouth be, sorry, it's such a mess?
4: First words out of my mouth, it never changes. If you've never been there before, ignore the dog. just ignore the dog. She's fine. But you have to
2: Pay attention to the dog?
4: Not that, but like if you're on the other side of my front door, you would think, one, she's 17 times larger than she is. She sounds like she wants to kill you. So a lot of times when we open the door, people have backed away like 15 feet, which, mm-hmm. by the way, if you know how fast dogs are, that means nothing. Anyway.
2: Well, that Amazon picture makes it look intimidating.
4: Oh, my God. Well, okay, yeah. Amazon, they deliver packages, and I guess the rule is when they deliver a package, they take a picture of it on your front steps mm-hmm. to confirm, hey, we dropped a package off. And since we got new windows, the dog can now not hear every single thing that's outside. So I'm about to take her out for a walk. I do not know that Amazon's there. Now, I have her on the leash. I open the front door, and my experience was I see an Amazon driver jump backwards off of the stairs and do OS. And I said, I got her, man. It's all good. He's like, all right, no worries. And he takes off, take the dog for a walk. I get home. My wife's on the couch, and she's just laughing. I'm like, it's so funny. She's like, look at this picture. So it's the Amazon picture, supposedly of the package. But the way it timed out, when he snapped the picture, I just opened the door. So it is just this open mouth, full of fangs, ears back, eyes wide. And seriously, it looks like this dog's going to kill this man. So it does look vicious.
2: So ignore the dog.
4: But she's not. I'm like, look, once I open the door, she's your buddy. That's all.
2: So a new
6: I
2: poll.
6: I use the first one. I'm the messy house person.
2: Okay.
6: Not, but you know what? It's more clutter. Right. My house isn't dirty, right? But there's just like I just have like a standing kind of bar top table.
4: Yeah.
6: But if nobody's coming over, there's just.
4: It's a catch-all.
6: Yeah.
2: Right? Yeah.
4: It's like a dining room table.
2: Absolutely. A new poll found that 45% of Gen Zers and millennials would be embarrassed if someone saw the current state of their home. Top excuse for not cleaning was, I don't have time.
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1: Yeah, that's exactly what that is.
2: So, but 31% admitted that there's at least one room that has not been cleaned in over 6 months.
1: Damn.
2: I mean,
1: what room do you think? I mean, if it's like if it's a guest bedroom, understood, because nothing
2: has
1: happened in there. Yeah.
2: But so, like, when my dad comes, I'll change the sheets.
1: That's when the sheets get changed there. Someone's going to stay here.
2: Windex, the sink in the bathroom.
1: Sure. It gets a little dusty, but there's nothing going on in there.
2: Nah, I mean, no one's ever in there.
1: No.
2: My kids are gone, so I don't really care.
3: Random.
1: Hello,
3: random,
1: Kyle. Random, welcome to the men's room.
4: Hey, how's it going, fellas?
1: Hola.
2: Kyle, welcome to the program. And a question. Random. Okay, Kyle, let's go with this one. What happened because you were being nosy?
4: Because I was being nosy?
2: Yeah, what happened?
4: Well, this kind of applies to my job. Basically, I take care of my mother and my best friend, but I'm an HCA, so I get paid for it.
1: Okay.
4: But my mother was in there about to take a shower, and I bust in, and I got her full frontal.
5: Oh.
4: Yeah, and she's 70-something, or 77. I'm like, oh, sorry, Mom.
1: It's not good at any age. Not,
2: why did you bust in?
4: No. It was shocking, to say the least.
2: Well, I mean,
1: why did you bust into the bathroom?
2: You saw your homeland, so to speak.
4: Pretty much, but this was a lot more gravity involved.
2: Yeah, well, I mean,
4: if you
1: it's like when the homeland's gone to hell. You haven't visited in a while, and you go back, man,
2: they closed the bank.
1: What happened here?
4: I kind of had two questions, but none that I was going to ask. You know,
2: Do you own a razor, number one?
4: Hey, I know. I mean, she's been through stuff, so, you know.
2: Sure.
4: Just leave that well enough alone.
2: Okay. Right.
1: Yeah, it's just not a conversation.
4: Yeah, I had a real quick, if you find it funny, when I popped on the radio, you guys were asking about cars with nicknames.
1: Yeah.
4: So I had a car when I was a teenager, given to me by my stepmother, and it was gold. It was a Mercury Topaz, 80-something.
1: Nice.
4: But the front headlight had fallen out, and I called it C-3PO.
5: Nice.
1: All right. That works.
6: I used to drive a 90 Topaz. I know the game.
1: Did you have a name for it?
4: Yeah, man. They're something, dude. I'll tell you what.
6: But when my parents had originally bought it, it had those electric seatbelts. It's like, this is the future.
1: Right.
2: Yeah, well, that's the thing.
6: Who's going to waste the time buckling a seatbelt?
2: Here's the weird thing about that. So Mercury was kind of a step up from Ford.
1: Yeah. So was it a step up?
6: It was Ford.
1: Oh, well, okay.
6: Like Mercury, then Lincoln.
2: So my grandfather had a Tempo. And then I had a buddy whose parents bought a Topaz, brand new.
1: Yeah.
2: And I got in there, and I'm like, my granddad's just going to eat when he sees this thing.
1: He's going to
2: eat. It's the exact car, but it's trimmed out nicer.
1: Yeah.
2: So the inside had more gadgets.
6: We have like one of my mom's second cousin worked at a dealership, and that's the three things he sold. So when I was a kid, and we got that.
2: It's normally Lincoln Mercury dealers.
6: That's I was like, this is unbelievable. And you're right. Like, the name sounded, and it had those electric seatbelts. So this is the future. But I mean,
2: wasn't.
6: You pass like 11 or 12 years by the time you guys know me, like the windows don't roll down, like there's this or that, and things are falling off it.
1: It ended up on fire.
6: Caught fire.
2: Reason we asked what happened because you were nosy. An American Airlines flight diverted back to San Juan, Puerto Rico after a passenger misinterpreted a text message they oversaw on a person next to him. The seat next to the guy, some guy got a text that read RIP and assumed it was a threat to the flight.
5: Come on.
2: A spokesman for American Airlines told People magazine that the flight from service to San Juan to Dallas returned to San Juan shortly after departure due to a possible security concern. Basically, the person beside them went up to the flight attendants 30 minutes into takeoff and ratted this guy out. Basically said, I think he wants to take down the plane.
1: Right.
2: Or whatever the deal is. Apparently, it was a mix-up that was handled in accordance with safety protocols. There was no real threat to the passengers. But I believe
1: it was someone had... This guy was flying back to Dallas because he cut his own vacation a day short. Because I want to say it was an uncle, maybe, but some

0: someone close to him had just died.
1: It was a, someone in his family.
0: So hence R.I.P.
1: Okay.
2: Yeah.
0: But of course, the assumption is it must be about the flight.
1: Your guess is as good as mine. Cut up our categories today. Cars and traffic jams at 4:30. And we've got your emails on the way next from the men's room at KISW.com.
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0: KSW. 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
1: All right, coming up, your guess is as good as mine at 4:30. 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
2: You've got mail. You've got mail.
1: One from today and objects that you name. Guys, I have a 1969 Karmann Ghia. I call it the Moonlander.
3: That's a good name.
1: That from Dennis.
3: Somebody on the text line said they have a car. They named it Jane Honda. Like, well done.
1: Oh, okay. Right.
3: Yeah.
1: Let's see here. Birthday time brought to you by Men's Room Roasted Red Salsa from San Juan Salsa Company.
4: Dip responsibly.
1: Hello, naked ladies. Today is our son Corbin's 12th birthday. Could he please get the captain telling him the tall tale of the SS Guppy beating the Titanic in a cross-Atlantic boat race? And a few kid-friendly jokes for Miles. Why do my jokes have to be kid-friendly? The freaking captain's the guy that you just asked for.
3: Kids love me.
1: Thank you, bitches. Rock on. That from Chris in Oak Harbor.
5: Ooh, well, ahoy there. You know, if you watch the director's cut of Titanic from James Cameron, you might actually see the SS Guppy in the distance. It's very historically accurate. I'll be honest. The Titanic was kicking our butts when we first launched, but we had it on good authority that we could put an iceberg in the way. We apologize for all the people that died, but we did beat the Titanic. Crunch berries.
1: Wow. Dad jokes. Why can't a nose be 12 inches long? Why can't a nose be 12 inches long?
4: Because then it's a foot.
1: It's a foot. What do you call five tow trucks?
4: Five tow trucks?
1: Yes.
3: A shoe.
1: A foot truck. Very close. Got a couple more for the kid. How do you make a sausage roll?
3: I don't know.
4: Push it.
1: Down a hill. Yeah, there you go. Why did the toilet paper follow the sausage down?
4: Because it was on a roll.
1: To get to the bottom.
4: Yes.
1: Let's see here. Hello, gentlemen. Today is my 45th birthday. My best friend, housemate, and now, as of last Halloween, wife, R.N. Heather. Somehow, after nearly knowing her for something north of 16 years, we are still close and holding each other up in our worst moments. And I'm remarkably happy and lucky to have such a damn fine human being in my life. Also, be rest assured, she likes some Men's Room beer brats from Uli's.
6: Hey.
1: So how about a Leroy Jenkins, a fish sandwich montage, and the four of you talking all over each other about deep cleaning your home. That from Dennis. Thanks, guys.
7: Let's do this. Leroy!

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1: Fish sandwich.
0: At noon. At noon. And at night.
2: Can I buy you a fish sandwich?
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4: Deep cleaning the house, man.
5: I'm going to bring you out of this garage. This garage is really weird. I know I should do more than I do.
4: Jen's 51st. Shout out to Jen's birthday today with a fart montage and a Your Penis Is Too Small. Lots of love from Jay.

0: And finally, from the birthdays. Hola, Bacholas, can you please wish my brother Dave a happy 59th trip around the sun? Listen to you guys every day. He's a great dad, hubby, brother, uncle, Ranger Dave, and grandpa. Please send him a couple of bong hits, green beans, and the captain with words of wisdom for the old fart. Thanks, longtime listener. Love your show. Ad from Barb, Dave's sister.
1: Green bean.
2: What?
1: Green bean.
2: Okay.
1: Green bean. Ooh, well, ahoy there. My advice for getting older, honestly, just be yourself and try to age gracefully. About 15 years ago, the other Mascots told the old Capitan

0: is looking a little long in tooth because of all the gray hair. So sure, I dyed my hair black and went out on the town. The problem was, then everybody thought I was Captain Morgan. Barely, we have roughly the same hairstyle and choice of facial hair, and you'd think that'd be great. Captain Morgan's into the guys. El Capitan is not. Little known fact about him.
1: Captain Morgan, huh?
0: Yeah, they call him the Spiced Bum.
2: Oh, Jesus.
0: I didn't make it up. Crunch berries.
3: I also have one of my own today. It is the birthday of the woman that brought my wonderful niece and nephew into this world, my older sister's 36th birthday.
1: Hello. Oh, awesome. Very, very cool. Is she a video gamer?
3: She is a video gamer.
1: Okay. Yeah. All right, guys, here you go.
4: Happy, happy, happy birthday. Happy, happy, happy birthday. Happy, happy, happy birthday to you, to you, to you. BG.
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1: Thank you, Mom. Let's get a contestant online for Your Guess Is As Good As Mine Now. 206-803-ROCK. In the meantime, a couple extra emails. This one says, ciabatta debate hate.
6: Yeah.
7: Ciabatta debate hate.
1: Mm. That's right. Guys, I'm a professional chef for close to 30 years. Love you guys. Been listening since the buzz days. But you slamming on ciabatta all the time drives me nuts.
7: Oh.
1: Ciabatta is delicious.
7: No, it's not.
1: I'll agree that many F it up when toasting and serving, but I will throw out the argument that one of the essiest cuts of meat is also one of the most popular in barbecue, right along with ribs, the brisket.
7: Mm-hmm. Mm-hmm.
1: Crappy cut of meat, but if you cook it slow, give it the right seasonings, it's bomb. And it goes beyond barbecue. Corned beef, I rest my case, one brisket. Essie cut turned into deliciousness.
7: True, true.
1: So look at ciabatta the same way.
7: Nope.
1: So, what if you have to add a couple steps to enjoy the flavor? It's actually easier to toast a ciabatta bun than cook a handful of beautiful brisket. Well, obviously.
7: Yeah, yeah, yeah.
1: Lightly toast ciabatta on the grill or broiler, setting on the ovens on flat tops, grill till golden, then put a dome over it, add a splash of water for 2 seconds, it'll soften with the steam. So maybe you can soften it up enough to pull it apart when you chew on
7: that,
1: a sandwich.
7: That is inherently my issue with ciabatta. It doesn't have enough taste for me to hate the taste. It's that it is so dry.
1: Mm-hmm.
7: And every sandwich I bite into, like I said, that first bite, everything else
1: just squirts,
7: shoots out the back.
1: It's the equivalent of not having a good bagel that's light when you need it for like a bagel sandwich.
7: You know what it is? It's the opposite of a croissant.
1: Correct. I
8: agree there is certain sandwiches that I like it on, but it's few and far between.
7: Mm-hmm.
8: And it's fine now. There was just a period where it was everywhere.
7: Everything
1: it was on a hamburger.
7: On ciabatta.
8: Yeah.
1: It should not be in a hamburger. Sorry for the novel, but you guys have been driving me nuts with your ciabatta hate. Love you guys. Rock on. And for Leave the Sake, stay beautiful. Thanks, guys. That from Luke, the executive chef at Dirty Oscar's Annex. So he does know what he's doing.
7: All right, okay.
8: Down there on the 6th.
1: Yeah, he does.
8: DOA. I love that spot.
1: He knows what he's doing.
8: He actually, they got really good food there.
6: They do.
7: How much is on ciabatta?
8: I did not get a sandwich. We were in there before Rainier's game. We were just kind of getting snacks.
3: We got some of those tots that they got there.
8: Yeah.
3: I've had brunch in there a couple times. I got some great chicken and waffles. Mm-hmm.
7: Get something on ciabatta just to see. All right, did he soften this up?
3: Because I'm not a hater like you guys. I'm going to get something ciabatta in there.
7: Okay.
3: I don't give a damn what it is. I'll get it.
1: Oh, man, I was on a plane and got a ciabatta sandwich at one time. I was in business class. And was barbecue on ciabatta bread.
7: Barbecue
1: sandwich. I did not know it was coming on ciabatta bread.
7: No, of course not.
1: So I get it. Okay, so first of all, I could not chew through the ciabatta roll to get to the barbecue. But of course, I have a decent dress shirt on. It's actually just a nice t-shirt.
7: Yeah.
1: It's one of my plain white t-shirts.
7: All right.
1: Just straight down the middle. I look like I've been stabbed.
7: Right.
1: You know, in the airport, I'm like, you sons of...
8: I mean, I will say, breads get a little tough. I also learned the hard way, like, if people have dentures, don't order sandwiches on baguettes.
7: Oh, no.
8: On a train. Chances are that sandwich
7: was
8: pretty hard. It's been in the fridge.
1: Did that happen?
8: It did. We ate the turkey out of it, though, Miles.
1: And the cheese?
8: And the cheese.
7: Did her teeth come out?
8: No, she took...
1: Did they stick?
8: She was just gnawing on. I said, Mom, just look, well, I'm not going to eat the bread. I have real teeth. It was tough for me. But in their defense, it's just... We were the first people, I think, to order food. That thing had been in the fridge for a while.
7: Yeah.
1: Damn you, Andrew. Damn you. Okay, time for... Jesus.
8: We don't have to eat the bread.
7: It's like a chew toy.
8: I'll buy six more.
1: You should have grabbed the other end and shook her head.
0: You know, you're like,
8: okay. Right. That's the same. Exactly. I'll buy six more of these. We can eat all the turkey we want. Just get that bread out of your damn mouth.
1: Then she probably would have choked if she actually got to get the bread.
8: I know, Wiles. Trust me.
1: Time for a little your guess is as good as mine. It's an easy game to play. You pick from one of two categories. Try to get as many right in said category before three strikes and you're out. Steve, who is our contestant, ready to play? Your guess is as good as mine.
7: It's Roberto. Hello, Roberto. Welcome to the men's room.
2: Hola.
7: Hola.
1: Roberto, welcome to the program. Your guess is as good as mine. All right, your categories. We have the cities with the most traffic jams in the United States and the best and worst car brands, according to Consumer Reports. So, Roberto, basically, is it the 10 best cars or the 10 worst cities for traffic you want to try?
2: 10 worst cities for traffic.
1: Okay. Let's see here. They say the annual study found traffic cost the average commuter about 43 hours of their life last year.
7: Damn, man.
1: 43 hours.
7: It's like a work week being in traffic.
1: It's more than a full week's worth of work. That's just the extra time you spend on the road thanks to traffic jams and slowdowns. So what we have for you is the 10 U.S. cities with the worst traffic. And guess what? They are exactly the same as 2023. A few just swapped spots.
7: Yeah.
1: So, Roberto, you know the game is played. Try to get me right in said category before three strikes and you're out.
2: Yes.
6: All right.
1: Okay, what is your first guess?
2: All right. My first guess, I'm going to just go out on a limb and say Seattle.
1: Seattle, Washington is number 10. Drivers spend an average of 63 hours in traffic a year in Seattle. They also factor in things like average driving speed, other things, but that's...
7: Seattle's, I feel like here, Seattle's for the most part, it's like, hey, we're going to shut down I-5 between two important areas, but we're going to do it starting on a Friday night when we have also planned 17 big events. Have fun.
1: Right. And down in DuPont, in that JBLM area, they have constructed a brand new road. It's just like a tight tunnel. There's nowhere to pull over for an accident. There's no way for emergency crews to get through. It's just an absolute engineering disaster.
7: Yeah, Seattle's bad with the planning.
1: Matter of fact, they built a bridge 3 feet off of the road. We're supposed to go 65 miles an hour. A concrete structure.
7: Right.
1: Kaboom. Game over. Yeah, you're right, Roberto. Seattle is number 10 on the list.
2: All right, I'm going to go L.A., please.
1: Los Angeles, California, an average of 88 hours a year. They are number 3 on the list.
7: Number three. I got to think. New York. Maybe Houston. San Fran sucks, at least in my experience. That is some of the worst traffic.
2: Yep, I was just down in San Francisco knocking down some gigs. This is Roberto, the unicycler.
1: Oh, right on, man. Roberto. So you're going to go San Francisco.
2: Yep, I was just down there knocking out some gigs, so I'm going to San Francisco, yes.
1: Okay.
7: Not
1: the top 10.
7: Man.
8: I mean, traditionally, I feel like Boston, D.C.
7: New York.
8: And I think, Houston shows up a lot.
2: Chicago.
8: Chicago's not a bad call.
1: Number 2, 102 hours a year in traffic.
8: The only problem with New York is a lot of people do use the trains there.
7: They do. Mm-hmm. But a lot of people use the trains, use taxis, everything. I cannot believe anyone chooses to drive there. But the traffic is still just a freaking nightmare, man. And very verbal.
2: I got to go to New York.
1: New York City, number 1, 102 hours in traffic, tying Chicago.
7: Oh, wow.
1: Okay. Only one strike, Roberto. So far, you're correct on New York, Chicago, L.A., and Seattle. So you've got 4 out of the 10.
2: Boston's
1: number 4. An average of 79 hours a year in traffic.
7: I want to get out of the car.
1: Mm-hmm.
7: Dad's right.
2: I'm going to go Atlanta.
1: Ooh,
7: good call, man.
1: Number 8.
8: Yeah, good call,
1: 65
8: man.
1: Hours a year in traffic. They are up one spot from last year's number 9 to number 8.
8: Way to go. Way to go,
1: on.
8: Atlanta.
7: They're
1: moving
7: celebrating.
1: On. Mm-hmm. That's right.
2: All right. I'm thinking.
7: I think Ted was right with D.C. That's always a nightmare.
2: Yeah. That sounds like, D.C. would be good.
1: Okay.
8: Yep.
1: D.C. is number 9.
8: Yep.
1: 62 hours a year in traffic, but it did fall two spots. Last year was number 7.
7: All right.
1: So
8: there you go.
1: By this list is getting a little better.
3: Not a whole lot of people going to D.C. anymore.
1: I guess.
7: Everyone was fired. Traffic died away.
1: Roberto, let's see what we've done here. Okay, so far you've gotten New York correct, Chicago correct number 2, L.A. number 3, Boston number 4, Atlanta 8, D.C. 9, and Seattle 10. So far, you've gotten 7 correct. There are 3 cities left on the list.
3: Is there any more that might be out here on the west side of the country that we should be looking at?
1: These are, there are 2 East Coasters, 1 Midwestern. Not Midwestern, Southern. I'll say it that way.
2: Yeah, you know, I'm thinking Houston, Texas.
1: That is number 7. That was my southern location. I was trying to figure out the right way to geographically put that.
3: Nice tour on the East Coast.
1: Next tour on the East Coast, you've got 1 strike, 2 remain.
2: East Coast, I'm going
3: Miami, Pittsburgh or maybe. Philly.
2: How about Baltimore?
1: Baltimore is not on the list. I think that's basically just a population thing.
7: Yeah.
1: Plus, they've got a great beltway. You can fly on that damn thing.
7: So you think Philadelphia, Miami.
8: Still on the East Coast. You already got Atlanta.
2: Philly definitely has some pretty sad traffic. I'm going Philadelphia.
1: Number 5.
7: All right.
1: 77 hours a year in traffic. It did move up one spot this year from 6th to 5th.
3: All right.
1: All right, Roberto, you've got 2 strikes. You have 1 city remaining. These are the cities with the most traffic jams in America.
2: Okay, and it's
1: an East Coast city so far. Your East Coast cities you've named: New York, Boston, Philadelphia, Atlanta, sort of, D.C.
2: Man,
1: if that helps you.
2: Yeah.
7: My only thought would be Miami. I don't know if that's right. But,
8: and I don't think Richmond's big enough to be on this list.
7: That's what I mean. I don't think you get those places big enough.
8: I mean, maybe Raleigh or Charlotte?
2: Raleigh-Durham.
8: Or Charlotte. Yeah, Raleigh-Durham's probably not big enough, so maybe Charlotte?
7: Maybe.
8: But I don't know. This is a tough one.
1: You guys are dancing around it. You've said it. You said the city.
2: I'm going to go Miami.
1: You got it, buddy.
8: Yep.
1: Number 6. Very good. You ran the table, Roberto, and your guess is as good as mine. Here are your cities. Seattle with 63 hours a year in traffic. D.C. comes in at 9, at 8 it's Atlanta. Houston 7, Miami 6, Philly 5, Boston 4, L.A. 3, Chicago 2, and New York number 1. Now, New York was the most congested city in North America. Believe it or not, New York City is also the 2nd most congested city worldwide.
7: Really?
1: Istanbul is 1st. Drivers in New York, 102 hours last year. Chicago does rank 3rd overall at 102 hours.
3: My God.
1: So, yeah.
8: That's the other thing I always try to remind people about New York, too, is they're like, you didn't grow up that far away from it. I'm like, I didn't. But New York City is one of those world cities that sits alone.
7: Yes,
8: you know what I mean?
7: Very
8: like,
7: much so.
8: Everybody in France doesn't live in Paris, or other right. cities aren't like Paris. So I'm like, you want to know what New York's like, you got to go see
7: it. You got to be in New York.
8: Because it's just different.
1: Mine was Boston. That was the worst traffic I've ever been in.
7: Boston, I found the traffic terrifying. Just the driving style is a little different. For me, as far as the worst traffic, I just go back to San Francisco. The few times I've been down there, I'm like, this is unbelievable. I don't know if they just drive slow, if the lights are messed up, but I seriously hate being in traffic in San Francisco.
8: Boston's tough, too, because when they designed it, all the streets led to this giant circle thing in the middle where they brought your horses. So, it's not easy getting around. It's most of the roads all lead to, the center of town.
1: Point, the most, in my world, the hardest place I've ever tried to learn to drive is D.C. Just because of the configuration of the roadway in the cities.
8: Right.
1: So, if you don't realize that it's kind of like a clock dial,
7: instead of north-south, everything, it's...
1: shoots out like this, like a spiral.
7: It's diagonal. So, you're either going northeast or southwest, but you're never just going north. You're never just going south. And it throws people off all the time.
8: So I mean, when you grow up there, you know how the streets are named by states and everything. So it makes it easier. You know that. But I'm with you. It's very confusing if you're not from there.
1: Like they say, the south side of Chicago.
7: Uh-huh.
1: In D.C., you've got southeast.
7: Oh, yeah.
1: You got northwest, which is the rich area. You know, you got northeast, which is we're manufacturing an area with a little bit of...
3: Kind of like what Ted was saying. It kind of branched out from a central location sort of a thing.
1: Yeah.
8: I mean, like where my grandparents grew up, it's in northeast. I mean, it is in the middle of the city, but it's called Turkey Thicket. It's like, you
7: Which
8: know,
7: does
8: the
7: not
8: 50s,
7: sound very urban.
8: Right, there were still turkeys out there, and they lived in a thicket.
1: Coming up, we'll drink a toast for the shot of the day at 5:08. 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
1: Back at 508, we'll drink a toast with the shot of the day. And we do have your headlines on the way at 550. But first, quick check in with Mike Hawk and some of the stories and headlines he is not working on.
2: Well, thank you, Miles. Good news for travelers. It looks like the TSA is scrapping the shoes-off rule for passengers going through security checkpoints.
1: Huh.
2: Yeah.
1: So right. Richard Reed has no legacy. Good.
3: Nope. Done.
2: All right. Over it.
3: Thank you.
2: No more. Yep. Yeah, I'm with you.
3: You think it's people with ganky feet, stinky shoes? They're like, ooh, you know, just keep them on.
2: Maybe it was just pointless. Maybe now they've got technology that'll scan the shoes as you're going through.
3: They've
2: alleviated the
1: problem. So many travelers now with slip-ons for no reason.
2: Exactly. Mm-hmm. You know, I have mine that I can slip on and off with the laces tied just so I can get through there quicker.
3: Specifically for TSA.
2: Yep. I got the pre-check so that I didn't have to do that anymore. Yep. And I wonder if there's just a growing number of people doing that too that were like, all right, screw it. Just nobody wears shoes.
1: I had slip-ons when I was doing mornings.
2: Because
1: you get up at 4, it's dark in the room, you don't want to wake the wife.
2: Oh, yeah.
1: You don't want to bend over, you're tired, you just slip them on and start driving, because that's safe.
2: Yeah! Nothing wrong with that at all.
4: Right.
1: Half asleep.
4: Yeah. I still get stopped every time. Got hoppies.
2: Oh, no, that's right.
1: Did they do it again?
4: Yeah, both times.
1: On the way there and the way back?
4: Yep. You mind doing it? We don't have to go to a separate room. I just run a little hot down there.
3: And you have to explain that
4: yep.
3: to people.
4: I'll stay out here. No worries.
2: So you like it when you don't have to go through the X-ray. You can just go through the metal detector.
4: Correct.
1: Do you say bees or do you go on?
4: It depends. I take a very quick temperature of what the guy who's about to pat me down is.
2: Okay. All right.
4: So far, I've been like pretty good if I say the actual word and the guy will just start laughing. Like the guy in Boston was like, are you serious? I was like, I swear to God, look, there's red dots under my arms and a red dot in my crotch.
3: Right. Right. Mm-hmm.
2: A little bit of heat coming up.
4: A little bit of heat, right? It's like
2: I'm a walking furnace. Leave me alone.
3: Like, I did not know this about myself until you guys introduced this tech.
1: They sweat at night.
4: Yeah. It's like, I get it.
2: I've got sticky thighs, man.
4: Wait, we don't need a private screening. Here, I'll take my shorts off. I don't mind.
2: Take a look.
4: I got boxer briefs on.
2: Over the next...
1: Fill them. Please.
3: Those are warm.
1: Come on.
2: Over the next month, the Earth is expected to spin faster, leading to shorter days.
4: Man. Isn't that just the end of summer?
2: So no, what's going to happen here is that the moon is actually closer to the Earth than normal, and so the gravitational pull is going to increase our speed.
3: Mm-hmm.
2: You're right. For us during the summertime, we've recently passed the longest day of the year. In December, we hit the shortest day of the year.
3: But that's sunlight.
2: Correct. This one on a whole, from start to finish, where the Earth's axis is at, when it goes that full 360, that's going to happen quicker over the next month.
1: Wouldn't that shorten the day?
2: Yes.
1: The actual day. Like 23 yes. hours and
3: whatever.
1: 58 minutes or something.
4: So if I'm tired tomorrow, I'm going to blame the moon.
2: There mm-hmm. you go. I don't think it's even that
3: it's considerable. Not even that much.
2: I think it's 23 hours, 59 minutes, and like 48 seconds, okay. something like All that. Right. Like it's going to shorten it by a very, very minuscule amount of time, okay. but it is still, I think it's a record for the fastest rotation, at least this time of year.
3: All right, Earth, get that weight off.
2: Yeah, look at that. A clinical trial has found that cough syrup can help protect the brain from dementia.
3: Oh, really?
2: That's why I drink it.
3: Yes.
1: And yeah, everyone in a red cup.
3: Yeah.
2: That's right.
3: Everyone I knew that drank cough syrup, I said, man, oh, man. Mentally, they're in a good place.
4: That's right. Yeah, I think when I see a guy with a double cup and the Jolly Ranchers are in there, I go, oh, he's helping out his brain.
3: Yeah.
4: He's not drinking an opiate.
2: No.
4: It's not bad for them.
2: Robitussin, good for coughs and dementia.
4: Don't do that.
2: There's been a breakthrough. I feel like I have to say that.
3: Yeah,
2: to say, I heard it on the men's room. They can just chug this cough syrup. You'll be fine. There's been a breakthrough in nuclear fusion performance that helps get us even closer to self-sustaining energy.
3: All right.
2: Yeah, so I couldn't quite...
3: Energy companies hate that.
2: Yeah, that's exactly right. Mm. I couldn't quite decipher what it is that they were trying to say, but basically they had built some sort of a nuclear fusion device
3: uh-huh.
2: that showed a lot more practicality where there was less energy going in and a lot more energy coming out of it.
3: And that's always been the goal
2: right.
3: of what they're trying to accomplish.
2: So
3: right. yeah.
2: I'm with you. I feel like other energy companies won't quite let that happen.
3: Put it this way, it will not be for consumers.
2: No.
3: And the energy company itself would be like, oh, we absolutely use this to run our facility, but you, yeah, we're charged to need the same crap.
2: Yeah. Research shows a widely used weed killer in the U.S. could be damaging your organs and your gut bacteria.
3: Wait, what might be?
2: A weed killer. So they're spraying your crops with that they're going to serve to you later on.
3: But it's a weed killer. Is there like a positive history with regards to human health?
2: Right.
3: I feel like anytime you hear about weed killer, like, Well, it does kill things. Yeah.
2: I feel like that's why there's a bigger push for people to go organic these days. Now, granted, they're still going to do some things to them to help get them onto the shelves, but I feel like people are just trying to get away from the pesticides.
1: There's lawsuits from landscapers.
2: Sure.
1: Who have, like, really debilitating stuff because they use this
2: frequently. Oh, yeah.
1: We used it
2: in our yard when I was growing up.
1: Yeah.
2: Yeah. Absolutely, yeah. And that I do remember when that lawsuit came around. Like, no, this stuff is toxic. It is going to kill you.
3: Yeah, my mother's always torn. She's like, it is toxic, it's horrible, but also it works.
2: It works.
1: The problem is it goes into the rainwater.
3: Yeah.
2: Correct.
1: And then goes into your drinking water.
2: Yeah.
1: And when it goes to a processing plant, those chemicals don't go away.
2: They can't come out, no.
1: No.
2: Yeah. There's a plague of insects threatening the potato crop in Germany. Side note. Germans have a potato crop.
1: Huge.
4: I think we've come to realize you can grow potatoes in a lot of countries.
2: Sure.
4: Like, Ireland gets credit, but, right? Like,
2: it's a pretty,
4: Yeah, there's a lot of them out here. It's like, oh, they're only in Idaho. Like, no, they're growing them everywhere. Right. A lot in Oregon.
1: Yeah, German potato salad. Perfect example.
2: What do you think the Russians did with theirs?
4: Yeah, vodka.
2: Exactly. A new study has found that, indeed, some babies are just born fussy.
3: Well, yeah.
4: All right.
2: Right.
1: Yeah. So, the people.
2: I feel like if you see any family that has more than one kid, you can see doesn't fully matter what it is that you do. Sometimes they're just predisposed to be how
3: to
2: they
3: be fussy.
2: Are.
3: Yeah. Some kids are born ugly.
1: Also, what they say is like the top part of your brain is soft when you're born. Mm-hmm. Your esophagus is not fully developed.
2: Okay.
1: So babies spend most of the time on their back.
2: Sure.
1: Laying down.
3: Heartburn.
1: Acid reflux.
2: Really?
1: So basically, they can't tell you that.
2: Right.
1: But I know that because my daughter was born without an esophagus.
2: Oh, goodness.
1: So I know all the weird things that can go wrong based on that one element.
2: Sure. That's wild.
1: Yeah.
2: Huh.
4: Yeah, I mean, my friend's baby, I never knew this till they had her. Like, I was like, what's wrong with her? And they're like, she doesn't fart. I was like, well, why didn't you fart? They're like, it's a baby, man. It's 3 weeks old. Like, she can't do the connection to make it I was like, oh, never thought about
2: that. Well, all right.
3: Hence, fussy.
1: Yeah. Lactose intolerance, too. You're drinking milk.
2: Yeah. And you don't want to. New research shows that a quote-unquote sleep divorce can yield a happier, healthier marriage.
3: Sleep in separate rooms?
2: Pretty much. It's worked for the wife and I.
3: So I know a couple does the same thing. He's like, look, I like it cold and I snore. She likes it warm. She's quiet.
2: That's exactly what I said.
3: Right. They get along super well.
1: That's why they have separate beds. Those beds that do each side.
3: If you got the money, that's the problem.
1: How much are those?
3: They are a lot. Well, and look, mattresses are already ridiculously expensive, all things being equal, but my wife and I looked at one of those. Yeah, we'll look at it. We saw the price tag, and I cannot remember. So we're done looking.
1: Like, it's just the mattress.
3: Yes.
1: Well, you can get the thing that rises the feet and the.
2: Oh, yeah.
3: We got that.
2: And my old man got that. Yeah. No, it's same thing. I like it cold. I like the TV on. I do snore. The wife dislikes everything about that. So after when we moved into our place, we got a day bed in my personal room over there for nights that I'm gaming and it's midnight, so she's asleep, so I don't go in there and wake her up. If we have anybody over, we can sleep there. And it took just a couple months before we were like, we should just keep doing
3: this. If it works.
2: Exactly.
3: Yeah.
2: And you know, there's some couples that can't help but just they can't sleep if they don't have their person next to them. Good on you.
3: Sure.
2: Sleeping in separate rooms, also totally fine. Totally fine. It's wedding season, boys, and it's time to refresh your knowledge of wedding guest etiquette.
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6: 10 or more of the absolute rudest things you can do at a wedding. Well, I suggest you don't do what I did at my older brother's wedding. He made the fatal mistake of making me the best man. And when you start off with, well, I'm glad Jen's part of the family, but I gotta tell you, the first time I met her, I thought she was kind of a bitch. It's hard to recover from that, but it can get worse. That's when the maid of honor continued to drink and hang on me and avoid her husband and daughter and kept trying to get me alone throughout the night. Oops.
2: The question is, did he give in?
3: You notice he did not answer that.
2: So these are this is some bad wedding etiquette. They start with forgetting to turn your phone off of on silent during the ceremony.
3: Yeah, I mean, come on.
2: And
1: yeah.
2: Yeah.
3: And usually there's a reminder. It's like going to the movies.
2: Sure.
3: Someone will announce.